then with Make Love from Room 5, followed by David Guetta and Sia and Beautiful People. Hope you're doing well then. Another hour with me, Nikki Smith. And we're kind of stepping into Thursday, maybe Canada, still hanging back on your Wednesday. Anyway, either way, we're getting towards the weekend.

Losing My Religion, talking about Canada, the PSP. Summer camp starts from Monday then until Friday. That's the 13th from 9 until 3.30 at the Recreational Centre. And there's splash park fun, playground time, arts and crafts games and a field trip as well. Hopefully you've managed to get your child a place so that they can have lots of fun and come back super tired and then give you a little bit of a break at the same time. Check in with the Recreation Centre for all of the registration, and also some Ralston Village stuff going on as well. The outdoor facility have got open for the summer. There's going to be a splash park there, ball diamond, tennis courts, pickleball, also a soccer pitch, the athletic track, driving range, putting green tokens, as well as frisbee golf equipment is also available at the Rec Centre. You need to go and check it all out. It's going to be great for the kids. It's going to be hot as well. Make sure that they stay hydrated. And they'll come back after having a great day. Right, this is Coldplay. Every time I play this, my husband always goes, can you please learn some more words to that song? Because the only ones that I sing are We Pray. And We Pray, that is what it's called. So, yeah, you can join in as well now. And so we pray.

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1: We love you, Lewis. That is Pointless on BFBS. Now, have you voted for your fresh new music yet this week? I was putting the chart together and Madonna flying high in the album chart. Danceteria is her latest single from that album, Confessions Part 2. And on track, actually, to be another number one for Madonna. She's had tons and about to make a record if she does it this weekend. Also, Jim Majestic and Spandau Ballet with Gold. You've got Shed 7 and Stand Together. Stella Lefty with a new one called Good at Leaving. Make sure you drop your vote in. It's bfbs.com/music and the track of the week announced on Friday at 10 o'clock. Now, I am loving this latest from Ugel and Ultranate. And this is Moving to the Sun, such a summery sound.

0: fun.
1: Now, I don't really do like the nightclubby sort of thing, but I can definitely see you dancing to that one if that is your bag, and check out more on the platform on BFBS Beats. Now, Sit Rep was on last week, another new episode for you at 6:30 on Thursday. And on Sit Rep this week, then, you can catch up on the podcast wherever you get yours. The Defence Investment Plan has been published and the entire programme is dedicated to find out if the plan is really delivering for defence. The co-author of the Strategic Defence Review, on which the plan is based, General Sir Richard Barons, joins us to set out his thoughts on the DIP. And he says there are gaps.
2: The biggest gap in the DIP is the lack of attention to defence medical services, which have been disproportionately reduced and hollowed out over the last 35, 40 years, because we weren't dealing with mass casualties. And the defence medical services are very good. There's a small uplift. There's figures of £10 million floated in the DIP. But where, for example, are the theatre medical units that would get a casualty, perhaps on continental Europe or at sea or from somewhere in the Middle East, to get that casualty to the NHS bed when you're taking potentially mass casualties, so several hundred a day? Then none of that is in the DIP. And all of that would become part of a proper war fighting and therefore credible deterrent solution.
1: There you have it, just a clip and a taster of the programme from last Thursday that first went out on the 2nd of July. And of course, you can find out more and listen again at bfbs.com. 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It's an amazing programme, by the way, keeping you up to date with all the defence news.

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It is James Hype with Kelly Lee, and that is More Than Friends on BFBS, the Forces Station. Now, Sabrina Carpenter is on the new Madonna album, expected to go to number one this weekend.

Confessions 2, and she's singing with Sabrina and other people also on that album as well. And if she makes it to number one, it will be, well, I think she's going to have like her 13th number one album, Confessions 2. It's out now. Right, this is Gracie Abrams and Hit the Wall on BFBS.

Now, let's not forget that there is another sporting event that's carrying on at the moment. A little bit overshadowed, I think, because the World Cup. 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And we also have our little nod to Wimbledon action with Guess the Grunt. 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Totally connected and drive. And all you've got to do is submit the missing word that a grunt has replaced and get in touch by email. 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

Ariana Grande, who's going to see her on her tour at the moment? Hate That I Made You Love Me on BFBS, followed by Miley Cyrus and End of the World. We've got one more to take you to the news, and it's Rewind up next for you. Black Eyed Peas and Where Is the Love? News is next.

0: The US military has begun a second night of airstrikes against Iran after President Trump hinted the ceasefire was over. State media in Tehran is reporting explosions in at least two areas on the country's southern coast. Speaking on Air Force One, the president was bullish about the US position.
1: We have many ways we can win, but we've already won militarily. They have very little left, and they want to make a deal so badly. They called a little while ago. They want to make a deal so badly. I just don't know if they're worthy of making the deal. I don't know that they're going to honour the deal. That's the problem.
0: The BBC's Jeremy Bowen has this assessment of the latest airstrikes.
2: What we may well continue to see are these escalations and upsurges without going back to full-on war. Donald Trump, before he left Turkey, was asked, does this mean the war's on again? And actually he said, well, no, it doesn't. But then they've gone ahead with these strikes, which he was threatening as well. In fact, it was a pretty classic day of Trumpian diplomacy. Different kinds of messages swirling around the place.
0: The Home Secretary will challenge the law so the freed ringleader of a Rochdale grooming gang can be deported. Shabana Mahmood is expected to set out on Monday how she plans to amend the 1971 Immigration Act, which currently stops Shabir Ahmed being removed from the UK. Ahmed was jailed for 22 years in August 2012 for a number of child sexual offences, including rape. He was released on licence last week. Andy Burnham's last remaining Labour leadership threat has confirmed he won't run. The former Defence Minister, Al Carnes, has been keeping his cards close to his chest. But ahead of nominations opening tomorrow, he says he'll be backing the former Manchester mayor.
3: The time right now is not for a contest. I think we've all got to get on the boat and row in the same direction if we're going to make the next 2 to 3 years count, and I'm pretty confident we can.
0: Candidates have until next Wednesday to secure the backing of 81 fellow MPs. Mr. Burnham is expected to be the only one and also become Labour leader next Friday. Eight survivors of a gun attack carried out by a loyalist paramilitary group at a pub in County Down in the 1990s have been awarded millions of pounds in compensation. The exact amount to be paid by the police and Ministry of Defence wasn't disclosed during the High Court hearing in Belfast. The Princess of Wales and the Prime Minister were among those who congratulated Arthur Ferry after the wildcard became the first home player to reach the Wimbledon semi-finals. He also met the Queen before and after his win against Flavio Caboli.
4: She was waiting for me at the end of the match and she congratulated me. I told her how much of an honour it was for me to play in front of her, and yeah, she just said, congratulations, keep going. I told her it was my birthday on Sunday, so it'd be great to play the Wimbledon final on my birthday.
0: That's the latest. I'm Nigel Adderley.

think I know that one very much. It's from Gloria Estefan. It's called Seal Our Fates. And before that, Phil Collins, which I do know quite well. And You Can't Hurry Love on BFBS Rewind. As we start for the next 2 hours, all these tunes from back in the day. It's Billy Ocean. Come on, Billy.

amazing. Billy Ocean. I don't know why, but for some reason I actually thought he was American, but he's actually British. Billy Ocean there, who is now 76 years old, producing tunes like That Though. Absolutely, you know, like Caribbean Queen. When the going gets tough, the tough gets going. All in around the 80s era, wasn't it? Right, OMD, which stands for Orchestral Maneuvers in the Dark, playing next, and this is Enola Gay, followed by Blackstreet and No Diggity.

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It's a great rock tune. 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

Hazel O'Connor with the best saxophone solo in any song going. That is Will You on BFBS. Now, I know that the UK are going to have another heat wave, or already started, really. So I'm going to say the word freeze next, which you might want. This is a southern freeze as the song title. We've got Nanny Cherry to come. A bit of hot chocolate, which you might not want me to say. And some Take That with Lulu and Relight My Fire.

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and Hot Chocolate on BFBS, the Forces station. Now, Take That have wrapped up their circus tour. I know a few friends that went to see it and said it was brilliant. I did see it first time round, but I have seen Take That quite a lot of times, actually. Anyway, I did see a quote from Gary saying that it hit differently this time at 55 years old. He doesn't think he'll be able to repeat that again, but maybe in a different kind of format. This is Take That then with Lulu and Relight My Fire.

I went to see Take That when Lulu actually came on stage. I cannot remember the year. It was a long time ago, and it was actually when Robbie was in the band as well. I think it was like a bit of a comeback tour that I saw them on. Like I say, I've been to see them a lot of times, and they are still so good.

McCartney and Stevie Wonder with Ebony and Ivory on BFES Records this station. Now, just a heads up for you, on Daily Dits is a new episode for you every day, bfbs.com/DailyDits, and a new weekly episode of The Lobby for you. 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

0: The US has launched a new round of strikes on Iran after President Trump signaled he'd hit them hard again following an overnight exchange of attacks on Tuesday. Explosions have been reported by Iranian state media in parts of the country's south, including Sirik and Bandar Abbas, which are both port cities on the Straits of Hormuz. Iran has not yet commented, but senior officials warned earlier that any attack from the US would be met with an immediate response. Sky's Alex Rossi is in Washington.
1: The United States is holding Iran accountable for recent unjustified aggression against commercial shipping and civilian crews freely navigating a vital international waterway. So that is the reasoning that we are getting from the Americans behind these strikes. The fear is it could trigger a wider regional conflict. But where all this goes and how this ends, it's very hard to say at this moment in time.
0: Speaking at the NATO summit in Turkey, Sir Keir Starmer says there will be an impact on energy bills unless the situation improves.
2: I'm not going to pretend the last few days hasn't presented additional challenges. Of course it has. But it's important to keep focused on what is it we want to achieve. Back to the ceasefire. Let's get the deal implemented. Strait of Hormuz open. That's really important for the region, for the world, and for every single person listening to this and watching this back in the United Kingdom, because they know that their household bills are likely going to be impacted.
0: Mr. Trump has also promised Ukraine the ability to produce American Patriot missile interceptors. The Home Secretary will aim to change the law so the freed ringleader of a Rochdale grooming gang can be deported. Shabana Mahmood is expected to set out on Monday how she plans to amend the 1971 Immigration Act, which currently stops Shabir Ahmed being removed from the UK. Ahmed was jailed for 22 years in August 2012 for a number of child sexual offences, including rape. He was released on licence last week. The BBC's Jack Fenwick outlines a possible timeline.
3: We do not know how long a change in the law might take. One government source told me that it could potentially be up to a year. And then there would need to be some sort of returns agreement with Pakistan. That is not currently in place and could prove to be very, very tricky to get over the line.
0: Andy Burnham's last remaining Labour leadership threat has confirmed he won't run. The former Defence Minister Al Carnes says he'll back the former Greater Manchester Mayor. Nominations open tomorrow. And Arthur Ferry has become just the second wild card to reach the men's semi-finals of Wimbledon and the fifth British man in the Open era. The 23-year-old, who was ranked 114 coming into the tournament, beat the ninth seed Flavio Cavoli in straight sets. He'll play Alexander Zverev tomorrow. That's the latest. I'm Nigel Adderley.
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Status quo in the army now on BFBS. And we had before that OMC with How Bizarre. Was that a one-hit wonder? I think it probably was. Shall we look that one up? How you doing then around the forces world? Wee hours of Thursday morning, maybe still your evening if you're listening in Canada. Nikki Smith with you then, the final hour. Daryl Hall and John Oates next.

Yes, OMC, as we played you before a little bit earlier. And How Bizarre was totally a one-hit wonder, a classic. And by the way, in case you've ever wondered, OMC stands for Ohtara Millionaires Club. Doesn't quite have the same ring to it, does it? Pulp continues with Rewind.

0: Nation.
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3: Come on.

getting very close to the weekend then, when we are very much looking forward to the World Cup match and the shenanigans. I see that in the paper they were moaning that Sir Anthony Hopkins was supporting England in the World Cup, left their fans a bit baffled. Obviously, he's a Welsh-born star, but he was rocking the three lions on his chest. And he put in the caption, and I think this is very true, "We're all winners, hashtag World Cup 2026. Yeah, and you know what? Shouldn't we all be supporting the nation? Not just separate Welsh, England, Scotland.

classic from Dire Straits, Walk of Life on BFBS, the Forces Station. Just talking about Sir Anthony Hopkins, who lives in California now. That is why he was able to watch the World Cup properly in person. Yes, now, just some stuff going on for you if you're listening in Gibraltar, and we have got a bit of an event for the joiners and the leavers of the warrant officer and senior NCOs, and the event is going to take place at the warrant officer's mess on the 17th of July. The bar opens from 2 o'clock, that is actually next Friday. And it's a family event, actually, open to all ranks, LECs and UKBCs and their families. And don't forget to sign up on the family's Facebook page for all of the details. Yeah, lots of change happens in summertime, doesn't it, over the next few months. Lots of people leave because it kind of like tries to fit in with school years, don't we, really? When the kids, oh, they're going to start school in September in a different place. Can we hang on? And all of that. So, yeah, people leaving, people coming. Make sure you join in with everything, because that's the best way of meeting people. Right, the Whispers up next then for you here on Rewind, and the beat goes on, followed by Holly Johnson and Americanos.

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Love it. It is Donna Summer with On The Radio on BFPS. We've got a few more tunes then to squeeze in, but if you want to hear more, Rewind is available for you all day, every day, as part of our BFPS platform, and you can hear that via the BFPS app, of course. Now, if you are listening in MPC, hope you're well. Just a reminder about the Project Mace, which is happening, of course, where Bryce Norton's runway is being resurfaced at the moment. And you will be flying in and out of East Midlands Airport. I'm sure you know this, but do tell your friends and family if they do need to check on flight timings. raf.mod.uk, all the passenger information for details on that is on there. Right, the Tampera is next. Feeling.

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Now, if you want to keep in check with all of the Wimbledon stuff, because honestly, we've had some great things coming out of Windsor. I say things. Arthur Ferry really is who we need to talk about. You can check out all of the matches at bfbs.com/Wimbledon. 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Sneaker Pimps is next.

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The Undertones. Ballet is My Perfect Cousin on BFBS, the Forces Station. And I'm going to leave you with one more Jason Webster to come after the news. 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Have a good rest of your day.

0: Trump says Iran's ceasefire is over as attacks continue.
1: They're led by sick people, and they're vicious, violent people. And if they had a nuclear weapon, they'd use it. Just a waste of time dealing with them.
0: Healey's resignation helped dip sign off.
2: But certainly, you know, I think it would be foolish of me to pretend that the former defence secretary resigning didn't change the nature of the debate.
0: And Bulldogs help Ukraine's war effort.
3: When we first got the Bulldogs, we didn't know anything about them. Nothing. We were just starting to figure out how everything worked. One of the big advantages is how easy they are to service.
4: This is Forces News
5: with Nigel Adderley.
0: The US military has begun a second night of airstrikes against Iran after President Trump hinted the ceasefire was over. State media in Tehran has reported explosions in at least two areas on the country's southern coast. In a

0: social media post, the US said the goal was to further degrade Tehran's ability to threaten the freedom of navigation in the Strait of Hormuz. Earlier, the president spoke at the NATO meeting in Turkey.
1: I think it's over. I don't want to deal with them anymore. They're scum. You know what scum is? They're scum. They're sick people. They're led by sick people. And they're vicious, violent people. And if they had a nuclear weapon, they'd use it. Just a waste of time dealing with them. They're liars. They're cheats. They're sick people. They've hurt their people. They killed 54,000 people as of now that were protesting. And they're killing them. The press doesn't report it. But they're bad people. They're bad people.
0: The UK Prime Minister Sir Keir Starmer says there will be an impact on energy bills unless the situation improves.
2: I'm not going to pretend the last few days hasn't presented additional challenges. Of course it has. But it's important to keep focused on what is it we want to achieve. Back to the ceasefire. Let's get the deal implemented. Strait of Hormuz open. That's really important for the region, for the world, and for every single person listening to this and watching this back in the United Kingdom, because they know that their household bills are likely going to be impacted.
0: The BBC's Jeremy Bowen has this assessment of the latest airstrikes.
3: What we may well continue to see are these escalations and upsurges without going back to full-on war. Donald Trump, before he left Turkey, was asked, does this mean the war's on again? And actually he said, well, no, it doesn't. But then they've gone ahead with these strikes, which he was threatening as well. In fact, it was a pretty classic day of Trumpian diplomacy. Different kinds of messages swirling around the place.
0: President Trump also confirmed the US would grant Ukraine a license to manufacture Patriot missile interceptors. Kyiv has long sought permission to produce the defensive weapons. John Healey's resignation as Defence Secretary has been identified as the catalyst in getting the long-awaited defence investment plan finally signed off. Defence Minister Luke Pollard also told a Westminster committee there were tensions inside the government with the Treasury when negotiating the funding for the plan. David Sibbles McCann reports.
4: Mr. Healey stepped down before the publication of the plan, saying the level of funding was way below what is required to keep the country safe. The DIP was then unveiled last week, several months after it was initially due in the autumn. Minister of Defence Readiness and Industry Luke Pollard was asked by Westminster's Treasury Committee if the decision sped things up.
5: I think there was a number of different things. The commitment that we'd given that we would conclude the DIP before the NATO summit provided a very clear, hard stop when a settlement had to be delivered by. It was not just the settlement on the total additional cash figure and the spending power, the revenue split that we've spoken about, which has a direct influence on readiness, which was also raised around this. But certainly, you know, I think it would be foolish of me to pretend that the former Defence Secretary resigning didn't change the nature of the debate.
4: Chief Secretary to the Treasury, Lucy Rigby, also admitted there were tensions in government when negotiating the funding.
6: There have certainly been tensions as to working out the details of the DIP, but that's over a longer period, and obviously the Prime Minister, as has been detailed, was involved in these discussions.
4: The ministers were also asked about a funding gap between what defence officials wanted and the £15 billion settlement in the DIP. Both said they did not recognise the claims of a need to increase spending by £28 billion.
7: This is Forces News.
0: The UK commando force needs to focus on the High North as an area so important both Russia and NATO could lose the next war based purely on what happens there. That's according to a new report from the defence think tank RUSI. Rody Layden has more.
8: Senior RUSI fellows drew on interviews with Royal Marine commanders from all key units, as well as their own research for this report, which is part of a series they're producing for the Royal Navy. They argue the Marines are more than just an amphibious assault force. Instead, they believe the commando force should restructure around three distinct roles. 4-5 Commando to be persistently based in the High North. Under this proposal, 4-5 would form a special operations task force ready to attack Russia's defences on the Kola Peninsula. The report argues any standoff campaign would be too costly in munitions. Secondly, they suggest 40 Commando should integrate with the Dutch Marine Corps to form a specialised advanced amphibious force with a mission to protect strategically important islands like Bear Island, Svalbard and Jan Mayen. Thirdly, they advocate for Two Commando to form a specialist boarding force to combat Russian suspect vessels. 4-2 took the lead in the first UK boarding of a Russian shadow vessel, the Smirtos, and the report argues there will be an increasing need for this type of prevention as they expect Russia to ramp up the use of these platforms in any build-up to possible conflict.
7: This is Forces News.
0: Britain has supplied Ukraine with 200 armoured vehicles since Russia's full-scale invasion 4 years ago. Among them were dozens of FE-432 armoured personnel carriers, which saw action in the Gulf War, Iraq and Afghanistan. Simon Newton has been to eastern Ukraine to meet the soldiers who are using them in what's become a very different conflict. And Simon's report contains the sound of weapons.
9: That sound will be familiar to generations of British soldiers. But this isn't Iraq or Afghanistan, it's eastern Ukraine, close to the front line, where a piece of British military history is back in action. The FV-432, later known as the Bulldog, first entered service in the 60s. Now it's fighting a very modern war. Britain sent an undisclosed number of these to Ukraine. Others have been bought or donated. But when they arrived, crews had almost nothing to go on.
10: When we first got the Bulldogs, we didn't know anything about them. Nothing. Zero information. We were just starting to figure out how everything worked. One of the big advantages is how easy they are to service. You just pull the engine out and work on it.
9: Ukrainian soldiers contacted British veterans online to get advice on how to service and maintain these vehicles. The 432s were built for the Cold War and later adapted for the threats of IEDs in Iraq and Afghanistan. But here the threat comes from above. Russian drones hunt armor relentlessly, and at least 10 of these have already been destroyed.
10: I was there at a time when there weren't so many drones. It was in the forest around Kremina. And back then, everything was a lot simpler. We didn't have much equipment, and on top of that, we were better protected. So it really was easier then. It felt like a different war. For the infantry now, especially in the east, it's like a second war. I can't even properly explain how much simpler it was back then.
9: This is a war of attrition, thousands of armoured vehicles destroyed on both sides. And yet these old British machines are still going, simple, repairable and still useful. A Cold War battle taxi back on the front line. Simon Newton, Forces News in eastern Ukraine.
7: The World Cup 2026.
0: And the quarterfinals get underway tonight when the favourites France face Morocco. The tie in Boston is a repeat of the semi-final in Qatar 4 years ago, which the French won 2-0. Wildcard Arthur Ferry will now face the French Open champion Alexander Zverev in the Wimbledon semi-finals after continuing his historic run with a straight sets victory over Flavio Cabolli. Today, the full focus is on the women's final four, and they're all first-time semi-finalists at SW19. In Forces Sport, the Army have won both the men's and women's team titles on a busy day of track and field at the Inter-Services Athletics Championships. From Aldershot, Julian Evans reports.
11: Army sprint star Maverick Pamphile helped his team by cruising to the men's 400-metre title. The St. Lucia International warmed up for the Glasgow Commonwealth Games with an easy win. Meanwhile, Laura Clark kept her cool, claiming the women's 200-metre and 400-metre double as the Army women took their team title. Air Force athlete Cam Tyndall was as hot as the track, winning the men's 100 and 200 metres, and the Navy's Chelsea Baker winning the women's 1,500 metres and 5,000 metres.
7: Forces News. Headlines.
0: The US military has begun a second night of airstrikes against Iran after President Trump hinted their ceasefire was over. State media in Tehran has reported explosions in at least two areas on the country's southern coast. And President Trump has also confirmed at the NATO meeting the US will grant Ukraine a license to manufacture Patriot missile interceptors. Kyiv has long sought permission to produce the defensive weapons. That's the latest. I'm Nigel Adderley.
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12: the Forces Station. I know you moved on to someone new. Hope life is beautiful. You were the light for me to find my truth. I just want to say thank you.

Reminiscing on those past days, I thought you didn't know where my last name, but that changed. And I traveled around the world, think where you living at now. I heard you moved to Austin, got an apartment and settled down. And every once in a while, I start texting, write a paragraph, but then I delete the message. Think about you like a pastime, I could cry you a river, get you baptized. Or I wasn't ready to act right, used to always think I'd get you back right.

It's Rude Dementor, Jess Glynn and Macklemore, and These Days here on BFBS. I'm Jason. Thanks so much for listening to me. It's Ops Breakfast on your Thursday. It's getting close to the end of the week. This week has flown by, hasn't it? And end of the week, if you're interested, the World Cup, England versus Norway, or should I say England beating Norway? That's what's going to happen. I'm telling you now. I mean, I hope it does. I'm no Mystic Meg, and I'm not going to jump to conclusions or make too many predictions, but 99% sure we're going to win that. I've got Razorlight and For a Fall to Pieces coming up very soon. Silver Bumper, a track called On Tonight, which is such a good song. I think you'll really like that. It's on the way very soon. And I'm going to play this now. Jazzy and Chris Lorenzo. This is Invisible.

This song's so good. I absolutely love this. Jazzy, Chris Lorenzo. The track's called Invisible. It's BFBS. I'm Jason. It's one of those songs that you can't help but want to move to. It's weird. I don't know how it does it. As soon as it starts, that start of that beat, all of a sudden you're like, oh, please, this is great. Maybe this time of the day might not be the kind of time you want to hear that track as much. I mean, unless you've just got back from a night out. Some people go out on a Wednesday, who knows? I'm going to get Silver Bumper on the way. Stardust coming up too. And this awesome throwback from Razorlight is Before I Fall to Pieces on BFBS.

0: 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And if you love BFBS but you can't be bothered to lift a finger, you don't have to now. 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I mean, it's pretty simple to do. 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We've got Silver Bumper on the way too.
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mid-noughties classic from Stardust, this. This is always going to sound nice, right? It's Music Sounds Better with you on BFBS. I'm Jason. I got Avicii and Wake Me Up. Also, Somba, new stuff from Somba. It's called My Body Isn't Ready. It's on the way in a bit too. And this brand new music from Silver Bumper. This is called On Tonight.

0: The US says around 90 Iranian targets have been hit in the latest wave of airstrikes along the southern coast, including Sirik and Bandar Abbas, which are both port cities on the Strait of Hormuz. Iran's military says it has attacked two US bases in Kuwait and two in Bahrain. President Trump has also confirmed at the NATO meeting that the US will grant Ukraine a license to manufacture Patriot missile interceptors. And the Home Secretary will aim to change the law so the freed ringleader of a Rochdale grooming gang, Shabir Ahmed, can be deported. In sport, the Princess of Wales and the Prime Minister are among those who've congratulated Arthur Ferry after the Brit reached the Wimbledon semi-finals. He also met the Queen before and after his win against Flavio Cabolli.
1: She was waiting for me at the end of the match and she congratulated me. I told her how much of an honour it was for me to play in front of her and yeah, she just said, congratulations, keep going. I told her it was my birthday on Sunday, so it'd be great to play the Wimbledon final on my birthday.
0: Ferry is the second wildcard to get this far after Goran Ivanišević won the title 25 years ago. These fans who are watching on centre court think he can match that achievement.
2: If centre court get beyond him, why not? An England and a Ferry double, that's what we want.
3: He's fit, he's the local,
4: very level-headed.
3: He's got everything to play for, nothing to lose.
5: He's got to get through to the final, and then if he takes down Sinner or Djokovic,
4: that'd be exciting.
5: Something for the Asians.
0: Ferry's semi-final opponent is the French Open winner Alexander Zverev tomorrow. Today, the full focus is on the women's last four, and they're all first-time semi-finalists at Wimbledon. The World Cup quarterfinals get underway tonight when the favourites France meet Morocco. The tie in Boston is a repeat of the other semi-final in Qatar 4 years ago when the French won 2-0. And in forces sport, the Army have won both the men's and women's titles at the Inter-Services Athletics.

0: I find this guy fascinating. His name's Somba, and the song is called My Body Isn't Ready. It's such a lovely song, that, and guy's got a great voice, isn't he? I've got Anastasia and Left Outside Alone. It's coming up very soon. 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

It's Busted. This is a good one here on BFBS. I'm Jason. This is Ops Breakfast on your Thursday, more than 20 years after the band burst onto the scenes. I was at a Busted gig and they performed that live, and it was genuinely one of their biggest songs. I mean, they had all their songs are big anyway, but people went mad for that new song. I thought it was great when they came out with that. It was like the 20th anniversary kind of string of like collaborations and that. I really liked it. Really nice. I'm going to get some Ariana Grande in there. No Tears Left to Cry. It's coming up very soon. And Zara Larsson now, she has teamed up with Pink Pantheress. They are probably the two brightest stars at the moment in pop, I'd say. Zara Larsson's quite a big thing in my life at the moment because my daughter is obsessed with this song. So I'm hearing that all the time at the moment. All the time. But I still absolutely love Zara Larsson, and this song's great too. With Pink Pantheress, this is called Midnight Sun. It's BFBS.

0: The US says around 90 Iranian targets have been hit in the latest wave of airstrikes along the southern coast, including Sirik and Bandar Abbas, which are both port cities on the Strait of Hormuz. Iran's military said it's attacked two US bases in Kuwait and two in Bahrain. Speaking on Air Force One, the president was bullish about the US position.
1: We have many ways we can win, but we've already won militarily. They have very little left, and they want to make a deal so badly. They called a little while ago. They want to make a deal so badly. I just don't know if they're worthy of making a deal. I don't know that they're going to honor the deal. That's the problem.
0: Kasia Yonadi is the BBC Persian Washington correspondent.
2: Both sides are trying to avoid all-out war, but Iranians are trying to, at the same time, trying to test the waters to see how much they could stretch this situation, and there is a strong chance of miscalculation. Actually, what we've seen in the past two nights shows how fragile and serious the situation is.
0: The Home Secretary will change the law so the freed ringleader of a Rochdale grooming gang can be deported. Shabana Mahmood is expected to set out on Monday how she plans to amend the 1971 Immigration Act, which currently stops Shabir Ahmed being removed from the UK. Ahmed was jailed for 22 years in August 2012 for a number of child sexual offences. He was released on licence last week. Police are investigating £37,500 worth of donations to Reform MP Robert Jenrick's campaign to become Conservative leader 2 years ago after a referral from the election.

0: watchdog. The Electoral Commission had been investigating allegations the donations were from a foreign source in a breach of electoral rules. In response, Jenrick has said the allegations are entirely false. Venezuela's interim president says she's written to the king, asking for gold held by the Bank of England to be released. 31 tons of South American country's bullion is stored in vaults in London as part of international sanctions. But Delcy Rodriguez says unfreezing the gold will help with recovery efforts following deadly twin earthquakes last month. England winger Morgan Rogers says the battle between two of the best strikers on the planet adds another element to Saturday's World Cup quarter-final against Norway. Captain Harry Kane has 6 goals in the tournament, while Norway forward Erling Haaland is 1 ahead on 7. And Rogers admits it's an intriguing prospect to have them on the same pitch.
1: The Harry Kane-Haaland debate, yeah, will live on, I think. Completely different strikers, but both. They're the two for me at the top of their game, and in this tournament have been two of the best players at this tournament, and it's a spectacle, I suppose, for the fans, that's going to be a good one, and to see who comes out on top.
0: And Justin Bieber will join BTS, Shakira and Madonna for the first FIFA World Cup halftime show.

Houdini here on BFBS. I'm Jason. It's Ops Breakfast on your Thursday. And this week gone quick. I feel like it's really going quick this week. And I think it's because the excitement and the build-up to the England versus Norway game on Saturday. Now, it's really annoying. I mean, we've got plenty going on. I mean, the game doesn't start till 10 o'clock UK time, right? But why is all of a sudden everyone seem to be planning stuff for the Saturday? Normally when there's a World Cup game on, you think, right, going to get set for that World Cup game, do a little bit of stuff around the house, and that's it. I'm chilled, I'm there, I'm ready. Whereas now, all of a sudden, our whole weekend's busy. And what's even worse, we got stuff booked for Sunday. I'm not going to be ready for doing anything on a Sunday, regardless of the result. No, thank you. Right, Agent Boom, Raven in the studio on the way very soon. And this from Julia Michaels. This is Issues here on BFBS. I'm jealous.

Julia Michaels. This is Issues. She has written for everyone. She's one of these artists that had a career in writing music a long time before she ever released anything. She's written for Justin Bieber, Selena Gomez, Britney Spears. That track, produced by Benny Blanco, was a massive, massive hit, and everybody wanted it, apparently. All these big names. In fact, Charlie XCX actually recorded a demo and was like, this is going to be the making of me. And Julia Michaels was like, nah, actually, I want it back. So she bought it out herself. I mean, how crazy is that? I suppose if you write it, you must get first dibs. Must be something like that. All right, I've got H and Boo on the way, and this is Arctic Monkeys. This is Are You Mine?

0: It's H, Abu, and Raven in the studio here on BFBS. I'm Jason. That's a lot, isn't it, for this time of the day? I mean, that sounded good. That was heavy, though. I like that. I'm a big fan of H anyway, and that was just like an absolute banger when that came out. I got Bjork and Big Time Sensuality is coming up soon. If you're a fan of Wimbledon and fan of the tennis, then you wouldn't have been able to miss the great game that we've got on BFBS at the moment. It's on Totally Connected and Drive. It's called Guess the Grunt. Basically, very simple, we play you a line from a song on Totally Connected and Drive, and all you have to do is submit the missing word that's been replaced by a grunt. 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Right, I've got music from Barry Can't Swim. It's on the way soon.
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What a throwback this is. Bjork and Big Time Sensuality on BFBS. I'm Jason, it's the Forces Station. This is Ops Breakfast on your Thursday morning. I've got BB Rex on the way, Sam Fender too. And this one, going to take you up to the news from Barry Can't Swim. This is called Return to Bebo.

0: The US says around 90 Iranian targets have been hit in the latest wave of airstrikes along the southern coast, including Sirik and Bandar Abbas, which are both port cities on the Strait of Hormuz. Iran's military says it's attacked two US bases in Kuwait and two in Bahrain. President Donald Trump confirmed at the NATO meeting in Ankara that the US would grant Ukraine a license to manufacture Patriot missile interceptors. And the Home Secretary will aim to change the law so the freed ringleader of a Rochdale grooming gang, Shabir Ahmed, can be deported. The World Cup quarterfinals will get underway tonight with the favourites France facing Morocco. The tie in Boston is a repeat of their semi-final in Qatar 4 years ago, which the French won 2-0. Wildcard Arthur Ferry will now face the French Open champion Alexander Zverev in Wimbledon's semi-finals tomorrow, after continuing his historic run with a straight sets win over Flavio Cobolli. Today, it's full focus on the women's last four. They're all first-time semi-finalists at the All England Club. In Forces Sport, the Army have won both the men's and women's team titles on a busy day of track and field at the Interservices Athletics Championships. From Aldershot, here's Julian Evans.
1: Army sprint star Maverick Pamphile helped his team by cruising to the men's 400-metre title. The St. Lucia International warmed up for the Glasgow Commonwealth Games with an easy win. Meanwhile, Laura Clark kept her cool, claiming the women's 200-metre and 400-metre double as the Army women took their team title. Air Force athlete Cam Tyndall was as hot as the track, winning the men's 100 and 200 metres, and the Navy's Chelsea Baker winning the women's 1,500 metres and 5,000 metres.
0: England's cricketers aim to wrap up their T20 international series with India with a game to spare this evening. They play at Bristol and with a 2-0 lead. In the T20 blast, Jason Roy hit a century as Surrey beat Sussex by 8 wickets. Hampshire lost by 5 wickets against Middlesex. Northants beat Glamorgan by 53 runs. Durham beat Leicestershire by 8 wickets. That's the latest. I'm Adam Gilchrist.
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He just can't stop, can he? Bringing out big song after big song. Those tracks that you absolutely can't stop listening to, Sam Fender. And that's called Getting Started here on BFBS. I got the calling, and Wherever You Go, it's coming up very soon. Olivia Dean and Man I Need, one of the biggest songs of 2026. I'm going to play that in a bit as well. Now, for a collaboration, two very different worlds colliding here. This is Bebe Rexha, Grammy-nominated singer, behind songs like I'm Good, Meant to Be, and they've teamed up with legendary dance act Faithless. And this is New Religion here on BFBS. Deep.

0: Phoebe Rexha and Faithless. This is New Religion here on BFBS. I'm Jason. It's Ops Breakfast on your Thursday. I've got Bryan Adams on the way soon. A proper old school track from Bryan Adams. It's on the way in a bit. And I would say probably the biggest song of 2026, Olivia Dean and Man I Need, are going to play that in a bit too. Now, World Cup's on at the moment, and participants across the forces world have taken on the BFBS Keepy Uppy Challenge. Now, what you got to do is see how many Keepy Uppies you can do in 30 seconds. I think I'll be all right at this. I used to be okay at football. I mean, I would be great, but I'll be all right. Not as good as the person in Catterick. They got 78 Keepy Uppies in 30 seconds. That can't... I'm trying to work it out. That's a lot. I mean, are they tiny, tiny little Keepy Uppies? They must be. But loads of people took part in it. Well done to that person in Catterick that did that. I mean, that's mind-bending, that. Right, I got calling. And wherever you will go, I'm going to play that soon.
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Dean's second album called The Art of Loving. This is Man I Need on BFBS. One of the biggest songs of this year has to be. And she was up and down at the Brits so often, they might as well just pulled up a chair on stage. So, what was it? 1,000 Brits of this year? What big deal? I mean, she was very, very composed about it. I would have been losing my mind. I'm going to get Olivia Rodrigo and Drop Dead. It's on the way very soon. Let's head over to the year 2000, well, early 2000s, and a song that was number 3 in the UK charts, but was massive everywhere. It spent 23 weeks at number 1 in the US, and anyone could sing it. As long as you go a little bit deep with your voice, you'll smash it. You sound exactly the same. There's The Calling. And wherever you will go here on BFBS. I'm quite impressed with that impression, I'm not going to lie. So

The Calling, and wherever you go, here on BFBS, I'm Jason. I'm telling you now, I've been doing that impression of the lead singer from The Calling, don't know his name, for the entirety of that song. You don't even need to say anything, and you can pretty much nail it. And if I'm not nailing it, then it's something wrong with my ears, because in my head, I sound exactly the same. I've got Benson Boone in The Time of My Life. He's one of these guys who, if you ever go and see him live, it's like watching Cirque du Soleil with, like, better music. It is. It is amazing. What he does, Benson Boone, right? Bear with me. What he does is he sings. The guy's a great singer. He's got a good tash and a good head of hair on him as well. And what he'll do, he'll just do backflips off a piano. It's simple as that for him, isn't it? If I tried that, I think I'd end up in A&E. I'm not going to try it. Believe me, it wouldn't be good. But I still definitely wish I had his hair, though. Oh, my God. It's the new mullet. Everyone's doing the new mullet, I feel, because of Benson Boone. And Natasha's looking good, too, I reckon. Right, this song is a lead single from a third studio album from Olivia Rodrigo. Went to number one in the charts. It's such a great song, this. This is called Drop Dead on BFBS.

From Liv Rodrigo, that is Drop Dead here on BFBS. She is one of these people that just keeps bringing out hit after hit. She's going to be really big. The next few years, she's going to really flourish. I mean, she's having a great 2026 already. I've got Red Hot Chili Peppers and Love Roller Coaster. That's a good one. It's going to be on the way very soon. JLS and Dev coming up after the news, and this one take you up to the news. Benson Boone, I am obsessed with his hair and his tash and his backflips, to be fair. This is called Time of My Life on BFBS.

0: US Central Command says it struck 90 Iranian military targets during a second night of renewed airstrikes. There have been several explosions across Iran's southern coast after President Trump declared a fragile ceasefire over. Tehran's Revolutionary Guards say they've targeted American military bases in the region in response. Air raid sirens have been heard in Kuwait. Sky's US correspondent Mark Stone says President Trump's aims are unclear.
1: He's saying the ceasefire is over, but has said that the Iran war has not started again. I think it is absolutely clear that his erratic policy shifts on Iran are evidence that he does not know how to get out of this war which he started.
0: Speaking at the NATO summit in Turkey, Keir Starmer says there'll be an impact on energy bills unless the situation improves.
2: I'm not going to pretend the last few days hasn't presented additional challenges. Of course it has. But it's important to keep focused on what is it we want to achieve. Back to the ceasefire. Let's get the deal implemented. Strait of Hormuz open. That's really important for the region, for the world, and for every single person listening to this and watching this back in the United Kingdom, because they know that their household bills are likely going to be impacted.
0: At the NATO summit, President Trump confirmed the US would grant Ukraine a license to manufacture Patriot missile interceptors. Kiev has long sought permission to produce the defensive weapons. Nominations open today for the Labour leadership, but Andy Burnham's expected to be the only MP putting himself forward to be the next Prime Minister. If that's the case, he'll be confirmed as Keir Starmer's successor next Friday. Former Defence Minister Al Carnes has been his last rumoured challenger, but he's given the former Greater Manchester Mayor his backing now.
3: Andy Burnham is good at listening. He's listening to everybody, and he will take all of the different ideas, of which he will have thousands, coming from various different sectors of the Labour Party, and indeed the professional tapestry across the UK. He will then need to pick which ones he's going to move forward.
0: The British Army has introduced a policy for personnel using weight loss medication, the use of which is on the rise in the military. James Wharton has more details.
4: More commonly known as fat jabs, weight loss medication has been described as a wonder drug due to the successes its users have experienced when it comes to losing the pounds. Now the Army has moved to introduce a policy governing their use by service personnel and has provided a list of do's and don'ts for anybody using the medication. The Army was keen to stress to us that obesity is not common in the armed forces, and that anybody who's been prescribed the medication from outside the military should notify their unit medical officer immediately.
0: The worst of a slowdown in housing market activity may be starting to pass. That's the assessment of a survey by the Royal

institution of chartered surveyors. Its members have expressed concern, though, about the impact of inflation, domestic political uncertainty and global conflicts. The Wimbledon fairy tale continues. Brit Arthur Ferry has become only the second wildcard ever to reach the semi-finals at the All England Club after his straight sets win yesterday over Flavio Cobolli. That's the latest. I'm Adam Gilchrist.

If you've been on holiday already this year, you're lucky enough to go away somewhere hot and sunny, you would probably have heard that everywhere, that song. I was on holiday in Turkey. It was really nice. And by the pool, they played that 3 or 4 times a day, and I was not complaining. Let's talk to you here on BFBS. Pleasure JLS and Dev, and She Makes Me Wanna. Got Lily Allen and Jade, and Beg For Me is coming up very soon. And you know, sometimes when you hear a song, you get that instant nostalgia, right? You hear it and you go, oh, that takes me to a tour. That takes me to a holiday I went on at one point. Well, this song, for some weird reason, instantly reminds me of the Beavis and Butthead movie. I'm not entirely sure why. It just does. This is Red Hot Chili Peppers. This is Love Roller Coaster on BFBS.

0: Oh, I've worked out why. I've just had a look. This song, Red Hot Chili Peppers' Love Roller Coaster, was in the Beavis and Butthead Do America movie. Of course it was. That's why I was always thinking about it all the time. I was like, why does this remind me of Beavis and Butthead? Which, by the way, was a rubbish film. I don't know. Why was it ever big? The whole cartoon series was terrible. I've got Beyonce and Single Ladies coming up very soon. Now, a collaboration between two generations of British pop. Lily Allen's teamed up with Jade for this track, and it is such a good song. Really powerful verse from Jade. I mean, Lily Allen's got that kind of sharp, that honest songwriting, and this is really, really good. This is called Beg For Me.
1: Hey, it's me. Just checking in. I know there's a lot going on right now.

0: It's Beyonce and Single Ladies on Ops Breakfast for your Thursday. I'm going to get One Direction, Steal My Girls, coming up very soon. I'm Jason. Thanks for having us on today. Now, if you're looking for a distraction from the World Cup, then you can bask in BFBS TV's Summer of Love film season. Spend a bit of extra time together and you can watch Coyote Ugly from today, which, by the way, Coyote Ugly, good film, better soundtrack. Oh, the songs on that are great. 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And I've got Sienna Spyro on soon.
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It's One Direction. This is Still My Girl on VFBS. Harry Styles just completed the biggest Wembley tour of all time as well. So he's doing very, very well with himself, isn't he? Right, I've got Tom Grennan and Shadowboxing coming up. And this is Sienna Spyro. It's new. It's called Material Lover. It's VFBS.

0: President Trump's warning attacks on Iran could get much worse as American forces carried out a second night of airstrikes. Iran's responded with strikes on American military bases in the Gulf. The US president also confirmed at the NATO summit in Turkey that the US would grant Ukraine a license to manufacture Patriot missile interceptors. Nominations open today for the Labour leadership, although Andy Burnham's expected to be the only MP putting himself forward to be the next Prime Minister. Arthur Ferres told the Queen it would be great to play the Wimbledon final on his birthday on Sunday after reaching the semi-finals. Ferres' straight sets victory over Flavio Cobolli has earned him a last four tie with the French Open champion Alexander Zverev. These fans on Centre Court hope the fairy tale continues.
1: If Centre Court get beyond him, why not? An England and a fairy double, that's what we want.
2: He's fit, he's got, he's the local,
3: very level-headed.
2: He's got everything to play for, nothing to lose.
4: He's going to get through to the final, and then if he takes down Sinner or Djokovic, that would be something for the Asians.
0: Today there's a full focus on the women's semi-finals, and they're all first-time semi-finalists at Wimbledon. Coco Gauff will face Karolina Muchova, while fellow Czech Linda Noskova will take on Ukraine's Marta Kostyuk. The first World Cup quarter-final will take place tonight, with France playing Morocco in Boston. In forces sport, the Army have won both the men's and women's team titles at the Inter-Services Athletics Championships. England cricketer Tammy Beaumont says she's keen to get back to business after announcing her international retirement. The 35-year-old will leave the team after this week's women's test match against India at Lord's. Beaumont admits it's time to call time.
5: Being left out of the kind of 50-over stuff earlier in the year was a bit of a blow, and I guess, it's the right time for me to move on and kind of see what's out there away from international cricket.
0: The England's men's team can wrap up the T20 International Series with India with a game to go this evening. England won the last by 125 runs. And the world's top golfers are gathering at the Scottish Open as it gets underway today. That's the latest. I'm Adam Gilchrist.

It's Natasha with you this Thursday. It's the 9th of July, 24 minutes to 7. And today it's going to be another hot one. It's going to be cloudy later on today, but the beginning of the day is just going to be pure sunshine. Highs of 33 degrees Celsius, staying dry throughout, a gentle breeze and a very high pollen count. Coming up, we've got music for you from the likes of The Script. We've got our breakfast belter and this from Tom Grennan, Shadow Boxing.

0: Tom Grennan and Shadowboxing on BFBS Aldershot. Now, just to let you know, on the fourth Wednesday of the month at the Aldershot Garrison Community Hub, the Pinnacle drop-in sessions take place between 11.30 and 3. So if you're living in service family accommodation, perhaps you're facing issues, you can discuss it with the team who are there to support you. You don't even need to book an appointment. You literally just turn up. So the fourth Wednesday of this month is going to be the 22nd of July. So you've got a couple of weeks if you need any help or assistance. And as I say, that all takes place at the Aldershot Garrison Community Hub, 1.30 till 3.
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0: It's Natasha with you for breakfast. It's 16 minutes to 7 and it is time for our Breakfast Belter. This is a brilliant song to sing along to. Came out in 1995. It's Coolio and Gangster's Paradise.

is Coolio and Gangster's Paradise. We still have a couple more, well, I say a couple more, today and tomorrow we have left of our Guess the Grunt competition. So the idea is, if you tune into Totally Connected and our drive show, all you have to do is guess the missing word of the song that the grunt has replaced. And then get in touch with the team, they'll give you the email address. And this is your chance to win strawberries and cream sweets in the daily draw, and the chance to win the Grand Slam prize of a tennis set, which will be announced tomorrow. So if you want to get into the draw, make sure you tune in, as I say, to Totally Connected and the Drive Time Show. This is Freya Ridings.

0: Donald Trump declares the Iran ceasefire's over with more U.S. strikes.
1: They're led by sick people, and they're vicious, violent people. And if they had a nuclear weapon, they'd use it. Just a waste of time dealing with them.
0: The old British bulldogs that are helping Ukraine repel Russia.
2: When we first got the bulldogs, we didn't know anything about them. Nothing. One of the big advantages is how easy they are to service.
0: And why the defence investment plan was helped by John Healey's departure.
3: I think it would be foolish of me to pretend that the former defence secretary resigning didn't change the nature of the debate.
4: This is Forces News
5: with Adam Gilchrist.
0: The US says it hit 90 targets in a second day of strikes on Iran after Donald Trump earlier threatened to hit them hard. In a social media post, the US said the goal was to further degrade Tehran's ability to threaten freedom of navigation in the Strait of Hormuz. President Trump spoke at the NATO meeting in Turkey.
1: They're vicious, violent people. And if they had a nuclear weapon, they'd use it. Just a waste of time dealing with them. They're liars. They're cheats. They're sick people.
0: Several Gulf nations have since reported apparent Iranian attacks. This included explosions in Bahrain's capital Manama, Kuwait intercepting missiles and drones, and Qatar issuing a security alert. UK Prime Minister Sir Keir Starmer says there'll be an impact on energy bills unless the situation improves.
6: It's important to keep focused on what is it we want to achieve. Back to the ceasefire, let's get the deal implemented, Strait of Hormuz open. That's really important for the region, for the world, and for every single person listening to this and watching this back in the United Kingdom, because they know that their household bills are likely going to be impacted.
0: The BBC's Jeremy Bowen has this assessment of the latest airstrikes.
7: What we may well continue to see are these escalations and upsurges without going back to full-on war. Donald Trump, before he left Turkey, was asked, does this mean the war's on again? And actually he said, well, no, it doesn't. But then they've gone ahead with these strikes, which he was threatening as well. In fact, it was a pretty classic day of Trumpian diplomacy. Different kinds of messages swirling around the place.
0: President Trump also confirmed at the meeting the US would grant Ukraine a license to manufacture Patriot missile interceptors. Kyiv has long sought permission to produce the defensive weapons. The Patriot missiles are the latest military equipment for Ukraine. Some of the oldest are still going strong. The UK supplied FV-432, the Bulldog armoured vehicle. 200 Bulldogs, which date back 60 years, have been sent to Ukraine since Russia's invasion in 2022. Simon Newton's been to eastern Ukraine to meet soldiers who are using them.
8: That sound will be familiar to generations of British soldiers. But this isn't Iraq or Afghanistan, it's eastern Ukraine, close to the front line, where a piece of British military history is back in action. The FV-432, later known as the Bulldog, first entered service in the 60s. Now it's fighting a very modern war. Britain sent an undisclosed number of these to Ukraine. Others have been bought or donated. But when they arrived, crews had almost nothing to go on.
2: When we first got the Bulldogs, we didn't know anything about them. Nothing. Zero information. We were just starting to figure out how everything worked. One of the big advantages is how easy they are to service. You just pull the engine out and work on it.
8: Ukrainian soldiers contacted British veterans online to get advice on how to service and maintain these vehicles. The 432s were built for the Cold War and later adapted for the threats of IEDs in Iraq and Afghanistan. But here the threat comes from above. Russian drones hunt armor relentlessly.

0: previously, and at least 10 of these have already been destroyed.
1: I was there at a time when there weren't so many drones. It was in the forest around Kremina, and back then everything was a lot simpler. We didn't have much equipment, and on top of that we were better protected, so it really was easier then. It felt like a different war. For the infantry now, especially in the east, it's like a second war.
0: This is a war of attrition, thousands of armoured vehicles destroyed on both sides. And yet these old British machines are still going. Simple, repairable and still useful. A Cold War battle taxi back on the front line. Simon Newton, Forces News in Eastern Ukraine.
2: BFBS. Forces News.
3: The UK commando force needs to focus on the high north, according to the defence think tank RUSI. Its report says the area is so important both Russia and NATO could lose the next war based purely on what happens here. Rosie Layden has more.
4: Senior RUSI fellows drew on interviews with Royal Marine commanders from all key units, as well as their own research for this report, which is part of a series they're producing for the Royal Navy. They argue the Marines are more than just an amphibious assault force. Instead, they believe the commando force should restructure around three distinct roles. 4-5 Commando to be persistently based in the High North. Under this proposal, 4-5 would form a special operations task force ready to attack Russia's defences on the Kola Peninsula. The report argues any standoff campaign would be too costly in munitions. Secondly, they suggest 40 Commando should integrate with the Dutch Marine Corps to form a specialised advanced amphibious force with a mission to protect strategically important islands like Bear Island, Svalbard and Jan Mayen. Thirdly, they advocate 4-2 Commando to form a specialist boarding force to combat Russian suspect vessels. 4-2 took the lead in the first UK boarding of a Russian shadow vessel, the Smirtos, and the report argues there will be an increasing need for this type of prevention as they expect Russia to ramp up the use of these platforms in any build-up to possible conflict.
2: This is Forces News.
3: John Healey's resignation as Defence Secretary has been identified as a catalyst in getting the long-awaited Defence Investment Plan finally signed off. Defence Minister Luke Pollard also told the Westminster Committee there were tensions inside the government with the Treasury when negotiating funding for the plan. David Civil's McCann reports.
5: Mr Healey stepped down before the publication of the plan, saying the level of funding was way below what is required to keep the country safe. The DIP was then unveiled last week, several months after it was initially due in the autumn. Minister of Defence Readiness and Industry Luke Pollard was asked by Westminster's Treasury Committee if the decision sped things up.
6: I think there was a number of different things. The commitment that we'd given that we would conclude the DIP before the NATO summit provided a very clear, hard stop when a settlement had to be delivered by. It was not just the settlement on the total additional cash figure and the spending power, the revenue split that we've spoken about, which has a direct influence on readiness, which was also raised around this. But certainly, you know, I think it would be foolish of me to pretend that the former Defence Secretary resigning didn't change the nature of the debate.
5: Chief Secretary to the Treasury, Lucy Rigby, also admitted there were tensions in government when negotiating the funding.
7: There have certainly been tensions as to, working out the details of the DIP. That's over a longer period, and obviously, you know, the Prime Minister, as has been detailed, was involved in these discussions.
5: The ministers were also asked about a funding gap between what defence officials wanted and the £15 billion settlement in the DIP. Both said they did not recognise the claims of a need to increase spending by £28 billion.
3: Money given to Robert Jenrick's campaign to be Conservative leader in 2024 is reportedly being investigated by police. It's alleged he received nearly £40,000 from a foreign donor, which is against electoral law. Now a Reform UK MP, he says the reports are entirely false. Venezuela's interim president says she's written to the king asking for gold held by the Bank of England to be released. 31 tonnes of Venezuelan gold is being stored in London as part of international sanctions. And sniffing chocolate before a workout could help boost your gym performance. A study in Malaysia found people who smell dark chocolate beforehand complete more weightlifting repetitions and feel less hungry.
2: Forces News Sports.
3: The Princess of Wales and the Prime Minister are among those who've congratulated Arthur Ferry after the rising British star reached the Wimbledon semi-finals. Ferry also met the Queen before and after his win against Flavio Cobolli.
8: She was waiting for me at the end of the match, and she congratulated me. I told her how much of an honour it was for me to play in front of her, and yeah, she just said, "Congratulations, keep going." I told her it was my birthday on Sunday, so
9: So it'd be great to play the Wimbledon final on my birthday.
3: Ferry will play Alexander Zverev first in the semis. He's the second wildcard to get this far after Goran Ivanišević won the title 25 years ago. Today, the focus, though, is on the women's semi-finals. The World Cup quarter-finals will get underway tonight when the favourites France face Morocco. In Forces Sport, the Army have won both the men's and women's team titles at the Inter-Services Athletic Championships in Aldershot. Julie Evans has more from there.
10: Army sprint star Maverick Pamphile helped his team by cruising to the men's 400-metre title. The St. Lucia International warmed up for the Glasgow Commonwealth Games with an easy win. Meanwhile, Laura Clark kept her cool, claiming the women's 200-metre and 400-metre double as the Army women took their team title. Air Force athlete Cam Tyndall was as hot as the track, winning the men's 100 and 200 metres, and the Navy's Chelsea Baker winning the women's 1500 metres and 5000 metres.
2: Forces News headlines.
3: The United States has hit 90 Iranian targets in a second night of airstrikes. Yesterday, President Trump declared the ceasefire between the two countries is over. Iran has targeted US bases in Bahrain and Kuwait. US President has also offered to give Ukraine the right to produce Patriot interceptor missiles. And John Healey's resignation as defense secretary has been identified as a catalyst in getting the defense investment plan signed off. That's the latest. I'm Adam Gilchrist.

It's Katy Perry and Last Friday Night on BFBS Aldershot. Natasha with you this Thursday. Today it is going to be another hot day, highs of 33 degrees Celsius. It's going to be starting off sunny, and then later on this afternoon the cloud is going to come in, but it will be dry all day with a gentle breeze as well. If you're a hay fever sufferer, it is a very high pollen count. Coming up, we've got music for you from the likes of Lola Young, and this, the latest song from Stella Lefty, is Boston.

It's 17 minutes past seven, and on the roads at the moment, we've got delays on the Hogs Back from the B3000 up towards the A3 and on the Shepparton Flock roundabout, trying to get up towards the roundabout from the Farnham Bypass. The trains are looking okay out of Aldershot and Farnborough, but should anything change, I'll let you know.

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LT on BFBS Order Shot. It's Natasha with you this Thursday. And just to let you know, coming up, we have the Farnborough Craft Fair on Saturday, the 1st of August. That's going to be at Queensmead in Farnborough from 9 a.m. until 4 p.m. So whether you're looking for a gift for yourself, perhaps a gift for yourself, well, yeah, you can gift yourself, gift for someone else as well. Entirely up to you. Maybe something for your home. Maybe inspiration for your own project. It's worth checking out. There are so many cool things. I bought what I thought was a dragon, a 3D printed dragon the other day. Turns out it wasn't. It was a pterodactyl. But still, I love it.

0: Nation.
1: The US and Iran have carried out further airstrikes against each other overnight. Ports and cities in southern Iran were hit. American bases in Bahrain and Kuwait have been targeted. President Donald Trump also confirmed at the NATO meeting that the US would grant Ukraine a license to manufacture Patriot missile interceptors. And it's reported the Met Police is investigating a donation made to Robert Jenrick's 2024 campaign to be Conservative Party leader. The now Reform UK MPs strenuously denied any wrongdoing. The Princess of Wales and the Prime Minister are among those who've congratulated Arthur Ferry after the British wildcard reached the Wimbledon semi-finals. The 23-year-old beat Italy's Flavio Cobolli in straight sets to progress. Ferry's last four opponent is French Open winner Alexander Zverev, and he was asked how he'll prepare for it.
2: Well, I don't know. I've never been in this position before, So I guess it's going to be the first time, and we'll figure out as we go. But no, I'm just going to keep going. I've been doing a great job for the past 10 days, and just going to do the same thing and see where that takes me.
1: Today, the focus is on the women's semi-finals. The two-time Grand Slam champion Coco Gauff will face Karolina Muchova, and Linda Noskova will take on Ukraine's Marta Kostyuk. The World Cup quarterfinals will begin this evening with two sides who locked horns in the last tournament preparing to face off again. Joe Rawson reports from the US.
3: After a rest day, the World Cup returns tonight with Morocco putting their 30-match unbeaten run on the line against France in a repeat of the 2022 World Cup semi-final. The Atlas Lions were beaten 2-0 on that occasion, but now have the chance to gain revenge and reach the last four again. Standing in their way is a French side inspired by Kylian Mbappe, with Le Bleu conceding just two goals and scoring freely throughout the tournament.
1: England's cricketers aim to wrap up their T20 series against India with a game to spare this evening. Harry Brooks' side will go into the contest in Bristol leading 2-0 after their 125-run victory on Tuesday. That's the latest. I'm Adam Gilchrist.

with Turnaround on BFBS Order Shots. It's Natasha with you for breakfast this Thursday, and it's 25 minutes to 8. It's going to be another dry day today. Highs of 33 degrees Celsius, starting off sunny, and then later on this afternoon becoming cloudy with just a gentle breeze. Do you know what? I feel like the weather wouldn't be so bad if there was a breeze. But I don't know about you, but I am really struggling to sleep. It's like no air movement isn't helping life. Don't get me wrong, I've got fans on the go, but I need a bit of a fresh breeze. You know what I'm saying? Anyway, I'm not going to complain too much because I'm looking at next week and it's going to be raining and thunderstorms later on. So, yeah, make the most of it is all I'm going to say. It's also a very high pollen count today. Coming up, we are going to be having music for you from the likes of Alex Warren. And also, we're going to be talking about the British Motor Show. But before any of that, the lady who got married last weekend. There's been lots of AI-generated content from this wedding. And I'm like, oh, I just want to see a real picture of her in her wedding dress, getting married, looking absolutely fabulous there with Travis. That's all I need in life. But we aren't getting it. I wonder if they'll ever release one. I'm guessing they will. The fact that she released a photo of their engagement, but you never know. Well, everyone having signed non-disclosure agreements and everything for it. But here she is with her song from Toy Story, Taylor Swift, I Knew It, I Knew You.

0: Taylor Swift, I knew it and I knew you.
1: 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Travel.
0: It's Natasha with you this Thursday. It's 21 minutes to 8 and the T-junction for the Upper Hale Road and Farnborough Road is starting to get busy now. And just watch out if you're heading on the A331 trying to get up towards the M3 this morning. Those tailbacks are now to Lynchford Road, so you're going to be sat there for a little bit of time, unfortunately. The Hogsback is busy from the B3000 up towards the A3 and the Farnham Bypass is slow moving around the traffic lights that connect it to Station Hill, but otherwise looking over okay on the roads. Coming up, we're going to be talking about the British Motor Show that's happening in August in Farnborough, and we've got Plan B, she said.
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0: she said. It's 7:45 and it's always fun getting up close to military vehicles and even supercars. But to see them side by side is definitely a sight to see. And you'll be able to do just that at the British Motor Show. It's on at the Farnborough International Conference and Exhibition Centre this August. And I've been getting all of the details from Chief Executive of the show, Andy Entwistle.
1: For someone who's never been to the show before, it's not what you would expect from the name, the British Motor Show. It's so much more than just a bunch of new cars. We got those, of course, but actually we have live entertainment. So we've got a live arena with stunt shows. We've got acres of classic cars. We've got supercar paddock and we've got live music. It's really a festival.
0: Do you know what? It's such a jam-packed event. I love coming along to this. And one of my favourite things is checking out the Army Village.
1: The Army Village has been growing and growing and growing. And this year, the Army Village is going to be a really integral part of the show. They're taking over a massive area at near Hall 5. We've got all the latest technology that they're going to bring along. We've got driving sims. We've got all of that kind of stuff. So the Army are very involved. We've got a Paul Swift stunt show extravaganza. And we're going to be doing car football.
0: Oh, car football. Have I seen that at your show before?
1: We did it a number of years ago. We did it about 5 years ago, and it went down really well. I mean, we destroyed 8 minis. and we've decided it was really popular, so we're bringing it back this year. Obviously, it's a World Cup year, so we're kind of going to be working with that theme. And we've got a couple of special celebrity team kind of drivers as well. We've got Grace Webb in one of the teams. So, yeah, it's going to be really good fun. It is chaos, absolute chaos.
0: So what are you looking forward to about the event?
1: Well, this year we've really kind of mixed things up a bit more. The live music on the live music stage is much, much better than it's ever been. We got some really interesting acts. And the live arena is literally nonstop. So I think the live arena entertainment is going to be a really good part for the families. And it's, you know, it starts with the supercar showdown and it ends up with car football. And there's loads and loads in between. And then, of course, you know, in the hall, we've got all the latest new cars. We've got 3 or 4 of these new Chinese brands that we haven't seen before. And, you know, and they're the big thing in the automotive industry at the moment. You know, they're making some really interesting cars.
0: You know what? When I came, I think it might have been 2 years ago. What's so fantastic is that you do have all of these cars on display. So I saw the car that I had in one of the vintage areas. And then I ended up buying a new car from having test driven it at your show. But what made you want to put this all together? Because it's been running a number of years now.
1: This is our 5th year. Yeah, absolutely. And the key thing for me was I wanted to do something that appealed to families. I felt that automotive shows, there were some great specialist shows out there. They didn't appeal to families and they were very expensive. So the whole idea is that you can do a day for a family for under £100, which is rare these days. You know, it's free parking and there's something for everyone. So, you know, obviously the car fans will love it for everything that happens about cars. But actually, it's the other members of the family that get dragged along that maybe aren't car fans that have just as much fun. Because as you said, you might be looking for another car. So you bring along all the influences in the family. That's mum, dad and the kids. Or, you know, you're going to watch a bit of live music or you're going to go and drive on the driving sims for the teenagers. So much going on.
0: So when and where is this all going to be taking place? And how do we go about getting tickets?
1: It's taking place from the 21st to the 23rd of August. It's at Farnborough International. And you can get tickets from our website, which is thebritishmotorshow.live, L-I-V-E.
0: There's going to be loads to see and do at this year's British Motor Show, taking place at the Farnborough International Conference and Exhibition Centre this August. Definitely can't wait to check out the Army Village, that's for sure. And that was the show's chief executive, Andy Entwistle, giving us all of the details. Time now for K-pop Demon Hunters. How it's done.

Pop Demon Hunters and how it's done on BFBS Aldershot. It's Natasha with you for breakfast this Thursday. Well, it's 8 minutes to eight, and if you're looking for something to do this July, later on this month, we've got Picnic and Pop at Manor Park in Aldershot. It's a two-day family festival with some really big headline acts this year. We've got Scouting for Girls on the Saturday, and then on the Sunday, we've got the 90s band E17 taking to the main stage. And if you want to get tickets, you can do that by going to picnicandpop.co.uk.

I seriously hope you were singing along to that. I love that song from Bon Jovi, Living on a Prayer on BFBS Aldershot. Definitely a way to get your Thursday morning started for sure. Coming up, we've got the news for you. And then after that, we will have another opportunity for you to get into the draw to win that pair of tickets to Cineworld in Aldershot to see any film you want. So I'll give you all of the details after the news. But for now, LX Warren and Fever Dream.

0: United States and Iran have exchanged airstrikes as President Trump warned American attacks could get much worse. The Pentagon says around 90 targets in Iran have been hit, while in retaliation there have been strikes on Kuwait and also Bahrain, and a security alert issued in Qatar. BBC reporter Peter Bowes is monitoring events in the US.
1: Hours after President Trump threatened to hit Iran hard for the second night this week, US Central Command confirmed that further strikes were underway. In a social media post, the US said the goal was to further degrade Tehran's ability to threaten freedom of navigation in the Strait of Hormuz. The statement added that America was holding Iran accountable for recent unjustified aggression against commercial shipping navigating the international waterway.
0: Nominations open today for the Labour leadership, although Andy Burnham's expected to be the only Labour MP putting himself forward to be the next Prime Minister. He could be confirmed as Sir Keir Starmer's successor next Friday. Former Defence Minister Al Carnes had been his last rumoured challenger, but he's given the former Greater Manchester Mayor his backing.
2: Andy Burnham is good at listening. He's listening to everybody, and he will take all of the different ideas, of which he will have thousands, coming from various different sectors of the Labour Party, and indeed the professional tapestry across the UK. He will then need to pick which ones he's going to move forward.
0: Reform UK MP Robert Jenrick's being investigated for allegedly receiving nearly £40,000 from a foreign donor when he was campaigning to be Conservative leader. It's alleged he's broken electoral law. Mr. Jenrick says the reports are entirely false and he's had no contact with police. The government will bring in a new veterinary watchdog as part of plans to shake up the industry. Ministers say an independent ombudsman would give owners more power to complain. Vets' bills have risen by twice the rate of inflation. Independent vet Dr. Julia Muse thinks the ownership of surgeries should also be looked at.
3: Over 50% of our practices are owned by corporates, private equity, whatever you want to call them, and they have a duty to shareholders. They've made a financial investment into a business and they've done it because they expect a return on their investment.
0: Millions of us are falling victim to what's been called subscription creep, costing people on average £500 a year. A new survey's found the average person has at least 7 subscriptions to TV companies, streamers, phone companies and wellness products. 2/3 of us don't know how much they're actually costing us each month. Mick Jagger admits he still feels the anticipation of a new record after 6 decades in the music industry. The Rolling Stones' 25th album, Foreign Tongues, is being released tomorrow. And an excited Jagger was at the launch last night with his bandmates.
4: Doesn't matter how many records you've made or how long you've been doing this, it's always very exciting when you have something new coming out. It's exciting for us, you know, and we get like pepped up about it, and we're really pleased with the album, so we hope everyone else likes it too.
0: That's the latest. I'm Adam Gilchrist.

5 seconds of summer and she looks so perfect. Just saying, it's been way more than 5 seconds of summer. This feels like it's been like this for quite a while now, and it's just getting hotter again. Highs of 33 degrees Celsius today. It's going to be dry the whole day with minimal breeze. I'm going to say you need a fan of some kind. I'm actually thinking I might go and see if I can get one of those neck fans, because I'm going to Wimbledon tomorrow and it looks like we're sat at the very back of the court. And I was like, there's not going to be any wind movement there, is there? So I've obviously got, you know, the handheld, not paper fan, but you know, the ones, the material fans. I've got one of those. But I was like, I think I need to invest in another kind of fan to survive this. I really do. If you've got any suggestions, do let me know. I'm on ordershot at bfbs.com. But it is, as I say, going to be really hot today. And it's going to be no clouds in the sky this morning. But then later on today, there will be clouds. Minimal breeze. I can't get over that. I'm sorry. I really can't. Anyway, it's also going to be a very high pollen count if you're a hay fever sufferer. Coming up, we are going to be doing our competition question. And also, we've got music for you from the likes of Savage Garden and this from Miles Smith. It's Hold Me in the Dark.

Smith and Hold Me in the Dark. It's Natasha with you for breakfast this Thursday, and I am so excited. I'm off to Wimbledon tomorrow, and I have finally got tickets for it as well, so I don't have to do the queue, which is what I was going to do. I was up for the queue. I have done it before, but I'm going to be honest, in this heat, I was like, ooh, let's see if we can actually get tickets onto a court. Anyway, we're going to be on court number one. I think it's the ladies' doubles potentially semi-final that we get to see. Not entirely sure. They only released it, I think, the night before. But anyway, I said to my mum, I was like, oh my goodness, Djokovic is going to be playing on Friday, but not on our court. He's going to be on centre court for the semi-finals. And I was like, here's the person I've always, always wanted to go and see. Like, I've kind of been ticking everybody off the list. You know, we saw Roger Federer, we've seen Serena Williams, we've seen Andy Murray, and I was like, I just really, really want to see Djokovic. And the idea is, this is the aim of the event, right? We're going to get there super early. I mean, I'm kind of pushing for earlier. I think we're not going to get there till 8:30. I was like, we get there at 8 o'clock, which is 2 hours before the gates open. You know, get in the queue. And then hopefully we can get into the queue for the virtual ticket sales for Centre Court when they start releasing them at 3 o'clock in the afternoon. Chances are, knowing me, I'm going to end up running late and we're not going to get there on time. But I'm really, really keeping my fingers crossed. I feel like I will have completed, you know, ticked off everyone I needed to see in life. I'd be happy and very satisfied. And also, obviously, get my strawberries and cream, because that is kind of... it's kind of a must-do at Wimbledon, isn't it, really? I do like my strawberries and cream. Anyway, if you've been, maybe you are going to be going tomorrow. Are you stewarding? If you're stewarding, let me know. I'll come meet up with you and I'll say hi. I love that. I love chatting to the military stewards in the gangway just before, you know, you're allowed to go on court, because you have to stand there in between the points. You're not allowed to go in during a game. You have to wait until it's finished. So, yeah, if you're going, let me know. I would love to meet up and say hi. It's Crystal and the Days, and then we'll have our competition question for you.

It's Crystal and the Days on BFBS Aldershot. It's Natasha with you this Thursday. Well, there are lots of films out in the cinema at the moment. Lots of exciting films that are going to be coming out. Honestly, it's going to be a tough choice as to what film you want to go and see with your pair of cinema tickets to Cineworld in Aldershot. You can go see any film, you can go any time, any day, it's entirely up to you. Now, if you want to get into the draw, all you need to do is tell me who is the voice of Shrek in the animated film. I love that film. I can't wait for the new one to come out. I'm so excited. So, if you think you know who it is, then drop me an email to get into the draw, aldershot@bfbs.com. So, who is the voice of Shrek? That's aldershot@bfbs.com. And while you get into the draw, this is Savage Garden and Affirmation.

0: BFBS Order Shot, let's check out the roads. It's 21 minutes past 8. BFBS Travel. Well, the Farnham Bypass is looking very busy. That's from the Coxbridge roundabout all the way up towards the Shepperton Flock. That's in both directions. The T-junction for Upper Hill Road and Farmer Road are getting busy as well. Ash Road's got a little bit of traffic as you try to get up towards Lower Farnham Road. The traffic light's there, but otherwise not looking too bad. As for the trains, everything out of Aldershot and Farnborough are okay, apart from one train, and that is the 8:44 from Farnborough Main to Portsmouth Harbour. That has been cancelled.
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MK and Poppy Bascom with Zone. Coming up, we've got the news for you. But if you want to get into the draw for that pair of cinema tickets to Cineworld in Aldershot, tell me who is the voice of Shrek and email me aldershot@bfbs.com.

0: Station. President Trump has warned Iran things could get much worse after US forces carried out a second night of bombardments. US Central Command says around 90 targets have been hit in Iran along the southern coast. Money given to Robert Jenrick's campaign to become Conservative leader 2 years ago is being investigated by police. The now Reform UK MP says the allegations are entirely false. And the Prime Minister's hinted we could have an extra bank holiday if England win the World Cup. It's believed he's earmarked the 24th of July as a possible national day of celebration. The World Cup quarterfinals will get underway tonight with the favourites France facing Morocco. The winners will face Spain or Belgium, who play tomorrow for a place in the decider. Britain's Arthur Ferry told the Queen he'd love to make Wimbledon on his 24th birthday this Sunday after reaching the semi-finals. He's just the second wildcard to get this far after Goran Ivanisevic's title win 25 years ago. Ferry's also become only the fifth British man to get into the last four in the Open era. These fans on Centre Court hope he can go all the way.
1: If Centre Court get beyond him, why not? An England and a Ferry double, that's what we want.
2: He's fit, he's got, he's the local,
3: very level-headed.
2: He's got everything to play for, nothing to lose.
4: He's going to get through to the final, and then if he takes down Sinner or Djokovic, that would be,
3: that'd be exciting.
4: Something for the Asians.
0: Ukraine's Wimbledon semi-finalist Marta Kostyuk has criticised the International Olympic Committee's decision to provisionally lift Russia's suspension. It means the country could compete at the LA Games in 2028, despite the ongoing war with Ukraine. Individual sports, though, would need to decide on Russia's participation, and in tennis, athletes would compete under neutral flags. Kostyuk says this is the wrong move from the IOC.
5: It's terrible, and I think it's very, very far from fair play for all the countries involved here, and not just for Ukraine. And yeah, I 100% don't agree with this decision.
0: That's the latest. I'm Adam Gilchrist.

0: Sigala and Paloma Faith with Lullaby on BFBS Order Shot. It's Natasha with you this Thursday, and today it's starting off sunny and dry, and then later on this afternoon it's going to become cloudy, but it will be dry throughout the whole day and really hot as well. 33 degrees Celsius with a really small, minimal amount of breeze. It's going to be tough again, isn't it? I hope you've got a fan on the go. At the moment, it's not so bad. I'm sat here in the air conditioning and I've got to say loving it, but I am off to RAF Odeon later on today, and I'm thinking, oh no, I really wish I had bought one of those handheld fans with me. But never mind, it's okay, because you know why? We have got amazing music for you.
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0: 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It comes from Stella Lefty and it's called Good at Leaving.

0: love that from Stella Lefty. 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
0: It's 21 minutes to 9. We've still got the delays on the A331 as you try to get up towards the M3 at Junction 4 this morning, which is almost backing up to Lynchford Road. The Farnham Bypass is still busy as well from the Coxbridge roundabout up towards the Shepherd and Flop and in the opposite direction as well. The A331 trying to get onto the Hog's Back has delays backing up to the Aldershot Junction, and the Hog's Back itself is busy from the B3000 up towards the A3. Trains from Aldershot are looking okay. Out of Farnborough, the 844 to Portsmouth Harbour has been cancelled.
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0: with Nothing Breaks Like a Heart. It's Natasha with you this Thursday morning. It's 8:45. And the UK Armed Forces Inter-Services Tug of War Championships has taken place at Mons Sports Field in Aldershot. I was there and got to chat about the competition with Captain Gaz Wyatt, Army Secretary and Army Ladies Tug of War Coach.
1: All three services come together and battle it out in four different weight classes to see who's the best at tug of war. Unfortunately, the Royal Navy can't be here today. They're heavily committed elsewhere. So it's just the Army and the RAF at the moment. But it's a really good day. We're enjoying it. Sun's out and no one's too hot.
0: Which is always good. It looks like it's definitely a tough thing to do. What tips would you give for someone thinking, actually, do you know what? That sounds like fun.
1: People need to get together as a regimental team. So if there's units out there that aren't participating on the Army circuit, we as Army Tug of War put on a number of competitions throughout the year. And it's for regimental teams to come and battle it out, both at the Army Championships and throughout the season as the Army League, picking up points at each competition. Get together, give me a call, we can put training on, we can work out how we're going to go about things, and we can bring that unit team on together, and if there's people good enough, they could be selected for the Army team.
0: Well, thank you very much for joining us.
1: Thank you very much.
0: And let's chat to some of those that are involved in today's competition. Can you introduce yourself for me?
2: Yes, I'm AS1 Tech Billy Duxbury, and I work at RAF Odium.
0: It definitely looks really hard, but you've got specialist equipment. Talk us through what you're wearing.
2: So we have our special tug-of-war boots, which are kind of like ice hockey boots without the blade, and then we have our specialist shirts that have got the padding on the one side to protect us from the rope, and then we wear like a weightlifting belt to protect our lower back.
0: It's good to hear that you're protected in so many ways. How has the team done today so far?
2: Oh, so far we're absolutely smashing it. So we've got a silver in the 680, and the women's have just come second and got themselves a silver as well.
3: I'm second lieutenant MacDonald, and I'm from 1 RLC.
0: How did the team get on?
3: I was representing the Army B team today. Thankfully, still winning medals, so we came third. Really strong effort in terms of a B team side, still able to compete at an inter-service level, I think is mega. Yeah.
0: What advice would you give to someone thinking about joining up?
3: I think for me, there's a big element in terms of leadership. Like, I'm there as an officer and I get to be a bit of myself, whereas the team, who are like the matter experts, they've been tugging for a long while. They've shown me the ropes, pun intended. I would say it all comes down to teamwork and just being like confident within yourself to try something different. Like, I had no idea about the sport and now I'm competing at this level.
4: I am WO2 Jay Ward, and I currently serve with the MPS.
0: For someone that's never really encountered the tug of war, tell us what it's all about and how the teams work.
4: With it being a team sport, it's all about the cohesion and stuff like that, having fun, even though it is serious and we do take it seriously, but part of it is to have the fun whilst we're out there doing it. So there's 8 people on the rope at any one time. So the person at the back is called the anchor, and they're sort of, as the name would suggest, so anchors us in. And then up at the front, so the front 4 normally your brakes, and then the back 4 what we call is the engine. So they stop us from going forward at the front, and then at the back we get it to go back. So that's essentially how it is.
0: Yeah. What made you want to get involved in the sport?
4: So previously, before I joined the cap badge I am now, I used to be in the artillery, and it is big in the artillery. And one of those sort of things when you first join a regiment, you know, what sport are you doing this afternoon? And as a young 18-year-old, you're like, oh, I don't know. You're doing tug of war. So that's essentially how I got into it. But yeah, you sort of like pushed into it at first, but you sort of find the love for it.
0: And that was all about the UK Armed Forces Inter-Services Tug of War Championships that took place in Aldershot yesterday. And if you want to see any videos of the event, then you can go to the BFBS Aldershot Facebook page to check those out. We've got Niall Horan for you now, Tastes So Good, and then I'll give you a reminder of our competition. It's 8:55.

Niall Horan and Tastes So Good on BFBS Aldershot. Now, if you want to get into the draw for that pair of tickets to go to Cineworld in Aldershot to see any film you want at any time, then all you need to do is tell me the answer to this question, which is, who voices Shrek in the animated film? Drop me an email with your answer. I'm on aldershot@bfbs.com. So who voices Shrek in the animated film? And this is Don't Cheat with Anxiety. It's 8 minutes to 9.

Dochi and Anxiety on BFBS Aldershot. Don't forget that it is Thursday today, which means that the town market is on. It starts at 9, which is in just a couple of minutes' time, and it's on until 4 in Union Street and Wellington Street. There's loads of stuff you can buy, from fruit and veg and carpets and perfume and shoes and literally everything now. We've got the news for you after Ariana Grande.

0: today, but it was really retribution for last night. They hit actually three boats, not two. And when they hit, we hit back much harder.
1: The U.S. military has targeted ports and cities along the southern coast of Iran after ships in the Strait of Hormuz were hit. In response, Tehran has targeted U.S. bases in Gulf nations. Yesterday, Donald Trump said the fragile ceasefire built on the Memorandum of Understanding was over. President Trump has also confirmed the U.S. will grant Ukraine a license to manufacture Patriot missiles. Kyiv has repeatedly asked permission to produce the interceptor missiles. The Metropolitan Police is investigating a donation made to Robert Jenrick's 2024 campaign to be Conservative Party leader. He lost the contest to Kemi Badenoch before switching to Reform UK earlier this year. Sky's political correspondent Lucy McDade explains what's being looked into.
2: The claim is that £37,500 of that came from a foreign donor. Why is that a problem? Well, it is against electoral law for any politician or political party to receive foreign money. So that, we believe, is what is under investigation.
1: Mr. Jenrick says the allegations are entirely false. Vets in the UK will have to be licensed and cap their prescription prices under new proposals from the government. Other measures outlined in the white paper include setting up an industry regulator and inspection system. Trade Minister Chris Bryant says people shouldn't have to compromise on caring for their pets.
3: The least we can do is make sure there's a price list so that people can do some kind of shopping around. But in the end, I want people to be able to look after their pets. I would hate the idea that somebody wasn't able to provide for their pet just because of the financial problem.
1: If England were to win the World Cup, there could be an extra bank holiday. The Prime Minister says he doesn't want to jinx it, but it's understood Downing Street's earmarked Friday the 24th of July as a possible day. Britain's surprise Wimbledon semi-finalist Arthur Ferry has received royal approval from both the Queen and the Princess of Wales. Tennis reporter Richard Newman is at the All England Club.
4: Ask yourself, did you know much about Arthur Ferry before Wimbledon? After his quarter-final win over Flavio Caboli, he's becoming a household name and fans can't get enough of him.
5: Let's just put him on a plinth above the English football team. He is the man, isn't he?
4: Ferry's just the second wild card to get this far. So what did he tell the watching Queen after this?
6: I told her it was my birthday on Sunday, so it'd be great to play the Wimbledon final on my birthday.
4: French Open champion Alexander Zverev awaits Ferry in the last four. Today, Coco Gauff takes on Karolina Muchova and Marta Kostyuk faces Linda Noskova. They're all first-time Wimbledon semi-finalists.
1: That's the latest. I'm Adam Gilchrist.

And Ella Eyre with Came Here for Love on BFBS Aldershot. It's Natasha with you this Thursday, the 9th of July. And we've got the answer to our competition coming up. Also, we're going to be hopefully checking in with Richard Wyeth because he is at Longmoor Camp today with the Household Cavalry, up to some very exciting bits with the horses. I'm so jealous right now. I'm like, I love horses. So, yeah, hopefully he'll be telling us what he's up to. We've also got amazing music for you from the likes of Sabrina Carpenter and this from Bella Kay. It's I Love It, I Love It, I Love It.

So I went to the supermarket the other day. I was so disappointed, I cannot tell you. Now, don't get me wrong, I get it. Everyone is in the supermarket, not only taking advantage of standing in the cold aisles. I literally couldn't be in there long enough the other day. I was like, just try and last this food shop out for as long as I can. If it takes an hour, that's absolutely fine. I was one of those people. But what I was disappointed with is that I did my whole food shop and then I got to the end bit where they do the freezer, you know, section. And I was like, right, you know what? I really fancy some ice cream. And again, I get it. Everyone's going out and buying ice cream. But you know what? I was sad because of my, because I got so many allergies, right? I have to have dairy-free ice cream, which is a letdown in itself anyway. I miss the taste of real ice cream. But there was only one ice cream available to me. And you know what? I don't know if you'd class me as being a bit of a Scrooge or not. You know, I'm happy to have your opinion on this. But there was a small, and I mean, you know the baby-sized tubs that you get, right, of ice cream? Take a guess how much that was going to cost. £6. No jokes, £6 for a small tub of ice cream. And I was like, no, I cannot justify that. Not when sitting directly below is this massive, massive tub of ice cream for a pound. I was like, seriously, what is going on in life? So, do you know what? I think I'm going to make my own ice cream. I used to do it years ago because it's quite simple. From what I remember, I think it was something like condensed milk, cream, your flavouring. So, like, I think I did Biscoff. And I feel like there's another ingredient, but I can't remember. And then you just have to, you know, mix it all together on with, you know, one of those fast electric mixers. And then you just stick it in the, whatever you call it, freezer, and it freezes and you can eat it. And it was actually really nice. So that's what I'm going to do because I can't seem to find any ice cream for me, which is really sad. But there are ice lollies, and I appreciate that's probably what you're thinking. And to stop whinging. But do you know what? I'm going to whinge a little bit because it's cold on my teeth. How do people bite into ice lollies and ice cream? I just don't understand that. You brave, brave person if you do that. I'm like, nope, too cold on my teeth. Anyway, let's get back to the music because we do need to catch up with Richard soon. It's Stormzy and Odile with 24 Hours.

Stormzy and O'Deal with 24 Hours. Now, if you wanted to get into the draw for our competition to win that pair of tickets to Cineworld in Aldershot, today I asked you who is the voice of Shrek in the animated movie? And the answer is, of course, Mike Myers. So well done if you got that right. And if you have seen the latest Michael Jackson film with Jafar Jackson as Michael, did you spot Mike Myers in the film? Because I was like, I went with my friend Wendy and we were sat there and we're like, oh, I'm pretty sure that's Mike Myers, only because, I mean, he's got a lot of prosthetics on, but it was just more his mannerisms that kind of gave it away. Anyway, if you haven't seen the film, that's also very good. But well done if you got into the draw. Another chance for you tomorrow with Richard. For now, though, we've got The Young Disciples and Apparently Nothing.

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0: The Chainsmokers and Paris on BFBS, all just shots. Now, I love horses. I actually used to have a pony when I was younger, funnily enough. And I'm so jealous of Richard Wyeth right now because he is at Longmoor Camp with the Household Cavalry. Richard, how are the horses?
1: They're looking absolutely lovely. They're missing you, Natasha.
0: Oh, do you know what? Tell them I miss them. Give them a hug for me and a nice stroke. You know, that's how you got to do it. From head to tail. That's how I go. So what's going on anyway?
1: Thank you for that. Well, basically, this is just coming towards the end of the Household Cavalry summer break. They've been doing lots of going out on hacks, going down to the beach, doing early morning jump through and running through the sea for the horses. So basically, it's a nice little break from the normal ceremony duties and stay at Longmoor Camp. They're having a fun gymkhana for a couple of hours where teams are up against teams, the blues against the lights. And basically, they go through little obstacles, a little jump, and then they have to throw like the old bean bags into a bucket, see how many they can get in there, then another little jump, and then get a hoop onto their stick. And then they have to do a bit of apple bobbing at the end as well. Not the horse, but the rider goes and does an apple bob so they get their head nice and cool. So it's all a little bit of fun for them, bit of relaxation. They're starting to head back. Some horses have already gone back yesterday, some more tomorrow, and then they'll be going on their proper summer break, complete rest, and they'll be back ceremony duties come September. But they're loving it. They're having a good time.
0: I love the sound of that. Do you know what? It's funny. When you said the apple bobbing, I was like, oh my gosh, the horses are going to love that, trying to get the apples. But no, the soldiers was not imagining that.
1: They might get a little treat of an apple at the end. Never know.
0: But it sounds like lots of cheering's going on in the background. Are there prizes for this competition?
1: Well, they're just, I'm not sure, there probably is, but a lot of them are just sat underneath the shade watching and having fun. There's one of the guys are doing a bit of commentary to make people laugh, and they're just having a good time, and it's just a bit of fun, and they're cheering when things don't go according to plan.
0: Oh, do you know what? That's the best kind of thing. It's like when you do panto, it's better when it goes wrong.
1: Exactly, like when they have to do the egg and spoon while on the horse. That's fun.
0: No way, did they actually?
1: Yes, they do. They have to do a little short distance through, I think it's over some steps, some little bars that are on the ground, and they have to have an egg and spoon. It's great.
0: I'm not being funny. That's hard enough when you're just trying to walk with an egg and spoon, let alone, you know, do it on the back of a horse. Now, I'm really looking forward to seeing your videos of this. So we're going to be able to check that out on the BFBS Aldershot Facebook page, aren't we? Oh, I think we might have lost Richard. Is he there?
1: Hello.
0: No,
1: I'm here still. Sorry. Hello.
0: No, I was just saying, I can't wait to see. I can't wait to see the videos of this on the BFBS Aldershot Facebook page.
1: Yeah, absolutely. We'll get them on at some point within the next week.
0: Fabulous. Particularly the egg and spoon race. I hope you managed to get that for us. That is something I want to see. Right, Richard, we will catch you at 1 o'clock when you're back on air.
1: Yes, I'll be there.
0: Right, well, enjoy. So goodbye to the horses for me. And we'll see you later. This is Ella Langley and Choosing Texas. Just

0: this. Coming up next, we're going to go back in time with music from The Cure and Betty Boo. Before that is Olivia Rodrigo with Stupid Song.
1: New York City's never looked so blue. My friends are

0: Hammond on Instagram. 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

is Erasure and Blue Savannah on BFBS Aldershot. So, some films that came out in this year to help with what you think we're in. Ghost came out in the cinemas, as did Pretty Woman and my favourite Christmas film of all time, Home Alone. But what year do you think we're in? Betty Boo released this song. It's Doing the Do.

fascinating rhythm on BFBS Aldershot. So the year that what I was looking for today's rewind was 1990. Well done if you got that right. And if not, it doesn't matter because we're only playing for fun. However, tomorrow is your final chance to get into the draw to win the cinema tickets to Cineworld in Aldershot. Richard will be doing that with you because I've got the day off to go to Wimbledon, which I'm very excited about. I'll tell you all about it on Monday. Or if you fancy it, you can join me for Sunday breakfast because I'll be here for that as well. But for now, I'm going to leave you with The Cure and Close to Me, which is going to take us into the news. And then Totally Connected with Joe, and then Richard will be with you from 1 o'clock today. Enjoy the rest of your week. Stay hydrated, make sure you wear a hat, and I'll catch you next week.

Donald Trump claims Tehran wants to make a deal so badly after a second night of tit-for-tat airstrikes. The US struck more than 90 targets in southern Iran last night. In response, American military bases in Bahrain and Kuwait have been hit. Iran says at least 14 people have been killed since Monday night and 80 others injured. Former

0: Transport has called the figures deeply concerning. Lindsay Stewart's brother Tim was killed by a drug driver who'd been in a crash 10 days before while under the influence.
1: We were just horrified. Why was this man on the road? Why did he have a valid driving license? Really, Tim's death was preventable. Because of the laws at the way they are now, if someone is positive for drugs at the roadside, they have to wait for blood tests to come back.
0: Vet businesses will be accountable to an independent regulator for the first time as part of the biggest shake-up of the sector in 60 years. It's after a recent review found some animal owners are paying tens of thousands of pounds for vet treatment. Here's what Environment Secretary Emma Reynolds hopes the change will do.
2: To introduce more price transparency, drive down prices so that pet owners can benefit from comparing prices between practices, but also crucially modernising a system that dates back to 1966.
0: The British Veterinary Association has welcomed the move. NHS England says the ongoing extreme heat means many ambulance services are under sustained pressure. Temperatures are expected to reach 35 degrees Celsius in some areas today. The Invictus train has been officially unveiled at Euston Station in London. Our reporter Kath Brazier is at the station.
3: In the early morning buzz of rush hour at Euston Station, the spirit of Invictus rolled in to Platform 16. To mark the one-year-to-go event in Birmingham on Friday, this special train, wrapped in Invictus signage, is making its virgin journey from London to the 2027 Invictus host city. On board, a collection of Invictus dignitaries and former competitors, alongside ex-Armed Forces personnel, either connected to the Games, the Foundation or the Railway. Kath Brazier, BFBS Forces News, Euston.
0: That's the latest. I'm Adam Gilchrist.

0: Gracie Abrams, her new song Look At My Life on BFBS, the Forces Station. See it in there before it. Welcome along to, I guess, Friday Eve. That's what we're calling it. I'm buzzing. I've got a day off tomorrow, so today is my Friday, and yes, I am going to be smug about it. How you doing? Thursday, 9th of July, 2026. Joe Carden on Totally Connected. I hope your day is going all right wherever you find yourself around the Forces One. I hope you've had a productive day today, because I will level with you here in the UK where I am right now. There's kind of been a cloud of unproductiveness, if that's a word, over at the office today. I'll level with you. Earlier on, I found out that Katie Price has been making the news today because there's going to be some sort of new series about her life and stuff like that. Do you know what the big thing about this new series is? It's the fact that she's announced plans for her lad, for the legend that is Harvey Price, once he leaves school and college and that. She's going to get him set up on Cameo. You know that thing where you can pay and get messages? Mate, I'll level with you. I haven't been able to concentrate on anything else since. Seriously. Do you know what I am thinking? You know the guy who does, like, the voices on BFBS and says what? This fella.
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0: I'm afraid you're fired, son. Sorry, but if we can get man like HP doing those, we've got no choice, I'm afraid. Listen, stick about. Busy looking show today. We're going to go back in time with a takeover track from BFBS Rewind in a little bit. We are going to be celebrating, of course, the fact that it is a year until Invictus comes home. It is the 1 year to go event in Birmingham. Kath Brazier is there for us. We'll catch up with her a little bit later on in the show. Plus, your chance to win as Guess the Grunt returns. We're celebrating all things Wimbledon with your chance to win. We'll do that after the Coldplay on BFBS. I know.

0: right around the Forces world, across the UK as well. Coldplay playing on BFBS, the Forces station. I'm Joe. This is Totally Connected. Happy Thursday. Chapel Roan on in a sec. Going to get some throwback Maroon 5 lined up for you Thursday as well. Have you heard the big news, the big reason to finally get behind this World Cup? If you, like myself, are not the biggest football fan in the world, I think you might be interested now. Did you hear Adam talking about this in the news earlier on?
1: If England were to win the World Cup, there could be an extra bank holiday. The Prime Minister says he doesn't want to jinx it, but it's understood Downing Street's earmarked Friday the 24th of July as a possible day.
0: Yes, mate. Do you know why I love this? This is the ultimate I've quit my job story. Have you ever had one of these? Have you ever maybe left a job, maybe a job you used to have, and left on a real high, really kind of gone, I'm going to make an impact here? In fact, if you have, if you've got a cool quitting your job story, I want to hear from you today. Connected at bfbs.com is the email. You can message me on Insta. We're at BFBS Radio. I love this because Sir Keir Starmer has gone, do you know what? I've said it, I've laid it out, I'm going to be leaving. And do you know what? If I don't have to deal with going to work on this day, potentially neither do you. So we're going to use the excuse of the World Cup win that might happen to do that. Honestly, it's the equivalent of being at school in summertime, end of term, and the teachers go, kind of run out of learning. Should we watch DVD? Should we go and do class outside in a field? Why not?

0: It's Maroon 5, the guys who made the most of the sunshine in the UK recently, doing their gigs in Hyde Park. It's This Love on Totally Connected. You're on with Joe. We're going to go back in time, a takeover track from BFBS Rewind, on the way after Chapel Roan.
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0: Chaperone and the Pink Pony Club on BFBS, the Forces Station. You're on with Joe. Role Models, new tune playing in the next 10 minutes. Going to get some Calvin Harris and Jazzy lined up as well. First, we're going to get on a takeover track from our sister station that is all about the throwbacks.
1: Hello. Takeover track.
0: Right, BFBS Rewind is where it is all about non-stop 80s and 90s bangers. And today, for our BFBS Rewind takeover track, we thought we'd do something a little bit different because we've had some really sad music news in an absolute icon of 80s vocals, the Welsh singing talent Bonnie Tyler, sadly passed away. She died at the age of 75 overnight. Her family put a statement on her website saying that she had an unexpected death in hospital. She was being treated for an illness in Portugal, actually. And she has sadly passed away. So we thought, you know what? We'd get on some Bonnie Tyler, some throwback Bonnie Tyler for our takeover track today. You'll know Bonnie. She was one of the biggest names of music in the 1980s. Chances are, if you're of a certain generation like I am, you'll know her for Holding Out for a Hero. The song off the Shrek soundtrack. There's no better way of putting that. Today, we thought we would play one of her big tunes from kind of the early 80s and go to 1983 and to a song that had a little hint of Meatloaf in it. One of the writers from Meatloaf took part in creating this song. Do you know what? It was genuinely, there was a poll a couple of years ago to find the nation's like favourite songs of the 1980s. This came in third. It was a big, big tune. So we're playing this. It's Bonnie Tyler and Total Eclipse of the Heart.

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Total Eclipse of the Heart from the late, great Bonnie Tyler, who we've recently learnt passed away last night in Portugal at the age of 75. What an incredible, incredible musical legacy that lady has.

It's Role Model and High Hopes 3000 on BFBS. I'm Joe Calvin Harris on the way, plus the lad who has literally managed to get all of London's attention with his gigs recently. Some would say even more than the BTS ones that have been happening recently. Hey, listen, Wimbledon is on for a few more days. Have you seen all eyes kind of yesterday on what we think is going to be Britain's golden child in this tournament, Arthur Ferry? I love the fact that yesterday there was a little royal visit. Queen Camilla was in the royal box, got a standing ovation, did our Arthur from the Queen, and he even got to chat to her after. And genuinely, he said, "Oh, it's my birthday on Sunday. It'd be a real honour if I managed, you know, get through to the finals and play that." I love this. Man's a genius because he's found a way of getting himself in line for a royal note on his birthday without even waiting to turn 100. It's genius, it really is. Listen, I want you involved with the Wimbledon action, right? Stick around, your chance to win on our new game, Guess the Grunt. We'll play it after Calvin.

Calvin Harris, Jazzy and Satisfy on BFBS. I'm Joe. This is Totally Connected. Should we play a game of this? Yes, the grunt. Right, Wimbledon wraps up on Sunday, so it's your last few chances to get involved with the game where we're celebrating Wimbledon. I mean, if you want to know about the actual tennis, it's bfbs.com/Wimbledon. You can find out when the games are on. You can find out who's doing well. Here, however, on the radio, we thought we'd have your chance to win instead. At the end of this week, you could bag yourself a brand new tennis set. If you're looking to take up the sport, this is the one, right? Plus, you'll get yourself into a daily prize draw to win some Wimbledon-themed sweet treats. Well done yesterday to Carla on the Rock of Gibraltar, who was yesterday's winner. Today, all I need you to do is listen to this song. We really, really subtly replaced one of the lyrics in this tune with a tennis player making a hideous noise. Can you tell me what the missing lyric is? Subtle. I'm telling you, subtle. Can you tell me what the missing lyric is? If you want to have a guess, the email you need to play along is messages@bfbs.com. Different email because we're playing with George Ryland's show as well, right? All you need to tell me is what is the missing lyric from this clip. I'll play it for you one more time.

All you need to do is tell me what that missing word should be. If you want to have a guess, it is messagesbfbs.com. You've got until Georgia Island closes the entries after 4 p.m. UK time today to have a guess. You could win yourself the daily prize of some Wimbledon sweet treats or that tennis set at the end of this week. Good luck.

0: Styles and Aperture playing on BFBS, the Forces Station. Well done to Charlie and Aki. First correctly in the draw for Guess the Grunt today. Your chance to win a brand new tennis set at the end of this week. Or get yourself our daily prize of some Wimbledon-themed sweet treats, just like Carla and Gibraltar did yesterday. I'll play you this clip one more time. We've really subtly added a tennis player grunting into this tune. Can you tell me what the missing word is? I mean, you wouldn't even notice it. Like, if I dubbed over the actual song and just played that, I don't think you'd realise. What's that missing word? If you want to have a guess, give us a shout. Email messages at bfbs.com with your answer. You've got until George Ryland closes the entries after 4 p.m. UK time today to get involved. Good luck.
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0: James Morrison, Nelly Furtado and Broken Strings. I'm Joe, thanks for getting totally connected on this Thursday. Alex Warren on the way, Doja Cat playing in a bit as well. What are we today? 9th of July. Have your kids broken up for summer holiday yet? Are your little ones kind of getting ready for some time off if you've got kids? It's always really nice when schools and stuff do something a little bit different to celebrate the end of term. And that is exactly what's happened in Brunei. The guys from the Treetops Nursery have treated their little ones to an end-of-year bonfire on the beach. How gorgeous does this sound? Our Tamsin Robson popped along and spoke to Katie Garber, who's the manager of Treetops, to find out what was going on.
1: So, for our children, we have a high turnover of them leaving, and this time of year is when we see the most of them leave. We've had some children who've been with us for over 3 years, which is amazing, but sad in the same breath. And we've got some children that are going back to the UK as well. So we thought, why not do something away from the setting that would be just lots of fun, really?
2: Be honest, you're glad to see the back of some of them, aren't you?
1: I'm kidding.
2: But what a lovely idea to get all the families down. I mean, you've got the truck down here. You've even got nice little signage doing a bit of off-road, and I hear your husband's been doing. And what a lovely idea to come down to the beach and just make like a nice sort of family affair of the whole thing.
1: Absolutely. I mean, you know, we do so much for our children. They are the heart of everything we do, but we absolutely know that behind them is their wonderful parents. And coming down to the beach at this time of night, I mean, it's beautiful. It's Brunei. You know, we need to seize the day and make the most of these opportunities. So we think, in terms of everyone's well-being, you know, what a fantastic thing to come down and do. We've got a nice sunset.
2: I know, you've got even s'mores and everything as well. You've got your little bonfire going. I mean, how many marshmallows have the kids tucked into already?
1: I mean, to be fair, they just saw the sea and was like, yes, water. Yeah. So we've kind of had to coax them over with the marshmallows, which I didn't quite expect. However, they are certainly huddling around now, and our fire marshals are doing a very good job of maintaining safety around that. As they are scrambling amongst one another to get one. But yeah, I mean, we're so lucky. We get such fantastic engagement from our families here. So it's only right for us to celebrate our wonderful children.
2: Exactly. So what's been the highlight of the year for you?
1: Oh my goodness, highlight of the year. It's so hard because every day is so incredibly different, as I'm sure you can imagine. The highlight for me is doing events like this. I think it's when I really feel that we're making that impact on the children and their families. Brunei can feel like quite an isolating place at times, and especially for our 0 to kind of 4-year-olds, there's not lots to do in Brunei. So the fact that we can give them this service and, you know, allow them to have these gorgeous learning opportunities day in, day out, it's just, yeah, I'm so proud to be a part of this team. It's simply joyous.
2: And what are you looking forward to in the next sort of school year?
1: Just welcoming more families and continuing to do what we do. You know, Treetops, in the time that I've been here, has just grown in strength year by year. And yeah, it's just a wonderful thing to be a part of.
0: Oh, the lovely Katie Garbutt there from Treetops Nursery in Brunei, talking to us on BFBS. If your little ones are breaking up, have the best summer, honestly, a summer holiday in Southeast Asia. Not a

Alex Warren's latest. It's Passenger playing on BFBS, the Forces station. It's totally connected with Joe. Stick about. Adam's got your latest news after this from Doja Cat.

I drive, I don't need a car. Money really all that we fiendin' for. I'm doing things they ain't seen before. Bands ain't dumb, but extreme is all. I'm a demon lord. Fall off what? I ain't seen the horse. Called your bluff, better cite the source. Fame ain't something that I need no.

0: A second night of action and reaction between American and Iranian forces.
1: Just hit them very hard. And every time they hit us, we're going to hit them 20.
2: He does not know how to get out of this war which he started.
0: A report on the old British bulldogs helping Ukraine repel Russia.
3: When we first got the bulldogs, we didn't know anything about them. Nothing. One of the big advantages is how easy they are to service.
0: And no challenges yet. Andy Burnham could be PM in 8 days.
4: He sent out a note to all Labour MPs about everybody working as a team together. Oh, my Lord, what a refreshing thing it was.
5: This is Forces News with Adam Gilchrist.
0: President Trump has warned US attacks on Iran could get much worse after American forces carried out a second night of strikes. The Pentagon says its targets included air defense systems and drone storage sites after Donald Trump yesterday declared the ceasefire over while he was at the NATO meeting in Turkey. He spoke during a plane swap at RAF Mildenhall in Suffolk.
1: We just hit them very hard, and I say we hit up 20 to 1. Every time they hit us, we're going to hit them 20. We did it last night. They did a little something today, but it was really retribution for last night.

0: Affairs Select Committee says more diplomacy is needed.
1: It was negotiated by a third party on behalf of the two parties. Neither of them really made the kind of concessions that you need to make in order to have a lasting deal. You know, it was rushed and any differences were kind of like smoothed over. And it's not sustainable. This isn't a property deal. This is much more complicated.
0: At the NATO summit, President Trump confirmed the US would grant Ukraine a license to manufacture Patriot missile interceptors. Kiev has long sought permission to do it. The Patriots will be new in Ukraine's armoury, while some of the oldest are still going strong. The UK-supplied veteran Bulldog armoured vehicle. 200 Bulldogs have been sent to Ukraine, and Simon Newton's been to meet the Ukrainian soldiers using them.
2: That sound will be familiar to generations of British soldiers. But this isn't Iraq or Afghanistan, it's eastern Ukraine, close to the front line, where a piece of British military history is back in action. The FV-432, later known as the Bulldog, first entered service in the 60s. Now it's fighting a very modern war. Britain sent an undisclosed number of these to Ukraine. Others have been bought or donated. But when they arrived, crews had almost nothing to go on.
3: When we first got the Bulldogs, we didn't know anything about them. Nothing. Zero information. We were just starting to figure out how everything worked. One of the big advantages is how easy they are to service. You just pull the engine out and work on it.
2: Ukrainian soldiers contacted British veterans online to get advice on how to service and maintain these vehicles. The 432s were built for the Cold War and later adapted for the threats of IEDs in Iraq and Afghanistan. But here the threat comes from above. Russian drones hunt armour relentlessly, and at least 10 of these have already been destroyed.
3: I was there at a time when there weren't so many drones. It was in the forest around Kremina, and back then everything was a lot simpler. We didn't have much equipment, and on top of that we were better protected, so it really was easier then. It felt like a different war. For the infantry now, especially in the east, it's like a second war.
2: This is a war of attrition. Thousands of armoured vehicles destroyed on both sides. And yet these old British machines are still going. Simple, repairable, and still useful. A Cold War battle taxi back on the front line. Simon Newton, Forces News in eastern Ukraine.
0: The Prime Minister in waiting, Andy Burnham, says he'll focus defence spending on UK firms. Meanwhile, the former Defence Minister, Al Khans, has said he won't stand for the Labour leadership and urged his party to get behind Mr Burnham. Verity Gear has the latest.
4: In his first big foreign policy intervention, Andy Burnham has told The Times he wanted to level with the public about the amount of money that would be required to meet the UK's pledge to spend 3.5% of GDP on defence by 2035. He says he wants to ensure billions of pounds of additional defence spending is focused domestically rather than given to American or European companies. Meanwhile, nominations open today for the Labour leadership. Former Defence Minister Al Khans had been rumoured to challenge him, but he's given the Makefield MP his backing.
5: Andy Burnham is good at listening. He's listening to everybody and he will take all of the different ideas, of which he will have thousands, coming from various different sectors of the Labour Party and indeed the professional tapestry across the UK. He will then need to pick which ones he's going to move forward.
4: Trade Minister Sir Chris Bryant says he's really looking forward to working with Andy.
6: He sent out a note yesterday to all Labour MPs about how he wants to work in Parliament. Oh my Lord, what a refreshing thing it was just to say all ministers are not just going to devise policies and then dump them on the Parliamentary Labour Party or on Parliament. They're going to work with the rest of MPs to develop them.
4: Andy Burnham's expected to be the only MP putting himself forward to be the next Prime Minister. If that's the case, he'll be confirmed as Sir Keir Starmer's successor next Friday.
7: This is Forces News.
0: The UK commando force needs to focus on the high north, according to the defence think tank RUSI. A new report says the Arctic area is extremely important as a possible theatre of war for both NATO and Russia, as Rosie Layden reports.
8: Senior RUSI fellows drew on interviews with Royal Marine commanders from all key units, as well as their own research for this report, which is part of a series they're producing for the Royal Navy. They argue the Marines are more than just an amphibious assault force. Instead, they believe the commando force should restructure around three distinct roles. 4-5 Commando, to be persistently based in the High North. Under this proposal, 4-5 would form a special operations task force ready to attack Russia's defences on the Kola Peninsula. The report argues any standoff campaign would be too costly in munitions. Secondly, they suggest 40 Commando should integrate with the Dutch Marine Corps to form a specialised advanced amphibious force with a mission to protect strategically important islands like Bear Island, Svalbard and Jan Mayen. Thirdly, they advocate 4-2 Commando to form a specialist boarding force to combat Russian suspect vessels. 4-2 took the lead in the first UK boarding of a

0: Russian shadow vessel, the Smirtos, and the report argues there will be an increasing need for this type of prevention as they expect Russia to ramp up the use of these platforms in any build-up to possible conflict.
1: Officials in Venezuela say the number of people now known to have died in the twin earthquakes that struck last month is more than 3,800. Thousands more remain missing. NHS England says the extreme heat means many ambulance services are under sustained pressure. Temperatures are set to hit 35 degrees in some places today. A zoo in southern China has called on the public for help in locating more than 100 animals that escaped in the aftermath of flooding from Typhoon Mesak. And the Welsh singer Bonnie Tyler has died in hospital in Portugal at the age of 75. She was best known for the songs Holding Out for a Hero and Total Eclipse of the Heart and represented the UK at the Eurovision Song Contest 13 years ago.
2: 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Sports.
1: The fairy tale continues. The Court of King Arthur. The Call of the Wild. The sports headlines are full of Arthur Ferry's ongoing adventures. The British wildcard entry at Wimbledon is through to tomorrow's semi-finals after beating the number 9 seed Flavio Cobolli. And the centre court crowd is willing him on.
3: If centre court get beyond him, why not? In England and fairy double, that's what we want.
4: He's fit, he's the local, very level-headed. He's got everything to play for, nothing to lose.
5: He's going to get through to the final, and then if he takes down Sinner or Djokovic, that would be something for the ages.
1: Arthur Ferry will play Alexander Zverev in the last four tomorrow, although today it's the women's semi-finals that take centre stage. Czech player Linda Noskova will take on Ukraine's Marta Kostyuk. Another Czech, Caroline Mukova, will face the American Coco Gauff.
6: You told me like I would be in the semis of this tournament. You're funny. Especially like my match in Berlin and match last year here. The last 2 years just not winning anything on here.
1: The World Cup quarterfinals will begin tonight when the tournament favourites France face Morocco. In Forces Sport, the Army have won both the men's and women's team titles at the Inter-Services Athletics Championships in Aldershot. The England men's cricket team can seal their T20 international series against India with a game to spare in Bristol tonight. England won the last by 125 runs, India's worst ever T20 defeat. And Dame Sarah Storey, GB's most decorated Paralympian, has retired at the age of 48. The 19-time Paralympic champion started as a swimmer before switching to cycling.
2: Forces News. Headlines.
1: The US and Iran have exchanged missile fire for the second night, although President Trump insists Iranian officials badly want a deal to end it. The US is to grant Ukraine a license to manufacture its own Patriot missiles. The defense think tank RUSI says the UK commando force needs to focus on the Arctic region for any future operations. And the Welsh singer Bonnie Tyler has died at the age of 75. That's the latest. I'm Adam Gilchrist.

Blossoms and Charlemagne on BFBS, the Forces Station. Welcome to Thursday. Welcome along to Totally Connected. I'm Joe Carden. I really appreciate you getting us on today. I hope your day is looking all right. Wherever you find yourself around the Forces world today, good afternoon to you, good evening if you may be just done and dusted for Thursday in Brunei. If you're on Diego Garcia, hello to you, hope you're keeping well. If you're on Ops the Savo, hope you're doing well and keeping safe. Hello if you're maybe just getting into lunchtime in Cyprus today, in Germany, Gibraltar, Belgium or the Netherlands. Morning if you're up early doors in Canada right now, or of course if you're getting us on around the UK, whether you find yourself in Scotland, Northern Ireland, Catterick or Salisbury Plain. Great to have you company, right? On in a little bit, we're going to be checking in with our team in Birmingham. We've sent Kath Brazier on a train to go and check out how things are getting on for their 1 year to go event before Invictus comes home. It's going to be in Birmingham for 2027. We'll find out about the prep in a bit. We've got fresh new music from Madonna to play you. Plus, how do you fancy winning a brand new Fitbit? If you've been looking to get a bit more into your fizz, a new smartwatch could be yours. I'll tell you how you could win, all thanks to our game Five Aside, which will play after Benson Boone. This is The Time of My Life.

I mean, it's not one of his cheerier ones, is it? Right, it's Benson Boone and The Time of My Life on BFBS, the Forces Station. You're on with Joe. Thursday, 9th of July today. We'll do Elton and Britney in a sec. Katy Perry playing in a few. A throwback of hers that I haven't played on the radio in so, so long. Before that, though, how do you fancy winning some tech? I could be sorting you out with a brand new Fitbit Activity 6, the perfect companion if you are trying to up your fizz a little bit, track your goals and that. It's also syncs up with your phone. Use it as a smartwatch. Get your notifications and that on your rest. Happy days. If you want to win, it's real simple. We're playing a game called Five Aside. I put together a team of five. However, one of these people, frankly, they've snuck in. They do not belong in this lineup. Can you tell me who is the odd one out today? We have David Brent, Gareth Keenan, Angela Martin, Dawn Tinsley, and Chris Finch. Now, one of those shouldn't be on that lineup. Can you tell me who we're booting off? Who are we giving a red card to? Let me give you that lineup one more time. Today we have David Brent, Gareth Keenan, Angela Martin, Dawn Tinsley, and Chris Finch. One of those shouldn't be there. If you want to have a guess as to who doesn't belong, then give us a shout. You can email connected@bfbs.com with your answer to play along. If you get yourself in within the next 30 minutes or so, we'll stick you into that prize draw where at the end of this month, somebody wins the brand new Fitbit. Best of luck. This is Elton John and Britney Spears.

0: Elton, Britney, and Hold Me Closer on Totally Connected with Joe. It's BFBS. So you know how Elton John's kind of, you know, respectfully, he's getting up there a bit. 79 years old now. He's decided that when he does pass away, the music isn't going to stop. He's signed a deal so that he can have a hologram made and keep performing once he's no longer of this world. I don't know how I feel about that. I don't think you should be able to pass through, Elton John, and I didn't think that was a sentence I was going to say today. Something not quite right about it, is there? Hey, stick about, your chance to win a new Fitbit on today's game of Five Aside. I'll remind you of today's lineup after Katy Perry.
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0: Katy Perry on BFBS. Right, for the final time this week with me, we'll do some fresh new music in a bit. Gonna get Lewis Capaldi lined up as well. But before that, I put together a team of five. One of them shouldn't be on this list. Can you identify who doesn't belong on our five-a-side today? So, this Thursday we have David Brent, we have Gareth Keenan, we have Angela Martin, we have Dawn Tinsley, and we've got Chris Finch.
1: Finchy.
0: Can you tell me who shouldn't be on that list? If you can, it could earn you a new Fitbit when we do the prize draw at the end of this month. Well done to Kim and Jib getting in the draw today. Hello to Yuli. Hope you're doing well this morning, mate. Very, very much, by the way, Yuli. Enjoyed your email about that German song we played yesterday. Lot I can't share on there, but you know what? I'm here for it. I really am. So, can you tell me who doesn't belong on this list today? On our lineup, we have David Brent, we have Gareth Keenan, we have Angela Martin, we have Dawn Tinsley, and we have Chris Finch. It's connected at bfbs.com. If you want to email your guests in, I'll give you another 15 minutes or so to try and work it out, and it could get you that brand new Fitbit when we do the prize draw at the end of this month. Good luck.
2: We were strangers at the bar, they were playing Wonderwall. I overheard you say you hate this song. Next thing I knew, I'm walking over, came and tapped you on your shoulder. Said, my dear, you're not the only one. Spent the night there at my place, that night became 100 days. And I shared all my deepest secrets with you.

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1: 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We'll get back to the game in just a sec. But first, for the final time this week with me, we need to do something brand new. And we've saved a big one for our last slot this week. Madonna is back. Her new album, Confessions 2, is out right now. One of the tunes from it is all about a really, really famous nightclub in the States from kind of the late 80s. It closed down for a little bit, reopened in the 90s, that kind of era. And it launched so, so many big artists. It was just a real, like, breeding ground for musical creativity. This new tune on her album is an ode to that location, and it's got the only way I can describe it, it's got the same energy as, do you remember that Gaga and Doechii track, you know, the one that they did together for Devil Wears Prada soundtrack, the Runway tune? It's got that kind of just silly fun disco-iness to it. Fresh new music from Madonna. This is Danceteria.
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Your final fresh new music track for this week with me. It's Madonna. It's Danceteria on BFBS. Do you know what I love about that song? She clearly got bored halfway through and ran out of words. Solid bit of lyrics that, mate, honestly. It's now over to you to pick what becomes our record of the week. Is it going to be that from Madonna? Is it going to be Shed 7's new tune? Is it going to be the latest one from Stella Lefty? Or is it going to be Majestic's reworking of Spandau Ballet's Gold? You can get your vote in right now at bfbs.com/music and we will play the winner about this time tomorrow.

0: right around the forces world, across the UK as well. Garbage, Stupid Girl on BFBS. I'm Joe, this is Totally Connected. How are you getting on with today's five aside? I put together a lineup. One of them shouldn't really be on this team. We need to send them away. Head in hands, go sit in the changing room, think about what you've done. All that kind of jazz, right? Have a little listen to this, see if you can work out who doesn't belong here. On today's lineup, we have David Brent, we have Gareth Keenan, we have Angela Martin, we have Dawn Tinsley, and we have Chris Finch. One of them shouldn't be there. If you can tell me who doesn't belong, it could bag you a brand new Fitbit when we do our prize draw at the end of this month. 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

You know when you're watching the traitors on the telly and they wear their little cloaks and go into that circle room and have a little chat about who they're going to bin off? I imagine the warbling at the end of the Scripps new song there is exactly what they want to do, but they can't quite get the voice. Banger, to be fair, apart from that old bit at the end. It's the Scripps, it's Man in the Arena on Totally Connected. I'm Joe Somba's new one, My Body Isn't Ready Yet, playing in the next few. We'll get some Leanne Rimes on as well, but first, we need to work out who the odd one out is on our five-a-side today. On the lineup this Thursday, we had David Brent, we had Gareth Keenan, we had Angela Martin, we had Dawn Tinsley, and we had Chris Finjay. Did you manage to work out who shouldn't be there? Well done to Jude in the UK getting it right this morning. Well done to Lise in Shape, to Tegan, and in fact to Nicola, both on Episcopi this afternoon, all getting it correct. Of course, the odd one out today, Angela Martin. All of the others, of course, characters from one of Ricky Gervais's finest ever works, The Office. The UK series, which marks its 25th anniversary this week, did you know? Angela, however, was a character from the American version of the show. If you got that right, well done, you are in the prize draw. That Fitbit could be yours, and there'll be even more chances to win when Five Aside returns on tomorrow's show.

Leanne Rimes and Can't Fight the Moonlight on BFBS, the Forces Station. It is Totally Connected. I'm Joe. I hope your Thursday is going all right. On in a little bit, we'll do a throwback from The Verve. Got Somba's new one, My Body Isn't Ready Yet, lined up. We had a little day off from it yesterday. Tonight, football action continues. 9 UK time, France versus Morocco. Have you found anywhere decent to watch the football games near yours? Yeah, I saw the most amazing story in the news earlier of a lad who stayed at a particular budget hotel chain when England got through last time. He's now having quite the quandary as to whether or not that is his lucky charm. Does he need to stay in the exact same Premier Inn room for the next England game to hope that they work their way through even further? I'll tell you what, if you are getting us on in Germany and you are looking for somewhere pretty Gucci to watch the football, we've managed to bag the sports pitches on Athlone Barracks for the final on Sunday the 19th of July. We're going to have a whole day of celebrations. We've got a little open air cinema in the afternoon, showing some movies for the little ones for their summer holidays. And then of course the final itself, 9 p.m. local time. We are putting it on. Definitely worth going along to. My

right around the Forces world and across the UK. It's The Verve and Sonnet on BFBS, the Forces station. I'm Joe. Stick about. We are celebrating a big musical birthday on today's BFBS anthems. They're on the way after your latest Forces news and after this from Somber. It's called My Body Isn't Ready.

0: Iran's Ministry of Health says 14 people have been killed in the past 2 days from US airstrikes. The Pentagon says it's hit 90 targets in Iran overnight. Tehran says US strikes on civilian infrastructure are a gross war crime. Former UK Defence Minister Tobias Elwood says diplomacy is the key to ending the war.
1: The idea that you can use your superior power to gain success on the ground. Western countries know from experience that's not the case. You need a political solution. So the fact that there isn't a political solution there, but America keeps hitting Iran in this way, just causes more problems to ripple out. Likewise with Russia as well.
0: The singer Bonnie Tyler has died. She was 75 and had been in hospital in Portugal since May because of complications from surgery. She'd been due to tour again this summer. BBC correspondent Colin Patterson looks back at her career.
2: The song which defined Bonnie Tyler's career. In 1983, Total Eclipse of the Heart topped the UK singles chart, and she became the first ever Welsh act to have a US number one. Her breakthrough happened in 1976, when Lost in France made the top 10, displaying her trademark raspy vocals. It's a heartache. There were other huge hits. When it came to Total Eclipse of the Heart, Bonnie Tyler was adamant she never, ever tired of singing the song.
0: Elsewhere, Andy Burnham's officially nominated himself to become leader of the Labour Party.
3: The nomination process has opened this morning, so glad to see some MPs going in. I'm still the only candidate in the race. We'll get the first indication about 7 p.m. tonight. It's all starting to feel very real.
0: He's posted a video on social media saying it's strange to enter himself into the race for number 10.

0: anthems.
1: Who's naming their kid Vincent? Thank you, Victoria. I have a lot of questions. Welcome along to Thursday. It is Anthems time. You're on with Joe. We are celebrating on Anthems today. A very, very big musical anniversary. A big old birthday. In fact, a 30th birthday in the world of music. So it's a big deal. We're going to go all out, right? We'll do that in a bit. We are going to go throwback indie courtesy of the Big Pink. But first, do you remember when Galantis did this?

noughties indie goodness from the Big Pink. It's Dominoes on BFBS Anthems. You're on with Joe. Hope your day is going all right so far. You know how you can really tell when you're not that successful of an indie kid? Jen didn't know that tune was a thing until the Nicki Minaj version. I know. Do I hand back my indie card to someone? Send me a wallet somewhere. I'll level with you. It's collecting dust, frankly. It really is. Listen, we are doing something a little bit different on BFBS Anthems today. We are celebrating a big old birthday, a big old musical anniversary. Because 30 years ago yesterday, a whole 3 decades have gone past since Sporty, Scary, Posh Baby and the other one brought us Wannabe. So to celebrate that anniversary, let's get the Spice Girls on BFBS.

0: can't believe that's been 30 years. Spice Girls, Wannabe, finishing off BFBS anthems for your Thursday.
1: If you wanna be my lover.
0: Anthems back on the show, same time tomorrow. Listen, we are nearly at the weekend, and I want to wish you the absolute best of luck if you are going to be spending this weekend in the Wesba of Cyprus and taking to the water. Because I know this one, it's always tougher than it looks. It's tougher than it looks on paper. The Beta Bay is back. Lemmings Beach is where you can go along and support the guys when they get started this Saturday at 7 a.m.

0: It's Teddy Swims and Mr. Know-It-All. It's Totally Connected with Joe. You're on BFBS for a Thursday. This week we are marking 1 year to go until the Invictus Games come home. You might have seen some of the stuff in the news this week. You might have seen some of the news around Prince Harry in the news this week. We have sent our Kath Brazier off of sports up to Birmingham, where they are getting ready for that year marker to take place. In fact, we'll catch up with Kath after Hayley Steinfeld. 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

0: Much younger yesterday. Hayley Steinfeld, Zedd and Starving on BFBS, the Forces Station. I'm Joe. We'll get Ella Henderson playing in a sec plus. Do you remember how last year in the world of dance, it was kind of the summer of Afro House that kind of took over the world? One of the artists responsible for that movement getting kind of big, Hugel, has got brand new music out. It is such a bop. If you've not heard Move Into the Sun yet, stick around. You're in for a treat in, I'd say, less than 20 minutes. First, though, we are marking a year to go until Invictus comes home. Celebrations taking place in Birmingham as we enter the final stage of preparation for the Games in 2027. Kath Brazier has been put on a train, sent up to Birmingham, and I've managed to get this voice note in from her. Fingers crossed with some of the details.
1: Hi there, Joe. Well, you know what? We might be interrupted by some train announcements because that has been my day today. I am currently on the train back to London Euston from Birmingham, but this morning I had the privilege of being on that train in the reverse order. We were on platform 16 at London Euston Station this morning to see the first ever branded Invictus train called the Spirit of Invictus. It was unveiled by former Invictus athlete JJ Chalmers, now of course TV presenter, and also does our Army Navy coverage for BFBS every year. But he unveiled the name, the Spirit of Invictus, and that left Euston Station this morning at 9:30 and headed up to Birmingham, which of course is the host city for the 2027 Games, which start next summer, and they start a year from tomorrow. This is all a build up to the Year to Go event, which is taking place in Birmingham tomorrow, and I was privileged enough to be on this train full of Invictus Foundation and Invictus 2027 dignitaries, and of course all those former competitors who've been part of this Invictus journey since 2014.
0: Thank you so much, Kath. You can see that train and all the athletes there with the celebrations. Just check us out at Forces News on socials is where we've posted that. And if you get yourself to forcesnews.com, you can see the speech yesterday that Prince Harry gave to mark the 1 year to go mark. He's been in the UK. He's been doing some Invictus stuff. You can check it out right now. Forcesnews.com is where you can see all of that good stuff. This is Filthy Rich. No one could

Clarence Trent Darby and Wish Him Well on BFBS. It's Totally Connected with Joe. Thursday today, 9th of July. One more day to get through and then the weekend is on. Have you got anything planned? Have you managed to get some time off? You're going to be slogging through it. If you are off, right, and you haven't got any plans, why not go check out what's on at your local BFBS cinema? If you've got one. If you're into a bit of horror, I think this is going to be a nice balance, because what with the Toy Story and Moana and all that stuff, there's been a lot of kids films recently. This is definitely not one for the little ones. We're going to start showing that new kind of supernatural horror one, Evil Dead Burn, in our BFBS cinemas soon. It already looks, just from the poster, a little bit too much for me. But if you fancy it, if you're getting us on maybe around Blandford Camp, it's going to be on tomorrow night from 7. You can find out when it's showing near you at bfbscinemas.com. Right, Hugel's new one, Moving to the Sun, is on the way after this from Shaboozey.

Shaboozy playing right around the Forces world and across the UK on BFBS. One of our absolute favourites from BFBS Forces News, Tim Cooper, or Big Dog. Big Dog, as we refer to him, because he's an absolute G, our Tim Cooper. He had a real exclusive for us yesterday. He managed to get access to HMNB Portsmouth and get a tour of HMS Daring. Yesterday, he was there and he spoke to the First Sea Lord. He caught up with General Sir Gwyn Jenkins to talk about the state of the Royal Navy and the future of the Royal Navy. If you're into kind of your tech and stuff, there's going to be some really interesting stuff in there. The video dropped on the BFBS Forces News YouTube channel yesterday. You can go check it out right now. It is definitely worth a watch. While you're checking that out, I'm going to push play on something that I think has potential to be Song of the Summer. Yes, Afro House, we go once again with Hugel and Moving to the Sun.

0: Tell me that is not one of the biggest summer bangers you've heard so far this season. It's Hugo on BFBS, the Forces Station. I hope things are looking sunny in your part of the Forces world right now. They certainly were in Germany the other day when the guys at Normandy Barracks held their garrison summer fete. It looked really good crack, actually. In fact, we're going to get some of the highlights on after the Arctic Monkeys.
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0: Arctic Monkeys on BFBS, the Forces Station. I'll level with you. I'm feeling big feelings right now. It's Thursday, the 9th of July. The telly in the corner of my studio has been changed from the news to ITV, and I'll level with you. Can't find the remote, can't change it back. They're doing a segment on preparing for Christmas. It's July. Not in the Falklands. No fake Christmas. There's literally no excuse for this. Wish I could look away, but it's weirdly enchanting a massive fake Christmas tree at this time of year, isn't it? Right, on in a bit, BB Rex from Faithless with New Religion, plus a tune from another that we loved so much when it came out, we made it our weekend anthem. First though, speaking of the weekend, it was a busy one in Germany the other weekend when Normandy Barracks held their garrison summer fetes. They really lucked out with the weather. Vibes were big as well. All the personnel, all their families who were about, had a brilliant day out on the athletics track. Curtis and Lauren from BFBS in Germany were there and got chatting to those who were in attendance.
1: My name is James Johnson and we are the World Food Stall, which is smelling amazing. I will start with the one that my wife is currently getting prepared, which is the Northeast Indian food, specifically from the Khasi region. And we're going to have Jastem, which is kind of a basmati rice with a really nice turmeric flavour. And also, and I'm going to say this wrong, Dotsniang Bat Sosau, which translates to like pork and tomato. And it is delicious, absolutely delicious.
2: She's laughing at you the way you said it, but I think you sounded great. Otherwise, there's Caribbean food here. What else have we got?
1: Yeah, so I can see jerk chicken, salt fish cake, the Nepalese food over here. And it looks like we've got a dry pork curry, some potato, aloe dum, which, again, going to be incredible. And then right in the centre, probably the most impressive, spectacular even, watermelon that I've ever seen.
3: Hello, it's Keir from The Hive, but today we're here for the Safa Senelager Families Branch. Once you've thrown your wellies, then head over our way. It's €1 a ticket for the fantastic Tombola. Prizes for the entire family. We've got 450 sweets to give away to people. We've got loads of toys and treats for the kids. Some whiskey, perfumes, lotions, everything you need. Lovely prizes. Come and see us.
4: Hi, I'm Sandra. I'm the branch secretary for the RBL Paderborn. I'm also the Poppy Appeal organizer. And we got a stall at the Summer Fete, and we have apple pies, coffee tea, and Portuguese tarts, also known as pasta donatas. So come down and enjoy.
2: I've heard good things about your Portuguese cake. You made it? Did you make it yourself?
4: Can't tell. It's a secret.
2: It's a secret.
5: Hello, everyone. This is Pam. I am Safa Chair and Candle in the Wind founder. Candle in the Wind, we're trying to pull the awareness in today so that the community gets involved and are able to sign a personal message on a candle. Those candles will be placed on graves in the next few weeks, and we're also coming up to a huge commemoration. 18th of July, we Candle in the Wind marks 110th anniversary of the Battle of the Somme, so we will be commemorating those moments together here.
6: Hi, I'm Paul James. I'm the chair of Safa Germany, which is the Safa branch as opposed to the in-service committee. We look after veterans outside of the wire, so we're fundraising to keep ourselves running in order that we can do that. So today we've got welly wanging, which is always a favourite here at the British Fete, and coconut shy, traditional, well established, and lots of fun.
2: If anyone's going to be scoring a high score, what are we expecting from somebody from a high score from the welly wanging?
6: Well, welly wanging, probably about 12 metres or so. But we don't give a prize for it, but we put a marker out, so it's a bit of a challenge against everybody. Next runner-up, throw as far as you can.
7: Hi, I'm Karen, and I work for AWS. Okay, we've got a range of things going on for the young people today. We've got Humpty Dumpty, we've got the horseshoe toss, face painting, hook-a-duck, glitter tattoos, you name it, we've got it.
2: Okay, I've already seen you doing some glitter tattooing. What's already your kind of forte? What's the lean-to? If people are coming, what are you hoping they pick?
7: Any shape. We've got a whole range. I love the butterflies because they're pretty.
8: Yeah, my name is Lance Corporal Tobin. I'm with the Queen's Royal Hussars, and today I've brought a Challenger 2 over to Normandy to have a day out with it. The Challenger 2 is the main battle tank of the British Army. It's basically evolved from World War I through World War II, and after World War II the design became centralised around a main battle tank, so no more heavy tank, medium tank, anything like that. It was just one centralised vehicle. It's used to break through strong points, reinforce defences, things like that. Think of it as mobile firepower. You can argue with drones, you can argue with artillery, but you can't really argue with 60 tons of steel moving towards you like that. And I can't wait to show even more people around it.
9: Yeah, you probably shouldn't be starting that argument, should you? You can see even more highlights from the Garrison Summer Fight in Germany on the BFBS Germany Facebook and Instagram pages. I hear there's also been a little bit of welly wangling from the guys. Honestly, get them signed up for the Olympics. Right, let's do a tune that we love so much when it came out. It became our weekend anthem. This is another and 54 Ultra. It's called Talk To You. It's on BFBS.

another 50 for Ultra and talk to you on BFBS, a former weekend anthem for us. If you get BFBS breakfast on tomorrow morning when you wake up, the guys will have this week's weekend anthem for you. I'm telling you right now, it is high energy. You are going to like it. Hey, speaking of things that are happening tomorrow, a little heads up, there is a brand new episode of our gaming and esports podcast, BFBS's The Lobby, going to be dropping. If you haven't caught last week's episode yet, worth checking out. The guys have got all the details of Split 2 when it comes to F125. The race is very much heating up. 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Right, I'm going to go practice talking while we get this on from Blur.

College of Blur and Song 2. This is BB Rexha and New Religion on BFBS. That's pretty much a lot from me today. Thanks so much for your company this Thursday. Right, I am out of here. Lydia Tester going to be looking after you tomorrow. I have got a day in a field with Mr. Worldwide for my Friday, and I cannot wait. I will see you on Saturday. Old School and Anthems is back from 6 p.m. UK time in most places Saturday night, 5 p.m. local in Brunei, or 9 p.m. local in Canada, because apparently there's a game of football on as well. I'll see you there.

0: second night of strikes between American and Iranian forces.
1: Just hit them very hard. 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
2: He does not know how to get out of this war which he started.
0: Andy Burnham could be Prime Minister in 8 days.
3: He sent out a note to all Labour MPs about everybody working as a team together. Oh, my Lord, what a refreshing thing it was.
0: And Bonnie Tyler, singer of Total Eclipse of the Heart, dies aged 75.
4: Oh, I grew up in Wales with a musical family, you know. It's inevitable that quite a few of us are singers, you know.
5: This is Forces News with Victoria Lawrence.
0: President Trump is warning US attacks on Iran could get much worse after American forces carried out a second night of strikes. The Pentagon says its targets included air defense systems and drone storage sites after Mr. Trump on Wednesday declared the ceasefire over. He spoke during a plane swap at RAF Mildenhall in Suffolk.
1: We just hit them very hard, and I'd say we hit them 20 to 1. Every time they hit us, we're going to hit them 20. We did it last night. It did a little something today, but it was really retribution for last night. They hit actually 3 boats, not 2. And when they hit, we hit back much harder.
0: In response, American military bases in Bahrain and Kuwait were hit. Iran says at least 14 people have been killed since Monday night. The Defense Secretary Dan Jarvis says recent attacks by Iran on shipping in the Strait of Hormuz are completely unacceptable.
6: The situation needs to be de-escalated as quickly as possible. We need to implement the MOI and we need to get the Strait of Hormuz open as quickly as possible. That's in everybody's interest and that is a process that we're working to support.
0: Sky's US correspondent Mark Stone says President Trump's aims now are unclear.
2: He's saying the ceasefire is over, but has said that the Iran war has not started again. I think it is absolutely clear that his erratic policy shifts on Iran are evidence that he does not know how to get out of this war which he started.
0: Dame Emily Thornberry, chair of the Foreign Affairs Select Committee, says much more diplomacy is needed.
7: It was negotiated by a third party on behalf of the two parties. Neither of them really made the kind of concessions that you need to make in order to have a lasting deal. You know, it was rushed and any differences were kind of like smoothed over. And it's not sustainable. This isn't a property deal. This is much more complicated.
5: This is Forces News.
0: The Prime Minister in waiting, Andy Burnham, says he'll focus defence spending on UK firms. He's now officially in the running to become leader of the Labour Party. He's posted a video on social media saying it feels strange to enter himself into the race for number 10. Former Defence Minister Al Khan says he'll not stand and is urging his party to get behind Mr. Burnham. Verity Gear has more.
8: In his first big foreign policy intervention, Andy Burnham has told The Times he wanted to level with the public about the amount of money that would

0: just to say all ministers are not just going to devise policies and then dump them on the Parliamentary Labour Party or on Parliament. They're going to work with the rest of MPs to develop them.
1: Andy Burnham's expected to be the only MP putting himself forward to be the next Prime Minister. If that's the case, he'll be confirmed as Sir Keir Starmer's successor next Friday.
2: This is Forces News.
3: The British Army has introduced a policy for personnel using weight loss medication, the use of which is on the rise in the military, as James Wharton reports.
4: More commonly known as fat jabs, weight loss medication has been described as a wonder drug due to the successes its users have experienced when it comes to losing the pounds. Now the Army has moved to introduce a policy governing their use by service personnel and has provided a list of do's and don'ts for anybody using the medication. The Army was keen to stress to us that obesity is not common in the armed forces, and that anybody who's been prescribed the medication from outside the military should notify their unit medical officer immediately.
3: Germany says President Trump has agreed to sell its long-range American Tomahawk missiles. The US recently said it was reviewing its military capabilities in Europe with plans to commit fewer of its own assets to the continent. A government review has called for a fundamental change in how people in England and Wales apply for the disability benefit, personal independent payments. An interim report says the system is neither working for millions of disabled people nor the state. The Invictus train has been officially unveiled at Euston Station in London earlier today. Our reporter Kath Brazier's at the station.
5: In the early morning buzz of rush hour at Euston Station, the spirit of Invictus rolled in to Platform 16. To mark the one-year-to-go event in Birmingham on Friday, this special train, wrapped in Invictus signage, is making its virgin journey from London to the 2027 Invictus host city. On board, a collection of Invictus dignitaries and former competitors, alongside ex-armed forces personnel, either connected to the Games, the Foundation, or the Railway. Kath Brazier, BFBS Forces News, Euston.
3: And Harry Styles has been presented with a special gold-blue Peter badge after his record-breaking residency at Wembley. Previous recipients include Ed Sheeran, Sir Paul McCartney, and Madonna.
2: This is Forces News.
3: The singer Bonnie Tyler has died. She was 75 and had been in hospital in Portugal since May because of complications from surgery. Susan Bookbinder looks back on her life.
6: Nothing I can say, a total eclipse of the heart.
7: Total Eclipse of the Heart topped the UK singles chart in 1983, propelling Bonnie Tyler to worldwide fame, the first ever Welsh act to land a US number one. First spotted by a talent scout in Swansea in 1975, Grammy nominated three times, and in 2013 representing the UK at Eurovision. She recently said music was always in her blood.
8: Well, I grew up in Wales with a musical family, you know, and a big family, three sisters, two brothers, and it's inevitable that quite a few of us are singers, you know, and like my young brother Paul, you know, he's been in the same band since he was 14, you know.
7: In 2004, Holding Out for a Hero was featured in Shrek 2, the movie. In 2023, Bonnie was presented with an MBE by Prince William for services to music. In a statement, her family said she unexpectedly passed away last night in hospital as a result of the illness she was being treated for. She had emergency intestinal surgery in May.
2: The World Cup 2026.
3: Well, at the World Cup, the quarter-finals start tonight. France play Morocco in Boston at 9 p.m. UK time. It's England against Norway on Saturday. The question for Morgan Rogers is, how on earth do you stop Erling Haaland?
9: Has anyone ever stopped Erling Haaland? I'm not sure they have, but we're going to try. You're going to have to try, I think. He's such an unbelievable player. The things he does, the numbers he puts up, you're just in awe of how good he is and the level he's at. We're going to have to maybe try and stop how they play.
3: Manchester United have confirmed the club's new 100,000-seater stadium will not be on the site of Old Trafford. It will be 350 metres away and take 5 years to build. New Trafford will be the biggest stadium in England and will be visible from 25 miles away on a clear day. In tennis, American Coco Gauff says it feels really special to be playing in her first Wimbledon semi-final this afternoon. The seventh seed goes up against Czech player Karolina

0: Carolina Macava. Goff didn't think she'd get so far.
1: You told me like I would be in the semis of this tournament. Just like, what? You're funny. Especially like my match in Berlin and match last year here. The last 2 years just not winning anything on here.
0: England's cricketers can clinch the T20 series with India at Bristol tonight. They lead 2-0. India have lost four in a row after two defeats in Ireland. And Dame Sarah Storey, Great Britain's most decorated Paralympian, has retired from international competition with immediate effect at the age of 48. She won 30 Paralympic medals across nine games, including four golds at London 2012.
2: Forces News. Headlines.
0: The US says it hit 90 targets in a second night of strikes on Iran. PM in waiting Andy Burnham says he will focus defence spending on UK firms. And British singer Bonnie Tyler, best known for her ballad Total Eclipse of the Heart, has died aged 75. And that's the latest. I'm Victoria Lawrence.

Very good afternoon. It's Richard Wyeth here on BFBS Order Shots with the wonderful Avicii featuring Etta James and Levels. How are you today around Order Shots, Santos and Purbright, where we got sunshine, blue sky, might be a bit of cloud bubbling up for a time this afternoon, but 32 Celsius. It's hot, hot, hot, hot. And clear spells overnight, 19 Celsius, your high. You will not need a duvet thrown over you tonight. Ah, last night, just sweaty buckets. There's a picture you probably don't really want to know about, how sweaty I was. It's disgusting. My pillow was wet through. Thought I'd been swimming.

Zara Larsson featuring Pink Panther's Midnight Sun. Ah, oh, there's Midnight Sun apparently when you're in Estonia this time of year. Who knew? But I found that out the other day. Not sure I'm going to head to Estonia to actually witness it myself, but I just thought I'd pass the information on to you because I'm nice like that. It certainly is a warm, isn't it? Lots of sunshine. Slap on that sunscreen, drink plenty of water. That reminds me, I must take some water on board in a minute. I haven't drunk anything for over an hour, which is bad form when it's so hot. So make sure you do. Let us know what you're getting up to. You can always drop me an email. Yeah, ping an email to me. richardw@bfbs.com. And George Ezra, dance all over me. I'd rather you didn't. Those high heels would be really awful on me.

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0: Oh, what a tune from U2. That's good, isn't it? Vertigo. Great tune. I haven't heard that for absolutely ages. Loving it lots. Number one in 2004. That's how long ago it was in the charts. Does that suddenly make you feel really old? It does a bit, doesn't it? Eh? Oh, unbelievably so. Definitely. 100%. I see that. Harry Styles then got the world record, the Guinness World Record this week, hasn't he, for 12 sold-out shows at Wembley, beating Coldplay's previous record of 10 nights in 2025. And Michael Jackson's movie has overtaken Oppenheimer as the highest-grossing biopic of all time, after taking $977 million, that's £739 million to us, at worldwide box office. Michael has already had the biggest ever musical biopic, having leapfrogged 2018's Bohemian Rhapsody about Queen, wasn't it? The band Queen. So, yeah. Doing well, that Michael Jackson movie. Have you actually seen it? No, I haven't either. I'm still trying to get to see Toy Story. Hopefully, this weekend. I think we're trying to plan maybe Sunday afternoon, Sunday evening. We're actually going to see Toy Story at the movie. You have to go to the movie to see it on the big screen. Got to be done with popcorn. That'll just go everywhere. I'll make a complete and utter mess of myself. I really will. It won't be a great sight at all when I step out of the cinema, because it all goes down me as I try and eat while the movie's on. Although I try not to eat too much because it can be quite noisy. Rustling your packets of chocolate, sucking the last bit of liquid out your drink, and then munching on popcorn, which can be annoying for other people. But hey, that's just the way it is. Shall we enjoy Lady Gaga, Doochie now? Runway? All right, let's.
1: No matter what. No matter what.

Brilliant sound of Silver and Bumper on tonight. That's a great new tune. Loving that one lots. Isn't it brilliant? It's Richard on BFPS Oddshot from our studios in Middle Hill. Being a Thursday, of course, the weekly market is on in Union Street, Wellington Street, in Oddshot Town Centre through until about 4 this afternoon. If you get a bit of a bargain, you'll be able to do that, won't you? Yeah, absolutely. I had a nice lolly a short while ago. I don't know whether you do that. You try and eat it far too quickly, and in the end, you take too big a chunk of the ice lolly, and it's so cold, my numb went numb. My tongue went numb, basically. Yeah, a frozen head. Wow, it was so cold. Do you ever do that? Eat it too quickly. Tell you what was there. The Inter-Services Athletics Championships yesterday at the Oddshot Military Stadium for a couple hours. For the healthy athletes, the BFBS ice cream van turned up, dishing out those ice creams. You couldn't get to the wagon quickly enough. In front of the athletes. They were there lining up very, very quickly for the free ice cream. Absolutely brilliant. Went down nicely, though. I did manage to have one myself. Went down nicely, being so, so hot at the athletics track. And well done to the Army, winning the men's and women's inter-services titles again this year. Superb stuff. Well done. Right, we've got Stella Lefty on the way. And also, we're catching up very soon with Corporal Terry Stewart, the Army Boxing Podium Squad.

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Down on Lefty and Boston. Hope you're staying cool. Are they keeping cool? Nice, isn't it? Yeah, for the early part of July. Do you know what? This week is just whizzing on. The whole month is whizzing on very quickly. We're almost into double figures. I know, it's only the 9th of July today, but still feels it's going quick. Right, Corporal Terry Stewart of Army Boxing on the way out to DJ Snake featuring Justin Bieber. Let Me Love You.

0: DJ Snake featuring Justin Bieber, Let Me Love You, and it has been confirmed after many days of rumours that Justin Bieber will be one of the halftime acts during the Football World Cup final on the 19th of July. But it looks so ITV and BBC, when they show the World Cup final, probably won't show the halftime performance. See, they're trying to big it up, trying to become a new Super Bowl evening. I'm not sure whether it'll work quite so much with football fans, but we wait to see, eh? Wait to see. Well, hopefully England will be there. We'll find out if they can make the semi-final after their quarter-final this Saturday night, 10 o'clock kickoff in the evening against Norway, and I'll be here from 9 through to 1 Saturday evening and Sunday morning, covering that game for you. It's Richard on BFBS on chart, an Army Boxing Podium Squad 63 kilo boxer, Corporal Terry Lee Stewart of 47 Regiment, has had a good end to the season with gold at the Haringey Box Cup and making it onto the England podium pathway. I've been having a chat with Terry to get her thoughts on the season and winning gold.
1: Yeah, it was an excellent weekend all round. I was buzzing to get the gold and to box all 3 days as well. Had a good draw, boxed on the Friday against a kind of come forward girl, so having to be clever on the back foot. The next day I had more of a back foot boxer, so I was having to come forwards. And then on the last day I had a southpaw, so it was a mix of opponents throughout the weekend, so yeah, had to earn it.
0: Brilliant way though to end the season to get that gold.
1: Yeah, definitely. And it was nice to do it all together as a team. Like, Haringey is such a big event and it always gets so much traction from all the international countries as well. So it was just fab to get that.
0: And great news for you as well. You've already got an England vest, but you've now been selected for the England Boxing Pathways. That must be good. Something you obviously wanted to achieve when you set out in your world of boxing.
1: Yeah, definitely. So, like you said, got my England vest a couple of years ago off the back of me winning the championships, and then kind of just been building upwards and upwards to try and get more international competition. So hopefully that'll come during this summer and towards the latter part of this year, and I can get out and be active with England and really test myself against some tough opponents.
0: Yeah, fantastic way to end the season. Gold at Haringey Box Cup, England Boxing Pathway. How would you sum up the season really for yourself?
1: I think it's been quite a good season for myself. Did well in championships, only coming up short to the eventual champion. But then coming off the back of that, still getting selected for England, so seeing that they have seen something in me and say I've got potential, represented in the UCAFs as a girl as well, you know, that's quite rare for us. So that was a great part of my season. And then, yeah, finish it off in Haringey and then on to America. So it's really been a great season all round.
0: Absolutely. And you mentioned there going to America, overseas visit. How much you're looking forward to it? It's going to be a cracking week and cracking night of boxing.
1: Oh, yeah, definitely can't wait. Especially going to New York. I feel like that's one of the most iconic places you can go to in America. But also, the Americans are tough. They've got a good style. They're going to be tough bouts that we've got out there. So to be able to travel to their home turf, box against them, and then try and make the most of the rest of the visit. I think we're going Rocky Steps. We're going Gleason's Gym, which is an iconic gym in America, and I think it'll be a fantastic trip.
0: Absolutely. And then we get a little bit of a rest after that?
1: No, I'm basically straight back into England camp when I'm back, and then got a camp every 2 weeks with competitions in between. So I'll be busy till probably next February, and then onto the UCAFs again, then on a champ, so never stops.
0: She never stops, and she did well in the boxing in New York a few days ago as well. That's Army boxer Corporal Terry Lee Stewart of the Army Boxing Podium Squad, who's made it onto the England pathway, and she's just going to be busy, even during the stand down for many of the boxers. She'll be keeping going. So well done, Terry. Nice job. Great catch up with you as always. Right, Rudimental, Karen Harding now, Bring Me Joy.

Nice Cardigans and Love Fool for you here on BFBS. All the shot from our studios in Middle Hill. So we're sort of heading towards the weekend slowly but surely, aren't we? Picnic and Pop event is on at Manor Park in Aldershot Saturday and Sunday, 25th and 26th of July. A two-day family festival. They've got Scouting for Girls on the Saturday evening and 90s group E17 on the main stage on the Sunday. Plenty of tribute acts as well. If you want more details and get tickets, because they're still available, those tickets, picnicandpop.co.uk, picnicandpop.co.uk. Something to look forward to in a couple of weeks' time. Be always a great event each year. Right, on the way, we've got the latest news for you, right, to Miles Smith and Heaven.

0: Iran's media says a US projectile has struck the area around the country's Bashir nuclear power plant. The US military says it hit around 90 targets overnight in response to attacks on shipping in the Strait of Hormuz. Donald Trump's claim Tehran is desperate for a deal. Iran targeted three tankers in the vital shipping route on Tuesday. Nicholas Hopton, the former UK ambassador to Iran, says the latest escalations down to a misunderstanding over the shipping channel.
1: The Iranians interpreted as meaning that they should be consulted and have control over any shipping passing through the strait. And the US side interprets this as saying the Iranians should facilitate and make sure that any passage is peaceful.
0: A man's denied the attempted murder of 10 people on a train in Huntingdon in Cambridgeshire. Several people were stabbed on an LNER service from Doncaster to London in November last year. 33-year-old Anthony Williams has pleaded not guilty to a total of 21 charges. NHS England is blaming the recent hot weather for a rise in patients being treated in hospital corridors and other makeshift treatment areas. More than 3,000 people a day were cared for and in unsuitable areas last month. Officials say the NHS is now under as much pressure in the summer as during busy winter periods. Welsh singer Bonnie Tyler has died at the age of 75. Her family say they are heartbroken at her death in hospital in Portugal last night. She was known for huge 80s power ballads, including Holding Out for a Hero and Total Eclipse of the Heart. Showbiz reporter Kelly Allen saw firsthand the power of her live performances at a charity gala.
2: It was at the Albert Hall and she performed, and I remember thinking, this is so cool, because that song, Total Eclipse of the Heart, I would sing with my friends. It's a big karaoke hit. I got to meet her afterwards and she was just so lovely and so happy to be there and helping a woman's charity.
0: Downing Street called Bonnie Tyler one of Britain's greatest recording artists. Dame Sarah Storey, Great Britain's most decorated Paralympian, has retired from international competition to help promote Paralympic sport. Storey won 30 medals across 9 games, including 4 golds at London 2012. She says better coverage is needed.
3: London in 2012, and we got wall-to-wall coverage across the entire games. But since then, that's really where we've stayed. We haven't made any inroads into publicising the competition that happened between Paralympic Games.
0: And a squeaky frog that became an internet sensation has been added to the UN's red list of threatened species. That's the desert rain frog. It's found only in a narrow stretch of coastal sand dunes in southern Africa. Conservatives say the habitat is under threat from development. And that's the latest. I'm Victoria Lawrence.

Very good afternoon. It's BFBS Order Shaw. It's Rich Wyeth. Yes, that's me. That's you together. Hope you're right at HQ Southeast with Katy Perry Firework around Order Shaw, Church, Crookham, RF Odeon, sunshine, blue sky, a bit of cloud bubbling up at times. 32 Celsius your high. Overnight, clear spells, 19 Celsius your low.

nice. Seeing a Spyro with Material Lover. That's a nice tune. It's a bit of a chill-out tune, really. I think you should be having ice cream, ice lollies through the afternoon. See if your boss will let you. Will they? How you doing at your border barracks? Are you well, Val? Keeping cool? Are you? Is it still a little bit hot in the office at the moment? It's quite hot in our back office here at the studio. It really is. But that's just the way the cookie crumbles. So it was weird last night. No football on, was there? No World Cup football. Everything was almost back to normal for one evening. Although there was plenty of Wimbledon. I have to say, Wimbledon's very exciting. We've got a GB player into the semi-final. Arthur Ferry. Isn't he doing well? Wild card entry. And he's there doing the business in the semi-final. Absolutely brilliant. Loving it. So we'll be cheering him on. Let's make tonight the weekend. David Guetta, One Republic for you.

0: Outcast with Miss Jackson. Hello to you. Sort of just chilling, are you, a little bit at the moment? Maybe having your last cuppa before you've got to do your school run today. How many weeks left of school? Is it a couple of weeks now? I'd imagine so, was it? Probably about 2 weeks or just under. And the kids break up for summer holidays. That's what I mean. This year's just going so quick, isn't it? So, so quick. It's unbelievable.
1: BFBS.
2: Come on. Show me what you got for me.
1: The Force is staying. Football gossip.
0: Manchester United seem to appear in the gossip quite a bit at the moment. Are they doing a rebuild? Are they getting rid of players? Well, at the moment, they want to try and arrange a transfer for Marcus Rashford, their England forward, who's 28. They want to get that all sewn up and sorted before the pre-season training camp in Dublin in August. Will that happen? Now, Juventus want Aston Villa to lower their demand for their Argentinian goalkeeper, Martinez. Villa want too much, they reckon. So, they have asked Villa to lower their 8.5 million fee. So they want to lower that? I know. Apparently, personal terms have already been agreed with Barcelona, with Juventus. Now, Barcelona, they're competing with loads of Premier League clubs because they're interested in the highly rated Colorado Rapids and Australia defender Lucas Herrington, who's only 18. Now, the Premier League clubs that are interested in him as well include Chelsea, Manchester City, and Manchester United. There's some funny gossip to keep you going. Like this one as well from Sabrina Carpenter. Tears.

0: Nation.
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That's good sound, isn't it? And a great name for a group called Barry Can't Swim. And that's called Return to the Babo. Barry Can't Swim. Hopefully Barry can swim, because of course All Shot Lido is open this time of year, isn't it? Yeah, and it's a really great venue to go to cool off in the water and just have a good time with each other as well and have a bit of fun. Why not get along there if you can? More details on the Rushmore Borough Council website. That's where you need to check it all out. 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If you got any events you want us to give a shout out about, we're more than happy to do so. 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Got Alex Warren on the way, got fresh new music as well. Victoria and Lawrence very soon with Forces 24, right after this classic, haven't heard this for a while, from Jamiroquai and Cosmic Girl.

0: President Trump is warning Iran things could get much worse after American forces carried out a second night of bombardments. US Central Command says around 90 targets have been hit along the southern coast. Meanwhile, Mr. Trump has confirmed the US would grant Ukraine a license to manufacture Patriot missile interceptors. Kyiv has long sought permission to do it. The Patriots will be new in Ukraine's armory, while some of the oldest are still going strong, such as the UK-supplied FV-432, the veteran Bulldog armoured vehicle. 200 Bulldogs have been sent to Ukraine, and Simon Newton's been to meet the Ukrainian soldiers using them.
1: That sound will be familiar to generations of British soldiers. But this isn't Iraq or Afghanistan, it's eastern Ukraine, close to the front line, where a piece of British military history is back in action. The FV-432, later known as the Bulldog, first entered service in the 60s. Now it's fighting a very modern war. Britain sent an undisclosed number of these to Ukraine. Others have been bought or donated. But when they arrived, crews had almost nothing to go on.
2: When we first got the Bulldogs, we didn't know anything about them. Nothing. Zero information. We were just starting to figure out how everything worked. One of the big advantages is how easy they are to service. You just pull the engine out and work on it.
1: Ukrainian soldiers contacted British veterans online to get advice on how to service and maintain these vehicles. The 432s were built for the Cold War and later adapted for the threats of IEDs in Iraq and Afghanistan. But here the threat comes from above. Russian drones hunt armor relentlessly, and at least 10 of these have already been destroyed.
2: I was there at a time when there weren't so many drones. It was in the forest around Crimina. And back then everything was a lot simpler. We didn't have much equipment, and on top of that we were better protected. So it really was easier then. It felt like a different war. For the infantry now, especially in the east, it's like a second war.
1: This is a war of attrition, thousands of armoured vehicles destroyed on both sides. And yet these old British machines are still going, simple, repairable and still useful. A Cold War battle taxi back on the front line. Simon Newton, Forces News in eastern Ukraine.
0: And the Invictus train has been officially unveiled at Euston Station in London today. Our reporter, Kath Brazier, was there.
3: In the early morning buzz of rush hour at Euston Station, the spirit of Invictus rolled in to Platform 16. To mark the one-year-to-go event in Birmingham on Friday, this special train, wrapped in Invictus signage, is making its virgin journey from London to the 2027 Invictus host city. On board, a collection of Invictus dignitaries and former competitors, alongside ex-armed forces personnel, either connected to the Games, the Foundation or the Railway. Kath Brazier, BFBS Forces News, Euston.
0: That's the latest. I'm Victoria Lawrence.
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0: Alex Warren with Fever Dream. Hello to you. How you doing? It's Richard on BFBS. Order shots for this lovely sunny afternoon. Because it is sunny, isn't it? It's nicer, but just a bit redder. Not quite as hot as previous days, but I think it's going to get pretty redder as the weekend goes on into next week. It seems to be sticking around, doesn't it, eh? Sticking around. I know.
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0: Here's the fourth track, right? Another one of the four to play you right now. You can then decide if this could be your favourite one or one of the others we played you, and then vote away to make it track of the week, which could be played by Joe Cardon, totally connected tomorrow when he's normally in, but he's not in tomorrow. So you'll have Lydia Tester looking after Totally Connected, and she'll play the winning track. This comes from their forthcoming new album, Shed 7, on the 8th of January 2027, quite a number of months away, but it's their seventh studio album, and Shed 7 are releasing this one, and it's called Stand Together. Have a listen to this and see what you think of this.

0: Shed 7, Stand Together. That's one of the four fresh new music tracks this week. George Wedlake spoken to the lead singer for a bit of a music special. It's going to be at the end of August during BFB Festival during August Bank Holiday weekend. But is that your favourite track of the week? You can go online to bfbs.com/music and vote away for your favourite track of the week. George Wright, have another one of the four to remind you of after five today. Right, on the way, I'm catching up with Lance Corporal Maverick Pamphile, Army athlete who's been chosen by St Lucia, been selected by them to represent the country at the Commonwealth Games. More on that very soon.
1: 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Right here. 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
1: Come on.

0: Niall Horan tastes so good. That's his current sound. That's good as well. Liking that one. It's Richard on BFPS Sword Shot. Very good afternoon. Now, Army athlete, Lance Corporal Maverick Pamphil of the RE Work Group has been selected to represent St. Lucia in the 400 metres at the Commonwealth Games. Now, I've been speaking to Maverick to congratulate him on selection, how he felt after getting the call.
1: First couple of days after I was informed that I've been selected, it was a little bit surreal. Took me maybe 2-3 days so I can actually, you know, process it, because it's been tough last 5 months. But right now I'm buzzing, making the final preparations to be competitive, be sharp and compete to the best of my ability.
0: Yeah, it certainly was a tough road, wasn't it? The last part of the journey, because you've been wanting to get there, selected for a while, but this year, tough season, not as smooth as you would like to have been.
1: No, it's been a rocky road, loads of peaks and troughs, but we got there finally, completely grateful, happily grateful. The Army's been very, very supportive throughout the entire process, from the diagnosis of the injury to the rehab process, and actually just checking in, making sure everything was good mentally, physically. So again, tough journey, but it's taught me a lot about myself mentally and physically, so I'm still grateful for that process.
0: So you feel now ready for the Commonwealth Games?
1: I wouldn't say I'm 100% ready. I'm still sharpening up. One more race on Sunday to pretty much see where the body's at, make sure everything's good, and then I got a little training block to prepare for the Commonwealth Games. But I'd say I'm 75% ready. A few more touches and then like get the cogs oiled up and everything ready to rock and roll.
0: Well, you managed to stretch your legs out today at the inter-services at the Aldershot Military Stadium. Second in the 200 metres, only slightly. It was very, very close finish, but first in the 400. Must be happy with those two races.
1: I'm a little bit disappointed in the 200, I'm not going to lie. I would say I take losses as lessons. I'm going to learn from it. It's my first 200 for the season. My coach was, I sent him the time and he was pretty impressed. He was like, I sent him the video as well. He's analyzed it and he's like, continuing to have run it. And then I run a 400 after that within 40 minutes and I run 47.5, pretty relaxed. He's happy with that. He didn't want me to overdo it today. Again, it's just like sharpening up for Sunday. So we think there's a second and a bit to drop on Sunday. So we're really happy with the performances today, bar the second place finish.
0: Yeah, it's only just second. It was like a dip on the line with the 200. But you had the good weather today. It's been warm. It's always lovely for sprinters, this type of weather.
1: Oh, definitely. I think this is the best conditions I've had all season while chasing fitness. No wind on the back straight. Ideal wind conditions, to be fair. I love competing in the heat as well. So it made it easier to warm up and compete. So yeah, it was a good day all round, so I'm actually happy with it.
0: And my friend, when do you actually join up with the St. Lucia team?
1: I fly out on the 24th this month, meet up with my teammates in Glasgow, and yeah, I'm looking forward to that. It's a team of three. It's a very small team, but one of the guys I'm competing with is a very good close friend. He's actually the national record holder, St. Lucia, so I'm looking forward to meeting up with the team, the coach, the managing staff. So I'm chuffed, I'm happy that I can represent the services from my core, my unit and the Army at the Commonwealth Games.
0: Well, we wish you all the best, Maverick. Represent St. Lucia at Commonwealth Games. We'll be keeping an eye out for you. Hope you do well.
1: Oh, thank you so much. Thank you for everything.
0: He's a great guy, very down to earth, but he's got a real talent. A superb 400 metres he ran yesterday. That's Army athlete Lance Corporal Maverick Pamphil, who's been selected to represent St. Lucia at the Commonwealth Games this month. He has a tough road to get there, but he did it in the end, got the qualifying times. He's made up. We wish him all the best. Right, Kylie Minogue, lights, camera, action.

0: Get your sexy on.
1: Justin Timberlake, Sexy Back. Good to see the Household Cavalry with the horses at Longmore Camp this morning doing a gymkhana. Really good to see you. But what a bit of fun that was, especially the apple bobbing of the guys and girls. Not the horses doing the apple bobbing, but the service personnel. That was very funny. Really good. But at least they cooled themselves down, I suppose, dipping their head in the water. On Saturday evening then, England and Norway quarterfinal in the World Cup. Would love your predictions. If you want to send me a voice note with your predictions, say who you are, who you're with, and what you think the scoreline is. Just sort of 10, 15 seconds. That'd be great. Drop an email, the voice notes, to richardw@bfbs.com. Right, on the way, Victoria Lawrence. She's got the latest news for you. It's Richard Barth. It's BFBS Sword Shot with Celeste. Stop this flame.

0: Iranian state media is accusing the US of striking near a nuclear power plant. It follows a second night of conflict with Iran and the US trading strikes. The US says it struck some 90 military targets. Iran says it attacked US assets in Kuwait, Bahrain and Qatar. The BBC's Carrie Davis in Jerusalem has more on the nuclear power plant claims.
1: It's been attributed to the deputy governor of a province in Iran. And again, we still haven't had any further comment yet from the US. Obviously, if this was a nuclear power plant that was being targeted, given that up until this point, the US have just been talking about targeting a lot of infrastructure that they say is being used to hit ships as they're trying to transit through the Strait of Hormuz, this would be considered to be, I imagine, even more of an escalation than we've seen in the course of the coming few days. So that is something we'll be keeping, obviously, an incredibly close eye on.
0: Germany says it's been given permission to buy American Tomahawk missiles. The Trump administration says it's planning to commit fewer US military assets to Europe. An amber heat health alert has been extended to cover all areas of England except the northeast. It will remain in place until Sunday evening. Temperatures could reach up to 36 Celsius in the London area today. The singer Bonnie Tyler, known for a series of power ballads, including Total Eclipse of the Heart, has died at the age of 75. She passed away unexpectedly last night in a Portuguese hospital where she'd been receiving treatment for an illness. Rock star and songwriter Susie Quatro was a friend of Bonnie's.
2: She did love life, but mainly where we really connected, her and I, is we both loved, I'm still doing it, we love what we do. And that shines out, you know, you can't fool an audience. You're either doing it because you love it or you're doing it for yourself. We both do it for the audience.
0: Olivia and Mohammed are once again the most popular baby names in England and Wales. The Office for National Statistics shows Lily has replaced Amelia in second spot, while Noah is the runner-up for boys. Eliana, Gracie and Alba are among the new entries in the top 100 for girls, while Carter, Stanley and Vincent are also now included on the boys' list. Norway head coach Ståle Solbakken is hoping fans in Miami get to see their famous Viking rowing celebration again on Saturday night, but that would be bad news for England at the World Cup quarter-final, because it's how the Norwegians have been celebrating their victories, and Solbakken admits it's become a sensation.
3: I hope it's not only the rowing that has made us to the quarter-final, but I think it's a fun thing, and I think that the players has taken into it. I think the world has taken into it. It can continue a little bit more.
0: And the tiny desert rain frog, famous online for its high-pitched squeak, has been classed as a threatened species. It's about the size of a ping pong ball and it's found in the narrow coastal dunes of southern Namibia. That's the latest. I'm Victoria Lawrence.
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from 2004. Do you remember that? Jojo and Get Out. Leave. Get Out. No, please don't go. No, unless, of course, you're on the school run. Number two in the charts. BPS on the chart with Richard Wyeth. A very good afternoon. Sunshine all the way. A little bit of cloud. 32 Celsius, your high. And overnight, clear spells. Another warm night. 19 Celsius, your low. And Hoosier, too sweet.

0: Hosier and Too Sweet. Yeah, I've had too much chocolate recently. From the fridge, because obviously if you leave it out, it's melting. I've realised I've left some of my chocolate that I got for my birthday in a bag in our bedroom at home instead of putting them in a cool place. So it's probably all melted now, so it'd be a lump of chocolate. Well, I'll get it in the fridge and try and cool it down at some point.
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1: Afternoon teaser.
0: So, it is football, offside or goal. We've got a fact about football. But is it a goal, which means it's true, or is it offside, which means it's wrong? A World Cup match once had 200,000 people in attendance. A World Cup match once had around 200,000 people in attendance. Is that offside or is it a goal? It's all for a bit of fun. We'll give you about 15 minutes to try and work it out, and then you can shout from your window to say you got it right. Anyway, see if you can work it out. All for a bit of fun. Football, offside, a goal. And Alanis Morissette, ironic.

Wonderful, Elton John and Dua Lipa with Cold Heart. Great sound, that. Something you might want to do in August, Saturday 15th of August, to be precise, at Gostrey Meadow from 12 noon through till 4 in the afternoon. You've got the annual Farnham Cider and Sausage Festival. Yes, you can try different sausages, different ciders out as well. There's going to be kids' fun as well, juggling Jake, face painting, as well as the cider and sausages. And there's free activities for under 13s. It's a family-friendly event. If you want to get more information about the tickets, like 15 quid for adults, £5 for teens, then go online to farnhamlions.org.uk/cider-and-sausage. 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Nice. 15th of August, that's on, in Farnham. And this is the lovely Bella Kay. I love it. I love it. I love it.

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0: So if you manage to become top dog in your office by getting this right, football, offside or goal? This little fact, is it a goal, which means it's true, or is it offside? It's missed the back of the net and gone wide. Because it's wrong. A World Cup match once had approximately 200,000 people attending. Is that offside or is it a goal? It's a goal! Well done if you said goal. You're correct, because the largest attendance for a football match was between Brazil and Uruguay in the 1950 World Cup final in Rio de Janeiro in Brazil. And the match was won by Uruguay with a score of 2-1. So well done if you said that. Nice job. You got it right. Open the window and shout about it, or you can just brag about it with your mates for the rest of the day saying you got it right. And surprise people that you go and see and give that fact to them as well. You see, you're learning something too by playing along with the teaser. And the fams, last night. Yeah, what you get up to last night? Not able to sleep because of the heat.

Lily Allen featuring Jade, current one, Beg For Me. Good that, isn't it? It got a little nice beat. And fifth, celebrity contestant for Strictly Come Dancing new series has now been announced, and it was the Love Island Series 12 winner, Cash Mercer. He has signed up. He says he's always loved dancing. It's a huge passion of his, and he can't wait to learn ballroom, do the foxtrot for the first time. So now five have been announced. Lacey Turner, Danny Dyer, Delta Goodrum, Chris Appleton, hairdresser, and now Cash as well. So some five out. How many more will be announced? They're still announcing them. It's quite early still compared with other years, but we don't mind them being announced early. We look forward to the new series of Strictly, which is be with us, what, in a couple of months' time? Dare I say it, it will be a couple of months, be back on the screen. I know, right? World Cup continues, though, as well. Tonight, it's the start of the quarterfinals, and it's France versus Morocco, kicking off at 9 p.m. MGMT and kids now. We've got Olivia Rodrigo on the way, and we're finding out about the UCAF tug of war that took place yesterday.

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0: Drop Dead. The lovely Olivia Rodrigo and Drop Dead. Great song that, isn't it? Yeah, Camp Rock, she became famous for, and they have got a Camp Rock 3, haven't they, soon on Disney Plus. But whether she's going to appear in it or not, but I believe the Jonas Brothers are still going to be in it. Nice. It's BFBS On Chart with Richard. A very good afternoon. Hope you're right with the sun shining, getting warm, warm, warm again. And the UK Armed Forces Inter-Services Tug of War Championship took place on Mons Sports Field near to the garrison yesterday. In all that heat we had, they were tugging away, sweat pouring off them, and there to mop their brows was Natasha Renault. And she also had time to catch up with Captain Gaz Wyatt, the Army Secretary and Army Ladies Tug of War Coach, to find out more about the competition.
1: All three services come together and battle it out in four different weight classes to see who's the best at tug of war. Unfortunately, the Royal Navy can't be here today. They're heavily committed elsewhere, so it's just the Army and the RAF at the moment. But it's a really good day. We're enjoying it. Sun's out and no one's too hot.
2: Which is always good. It looks like it's definitely a tough thing to do. What tips would you give for someone thinking, actually, do you know what? That sounds like fun.
1: People need to get together as a regimental team. So if there's units out there that aren't participating on the Army circuit, we as Army Tug of War put on a number of competitions throughout the year, and it's for regimental teams to come and battle it out, both for the Army Championships and throughout the season as the Army League, picking up points at each competition. Get together, give me a call, we can put training on, we can work out how we're going to go about things, and we can bring that unit team on together, and if there's people good enough, they could be selected for the Army team.
2: Well, thank you very much for joining us.
1: Thank you very much.
2: And let's chat to some of those that are involved in today's competition. Can you introduce yourself for me?
3: Yes, I'm AS1 Tech Billy Duxbury, and I work at RAF Odium.
2: It definitely looks really hard, but you've got specialist equipment. Talk us through what you're wearing.
3: So we have our special tug-of-war boots, which are kind of like ice hockey boots without the blade, and then we have our specialist shirts that have got the padding on the one side to protect us from the rope, and then we wear like a weightlifting belt to protect our lower back.
2: It's good to hear that you're protected in so many ways. How has the team done today so far?
3: Oh, so far we're absolutely smashing it. So we've got a silver in the 680, and the women's have just come second and got themselves a silver as well.
4: I'm second lieutenant MacDonald, and I'm from 1RLC.
2: How did the team get on?
4: I was representing the Army B team today. Thankfully, still winning medals, so we came third. Really strong effort in terms of a B team side, still able to compete at an inter-service level, I think is mega. Yeah.
2: What advice would you give to someone thinking about joining up?
4: I think for me, there's a big element in terms of leadership. Like, I'm there as an officer and I get to be a bit of myself, whereas the team, who are like the master experts, they've been tugging for a long while, they've shown me the ropes, pun intended. I'd say it all comes down to teamwork and just being like confident within yourself to try something different. Like, I had no idea about the sport and now I'm competing at this level.
5: I am W02 J Ward, and I currently serve with the MPS.
2: For someone that's never really encountered the tug of war, tell us what it's all about and how the teams work.
5: With it being a team sport, it's all about the cohesion and stuff like that, having fun, even though it is serious and we do take it seriously, but part of it is to have the fun whilst we're out there doing it. So there's 8 people on the rope at any one time. So the person at the back is called the anchor, and they're sort of, as the name would suggest, anchors us in. And then up at the front, so the front 4 normally your brakes, and then the back 4 what we call is the engine. So they stop us from going forward at the front, and then at the back we get it to go back. So that's essentially how it is.
2: Yeah. What made you want to get involved in the sport?
5: So previously, before I joined the cap badge I am now, I used to be in the artillery, and it is big in the artillery. And one of those sort of things when you first join a regiment, you know, what sport are you doing this afternoon? And as a young 18-year-old, you're like, oh, I don't know. You're doing tug of war. So that's essentially how I got into it. But yeah, you sort of like pushed into it at first, but you sort of find the love for it.
0: Brilliant, love that. Got pushed into it. She could have pulled away, I suppose, if she thought about it. Take 2 steps back instead of forward. Natasha Renault talking to those taking part in the UK Armed Forces Inter-Services Tug of War Championship that took place in Aldershot yesterday. You can check out the video on the BFBS Aldershot Facebook page. And I love it where they mentioned the Navy weren't involved with it because they were busy elsewhere. You know where they were? On the athletics track in the military stadium, taking part in the Inter-Services Track and Field Championship 2026, which they didn't win. They were third in both the male and female competitions, RAF second in both, and the champions in the Inter-Services Track and Field 2026. The Army, both men and women, are champions once again. So well done to the Army. Joe Jacks, even Jack Jones, Joe Jacks, that could be a new person, couldn't it? Anyway, Jack Jones and Callum Scott now. Whistle.

Sam Felt featuring Rani and Post Malone. Hope you're in good form. Getting towards the end of the working day, isn't it? Getting close to the weekend. And on the way, Victoria Lawrence with the latest news. Then George Ryan with your drive home. Another one of the four fresh new music tracks she'll play for you. Plus, she's having a chat with our very own Danny G about the latest eSports podcast. The latest episode, BFPS eSports, The Lobby, is going to be out tomorrow. So find out more about that. Plus, she's got a track from our sister station, Rewind. And then at 6:30 this evening, at SITREP, the half-hour news programme discussing defence issues more in depth. That's me, Rich Wyeth. I'm out of it, done and dusted today. I should be with you, actually, tomorrow morning, 6:30, around at your place, looking after breakfast, while Natasha, lovely Natasha Renault, has got the day off because she's heading off to Wimbledon to have strawberries and cream, and obviously watch some tennis as well. So I'll be with you 6:30 tomorrow morning. Looking forward to it already. Enjoy the rest of Thursday. And this is a brand new one from The Script. It's called Man in the Arena.

0: NHS England has blamed the recent hot weather for a rise in patients being treated in hospital corridors and other makeshift treatment areas. More than 3,000 people a day were cared for in unsuitable areas last month. Officials say the NHS is now under as much pressure in the summer as during busy winter periods. Here's BBC health reporter Jim Reid.
1: These figures show the number of patients being treated in hospital corridors in England increased by around 10% in June compared with the previous month. NHS officials talked about an onslaught of demand, particularly on Mondays after weekends spent in the hot weather and watching the World Cup. They're calling for the public to take precautions, stay hydrated, and not to delay coming forward for treatment, even if it's in the early hours or at the weekend.
0: Meanwhile, more amber heat health alerts have been issued for parts of England. The warning now includes the North West and Yorkshire, as well as the Midlands and parts of the South. Elsewhere, American and Iranian forces have continued to trade strikes with explosions reported near Iran's main nuclear power plant. Jordan, which hosts US bases, says it's intercepted 8 missiles launched from Tehran. Nicholas Hopton, the former UK ambassador to Iran, says trust has broken down.
2: But that doesn't mean they cannot come back to the negotiating table. They achieved a significant breakthrough with the Memorandum of Understanding they signed last month. The memorandum laid a path towards a much more ambitious deal. It would essentially transform not only the relationship between the US and Iran, but also the whole region.
0: Andy Burnham's officially nominated himself to become leader of the Labour Party. On social media, he says it's strange to enter himself into the race for number 10. Tributes have been paid to the Welsh singer Bonnie Tyler, who's died aged 75. Her hits include Holding Out for a Hero and Total Eclipse of the Heart. BBC Colin Patterson looks back at her career.
3: The song which defined Bonnie Tyler's career. In 1983, Total Eclipse of the Heart topped the UK singles chart, and she became the first ever Welsh act to have a US number one. Her breakthrough happened in 1976, when Lost in France made the top 10, displaying her trademark raspy vocals. It's a heartache. There were other huge hits. It came to Total Eclipse of the Heart, Bonnie Tyler was adamant she never, ever tired of singing the song.
0: And the Duke of Sussex has visited children in a hospital in Birmingham. He commended the work of the Well Child charity, of which he's a patron. That's the latest. I'm Victoria Lawrence.

0: And at the risk, the very real risk of sounding like a massive cupcake, I've just choked on some tea. And it's surprisingly painful. Here's a man with me now who's going to do the download today, because you probably heard Victoria Lawrence is reading the news. Eric Johnson. Now, you know me of old, do you not, Eric? And this is
1: Hello,
0: probably,
1: George.
0: Yeah, standard type of thing for me. She's choked on some tea. And
1: something's never changed.
0: Something's never changed, mate. Neither of us have changed. What has it been, like 25 years?
1: 25 years since we worked together. All the, are you okay there? Just
0: no,
1: get that
0: really
1: frog
0: hurts.
1: Out of your throat, George.
0: It just tastes like it's burnt. That'll learn me for microwaving tea, which I'm ashamed of.
1: That's what I used to do at university, and you're now how old?
0: Yes, old enough to know better. So we basically started off at our first radio station together in the
1: yes.
0: Hertfordshire area,
1: yes.
0: which inside was all pink. It was like a blancmange.
1: It was. Are we allowed to mention the name? It is no more. Mercury FM, because we pay... We owe our careers to Mercury FM in Costa del Watford.
0: Actually.
1: The back streets of, and it was my first job from university, and I was a reporter, and you were the presenter.
0: You've made it sound glamorous. It was actually on Rickmansworth Industrial Estate.
1: Which is in Watford, confusingly.
0: Yes.
1: Yes.
0: But yeah, good times. I drove a Black Thunder and...
1: Yeah.
0: Yeah, I remember you doing
1: the
0: cinema review.
1: I was there at Bunsfield. Yeah.
0: Oh, I was
1: Bunsfield.
0: On air that day.
1: Yes, I came to see you and you're like, Eric, I wonder when I was going to see you. And off I went to Hemel Hempstead.
0: And now here we are again.
1: And it's back. It's, yes, so it's come back. It's a full circle moment. And we had some great times. And here we are again.
0: Yes.
1: In the Chalfonts.
0: And now I don't have to dress like a parrot anymore. So, now we're a little bit more grown up.
1: A little bit.
0: Would you let us know what is making the download safe and Forces News, my old friend?
1: George, most certainly. Well, we start with the Royal Navy. It's testing a new way of getting uncrewed boats into the water with a drone vessel dropped by parachute from an A400M over the North Sea. We'll also have the latest on the US strikes in Iran, as Washington says it's acting to protect shipping in the Strait of Hormuz. Elsewhere, a new report is warning the UK commando force needs to focus more on the high north, an area seen as increasingly important in any future conflict. We'll also bring you the latest from the NATO summit, where President Trump says Ukraine will be allowed to make Patriot missile interceptors. And we'll finish with a special journey from London to Birmingham as the Invictus movement marks 1 year to go until the 2027 Games in the city.
0: Thank you very much, Eric. So you can catch the download on forcesnews.com. There'll be plenty more about the Invictus Games there as well. Also, you can get the download on BFBS Extra if you're serving overseas, or just search for it on socials. On the way, I'm going to be speaking to George Wedlake, a little George squared ahead of tonight's match, France taking on Morocco. Also got music from Tame Impala and Noel Gallagher after Ariana Grande.

Pretty boy, Noel Gallagher's High Flying Birds on BFBS, the Forces Station. On the way, I've got music from Tame Impala. Also got the latest from Lola Young. We're going to be finding out from Danny G what is on this week's episode of the podcast, the BFBS Esports, the lobby, of course. And I'm going to get the other half of George Squared in to talk football because tonight, France take on Morocco in the World Cup. Coverage starts ITV1 from 8:30pm UK time. Kickoff from 9pm UK time. I also will insist, and I have pre-warned him, I need to talk possibly at length about Erling Haaland. Because there's a lot that I just don't understand. How is he that tall? And how is he that good at football? And what will we be doing about that on Saturday night? What is it that we'll be doing about that? For the moment, though, Celia's more than a woman.

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1: BFBS

0: Dracula, Tame Impala, and Jenny on BFBS, the Forces Station. He's here!
1: Do you mean me?
0: Yes! I mean, are you seeing anyone else in here? Because let me know if so.
1: It's been a long day. No, I just never usually get that kind of welcome anywhere.
0: Oh, you know I love having you on the show. It's George Squared, just a little bit of... Yes. It's nice to see you.
1: Well, thanks. It's nice to be here.
0: And also, you are like my nemesis when it comes to tanning. You're looking all tanned and well. And there's me looking like Dracula. I repel the sun.
1: That was your tune earlier, wasn't it?
0: Wasn't it?
1: No, I don't know why this is happening. Usually I just go red and then it fades and I'm pale again. But somehow I'm managing to get it quite right. I think it's because... starting to adapt to the heat. There's just been constant heat waves here.
0: I was going to say it's because there's a certain amount of powers between us and you've just sucked all the tanning power for George Squared.
1: Yeah, all that.
0: Either.
1: Both seem quite likely.
0: Don't they? And you also have all the football knowledge, so... Ooh. What is your thinking ahead of France-Morocco? 9 p.m. kickoff UK time today.
1: I cannot tell you how excited I am for football to be back. It was only gone for one day. One day. Last night was horrendous. I was like, what do I do? What do I watch?
0: Did you watch Argentina-Egypt?
1: I was on my way home from here. I listened to it on the radio.
0: I watched one match. I can't find anyone else that watched it. It was so good.
1: Oh, no, everyone that watched it, because they're telling me, you missed the best game ever.
0: Yeah,
1: so, yeah, all right, yeah. Thanks. Brilliant.
0: Even
1: cheers.
0: I watched it. So,
1: when
0: tonight...
1: Were you here?
0: Yes.
1: You're
0: I was doing
1: here.
0: Updates. That's why I started watching
1: there
0: it.
1: There you go. Right.
0: And then, yeah.
1: Yeah, well, I was listening to it on the radio. It sounded good, and I watched the highlights. It looked good. And
0: yeah. Messy.
1: I know.
0: Yeah.
1: Yeah.
0: The man can play.
1: Who knew?
0: I know, right? Discoveries that we're making.
1: But no, I'm buzzing about tonight because yesterday there was no football and today it returns. It's back after 24 hours. It's Morocco against France. And I'm really excited about this because France have been a joy to watch. Objectively, you know, if you take all your passion and emotion out of it, France are a really good footballing side. Frightening, in a way, from an England perspective. But Morocco, they're going to give them a good game. This is France's biggest test so far, I think.
0: Who are the players to watch out for on either side?
1: Well, obviously, France is kind of a given. You've got Kylian Mbappe up top, Michael Olise, Ousmane Dembele, Bradley Barcola, Doué, just endless attacking threat. I didn't even get through half of them there. But for Morocco as well, there's some names to look out for. You've got the PSG right back, Achraf Hakimi, 2 times Champions League winner. He's kind of their main man, as you were, the biggest name in the side. But you've got Mazraoui, who's at Man United, Issa Diop, who's at Fulham. Unahi scored 2 against Canada in the last game as well, so he's a threat up top. And Bouadi in the middle, he's actually French. I think he could have played for France, but he picked Morocco. And that just shows you how much Morocco are kind of progressing now, that players are choosing to play for them.
0: That's a big thing.
1: Yeah, they are. They're the AFCON champions, so they are on the upwards trajectory, as we say.
0: Where would you put your money?
1: I'd still put it France. I think France are winning the tournament.
0: That's not what he said a few days ago. He's taken it back since then. He's had a little breathe.
1: George, we're going back to Monday, aren't we? I can barely remember talking to you on Monday. So that might have been one. I was a little bit delirious, got a bit carried away.
0: Right, this is what happened. It's coming home, George. It's coming home.
1: Yeah, what's it's coming home in French, by the way? I didn't do that at GCSE level.
0: Oh, do you know what? Give me a minute. I could probably work it out. I can't do it in the right tense.
1: The pressure.
0: Yeah, I can give you arrives at the house or something.
1: That'll
0: but anyway,
1: do. Football arrives at the house.
0: Yeah.
1: Yes.
0: Bonjour. Yes, terrible. That's from junior school. So, any kind of score prediction?
1: France, Morocco.
0: Yeah.
1: It's going to be tight, but I reckon France nick it 2-1 in normal time.
0: Okay, I'm very much looking forward to watching this. And of course, I mean, we've got Spain, Belgium tomorrow. What do you think to that one quickly?
1: Who'd Spain, easily. I'm amazed that Belgium have made it this far. But there we go.
0: Sorry about that for you, Belgium.
1: No offence.
0: Yeah, wow. Norway, England, the big one, Saturday.
1: Oh, Norway, England played, are they? Oh, wouldn't know.
0: I mean, it seems to be it's all about Erling Haaland when it comes to Norway.
1: Well, basically, it's just how do you stop Erling Haaland? You stop Erling Haaland, you stop Norway.
0: Yes.
1: That's a little bit reductive to the rest of them because you've got Martin Odegaard in there as well. He plays for Arsenal, their captain.
0: Yeah.
1: But he is their main threat. There's no denying it. You let him get on the ball, you put yourself in danger. So you stop Haaland and you've got every opportunity of beating Norway.
0: I saw a video today. Most of my feed now is made up of him.
1: Yeah.
0: Because it's fascinating.
1: We'll have a look at that in a moment.
0: He was wandering around a football pitch,
1: just
0: right?
1: Walking.
0: Looking like he was lost.
1: Yeah, I've seen this.
0: It looked like he fell over.
1: Mm.
0: wham, and the ball's straight in the goal.
1: Yeah, and you see Gabriel, the defender at the top, just get up and be like, where'd he come from? Where was that? How did he win that header? But he does. This is what he does. This is what Erling Haaland does. He doesn't need to touch the ball for 89 minutes of the 90. You give him that 1 minute, that one touch, and he scores from it.
0: It's insane. And he's like 25 or something.
1: Yeah, like I don't think he is human. I think he's kind of half human, half laboratory built machine.
0: Yeah, like they've found a way to bring back actual Vikings from the time of Vikings.
1: Yeah,
0: and here's
1: like
0: the result.
1: A robotic mechanical Viking that looks like a human.
0: Yeah, that literally, and I saw it, this is one last thought. Most of my thoughts are about this man that I didn't know existed 2 weeks ago. I saw another video of him on a training bike saying like, oh, I don't like doing this, bro. It seemed to have like a real London accent all of a sudden. Then it went back to Norwegian. Whatever, that's another story for another time.
1: Do you know he's born in Leeds?
0: Was he?
1: Yeah, he could have played for England. He was born in Leeds. His dad, Alf Inge Haaland, played for Leeds at the time of when he was born. He's from Leeds. And he picked Norway over England. Imagine Kane and Haaland up front.
0: I need a documentary on the man immediately, and it should be about 6 hours long. So he's there on this bike, like giving it his all. Like, I don't want to be doing this, but all I do is I tell myself that I'm not tired and I do want to do it. I'm like, oh, it's that easy, is it, mate?
1: Just tell yourself that, yeah.
0: Wow.
1: Yeah, you should see me on my 5K. I'm not doing that. I'm going, I hate you, George. Why did you make me dinners in the first place? Give up, you're worthless. You're similar.
0: Yeah. You've got a sofa. Why are you insulting me? Go and sit down.
1: You pay for a Sky subscription.
0: Too good for terrestrial TV, are you? Yeah, we're about the same.
1: That's why we're not playing up front for Norway. Well, one of the reasons why.
0: This is why I only do gym classes, because they lock the door. No, they don't. But that would be weird. Norway, England. Go on.
1: Well, I've got to give a prediction.
0: Can we?
1: Oh, no. All right, okay.
0: Sorry,
1: okay,
0: I look like I was about to cry
1: you
0: then.
1: You did. 3-1. 3-1 England.
0: How tired were you on Monday? You've gone from it's coming home to we're going to lose.
1: No, 3-1 England, I said. We're going to win.
0: Okay.
1: I'm just not massively convinced now.
0: Thanks, George.

Lola Young from down here on BFBS, the Forces Station. So I'm still reeling from what George Wedlake has said. Honestly, the man has gone from it's coming home to not chance ever again. If this is what happens when he's had some sleep, sleep deprivation all the way from here, Mr. Wedlake. This is the Rembrandts.

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0: Gracie Abrams here, The Wall on BFBS, The Forces Station. I've got music from Dasha on the way. Got JLS as well. But right now, another buddy. A little bit early this week on account of me going to Pitbull, but we don't need to talk about that again just yet. We'll talk about it again very soon, obviously. But the point is, Danny G is here to let us know what we can expect from tomorrow's episode of BFBS Esports The Lobby. What you got for me, Danny G?
1: Hello, Mrs. Worldwide.
0: Mrs. Worldwide, 305. But what have you actually got today? I'm guessing it's not Pitbull-based.
1: No, there's lots of leagues. Brace yourself. So, obviously, we talk about the BFBS Pro League, which is obviously the competition itself, the esports competition for the Forces. But we're talking about how in the next split we've got Rocket League and League of Legends. It's a bit of a mouthful. Lots of leagues.
0: It's a trio of leagues.
1: Yeah, rule of three, I suppose. But yeah, so this one is all focused on what League of Legends actually is, because I've never played it. The cool kids call it LOL. Apparently, if you call it LOL, you're not cool.
0: Okay, well, that's all good to know. And what actually is it?
1: So it's a 5v5 battle game where you have to, in your team, you all get special powers. Honestly, we really delve into it. My brain hurt a lot taking all this information in. But essentially, I thought it was a bit like Capture the Flag, but you actually have to get to your enemy's nexus, which is like a fountain thing, and you have to destroy that whilst destroying everybody else on the team. You can respawn as many times as you want, but it's a little bit Capture the Flag, a little bit like that.
0: I like that. And Rocket League, as we know, it's essentially a big old football on top of a car.
1: Yes, it's F1 meets football. It's very, very odd. But we were joined by Eddie Plays Games, because his surname is Edwards and the military gave him the nickname. He's an army vet. And he went, yeah, everyone just calls me Eddie. He gave us the idiot's guide to League of Legends. And the biggest one was I didn't realise how much crossover there is with League of Legends, how big it is, the culture of it. Like, there's a Simpsons episode where Bart playing the game.
0: Oh, wow. I mean, you don't get bigger than that.
1: No, exactly, right? There's a Netflix TV show or something or other somewhere in the stratosphere called Arcane, which is set in the LOL universe. No, LOL universe. I've got to try and be cool. This League of Legends, LOL. there's a lot of information to take in, but I promise you, it is not boring. And we really talk about the pop culture of how even if you're not a massive gamer, you don't realise you are surrounded by the franchise of it constantly. The one question, and I want to ask you this, George, is there a video game that you wouldn't mind it being turned into a TV show or movie? I know that's difficult because loads already exist.
0: I mean, and also, this just isn't my forte. I lived with a guy once who played Red or Dead Redemption. That looked like it could be quite cool, but I expect that's already is or is from.
1: We do talk about that. I think there's a TV show. I don't know. There's loads of stuff.
0: But quite a lot of them, because they're so realistic these days, if you think about what I grew up with, Pac-Man, it's just a whole different world now. So all of them translate into movies and TV, don't they? Quite easily, I reckon.
1: Yeah, and so like I said, it was all about like the pop culture of it and introducing anybody who doesn't already know what League of Legends is to that. Next week, we're focusing on Rocket League, even though obviously it was the first game we started with last year in the BFBS Pro League. But just an introduction again into that, especially as we come to the end of the World Cup. I'm really nervous for Saturday.
0: Yeah, and I've also got kind of obsessed with Erling Haaland.
1: Really?
0: My entire feed is full of him now, this Viking. He's the man to be. I mean, if the others all have food poisoning or whatever it is, just bring him out, because that's all it's going to be anyway, from what I'm hearing.
1: He looks like he should be a wrestler, and I've seen clips, you're right, I've seen them on my feed as well, and isn't he handsome though, isn't he cute?
0: Just so massive.
1: I know.
0: It's just this, and he's so talented. What are we going to do? What are we going to do about that? I don't know. But back to the podcast shortly. I really like this because it's essentially your esports buddies, isn't it?
1: Yeah.
0: Just all in it with you, finding out what everything's about, having a good old chat as well. Where can we get it?
1: Wherever you get your podcasts, Apple, Spotify, especially on the BFBS website or on the BFBS app, just search for The Lobby.
0: Thank you very much, Danny G.
1: Anytime. 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
1: JLS, the club is alive on BFBS, the Forces station. It's Thursday, which means SITREP returns at 6:30 p.m. UK time. And this week, after the NATO summit in Turkey concluded, the programme is looking at what it achieved and what it didn't. Professor Michael Clark's assessment was mixed.
2: The theatrics and the atmosphere wasn't very good because the it was taken over by spending issues and the Iran war, and Greenland is back on President Trump's agenda. So that was disappointing. That it wasn't really a reboot, but some of the specifics that were worked on quite hard beforehand have come through. It hasn't been a disaster. I think, you know, they used to say about Wagner's music, it's better than it sounds. Well, you know, the communique, the NATO communique is better than it reads, actually, when you dig into it a bit.
1: 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Once again, it's here at 6:30 p.m. UK time. Dandy Warhol's on the way after Austin from Dasher.

Austin from Dasha on BFBS, the Forces Station. Latest news on the way after the Dandy Warhol's Bohemian Like You. After that, another chance to get yourself into the draw for Guess the Grunts. And you'll want to get in for the Grand Slam draw as well, because that is happening tomorrow when Tim Humphries will be covering for me, because I'm going to be at Pitbull. So I think it's about time that we had a Pitbull track. So I'm going to line one up as well and get Joe Carden in here, because he's coming with me. We're kind of excited. You know, that's not true. We're insanely, irritatingly excited. This is how we are.

0: NHS say staff are facing a summer onslaught.
1: It will probably take a decade, if not longer, to truly make our country prepared for the climate we're now seeing.
0: Despite the high temperatures, military music marches on.
2: I didn't really think it would be this warm, and so, yeah, like adapting to that is definitely a challenge.
0: And legendary rock singer Bonnie Tyler dies unexpectedly.
3: Well, I grew up in Wales with a musical family, you know. It's inevitable that quite a few of us are singers, you know.
4: This is Forces News with Victoria Lawrence.
0: This hot summer is now putting the NHS under just as much pressure as winter. That's according to health officials from NHS England, who say many ambulance services will be under sustained pressure due to the extreme heat. And new figures show the number of patients being treated in hospital corridors in England grew last month. The NHS's medical director, Professor Frankie Swords, says people should take precautions.
5: We've actually had our two busiest months ever in our emergency departments, which I think is a combination of the hot weather and all the fun stuff going on with Wimbledon and the football. But it has put an enormous strain on our services. And it's great that people are outside and enjoying the sun. But as I'd say, there's just some pretty basic things you can do. Take the weather seriously.
0: Amber heat health alerts have been issued for Yorkshire and North West England, with more in place across the Midlands, Eastern and Southern England. Forecasters say it could reach 35 degrees again this weekend. Emma Howard-Boyd from the National Heat Risk Commission thinks it should be a wake-up call.
1: It will probably take a decade, if not longer, to truly make our country prepared for the climate we're now seeing. But every decision, every investment that we're making needs to lock in that future preparedness.
0: Meanwhile, the UK's electricity grid's warning it will need more power today as people turn on their fans and aircon units. Meteorologist Joe Wheeler says the heat is here to stay.
6: We're looking potentially at 34 today, perhaps a bit above that. But for tomorrow, we could see 35, possibly even 36. If it's any consolation, the hottest areas are moving westward. So over the next couple of days, it's more likely to be places like Cheshire, down into parts of Wales, the Midlands, down towards the southwest.
4: This is Forces News.
0: Iran's state media says a nuclear plant has been hit during a US strike. It follows a second night of conflict between the two countries. The US has not commented on the claim. Around 90 targets in Iran were hit in the fresh wave of attacks. Tehran responded by targeting several Gulf nations. Nate Swanson worked for the US State Department.
7: Iran may not be interested in doing the type of deal the US is looking for. How do we, I think from the president's perspective, rechange Iran's calculus, or at least set this on a trajectory to have more positive negotiations? And he seems to believe that it's through more kinetic action. That's very risky in my mind.
0: Germany says it's been given permission to buy American Tomahawk missiles. The Trump administration has said it's planning to commit fewer US military assets to Europe. And Prince Harry has met children in a Birmingham hospital on the third day of his visit to the UK. The Duke of Sussex is a patron of the Well Child charity, which works with children with complex medical needs.
4: This is Forces News.
0: For braving high temperatures, the masked bands of the Royal Marines have been rehearsing today at HMS Excellent in Portsmouth. As Tim Cooper explains, they are preparing for a very special military musical spectacle, Beating Retreat.
8: On the vast grass area at HMS Excellent, in front of the historic buildings, 200-plus musicians intricately march while playing their instruments. It's precision all the way as they prepare for Beating Retreat. Lieutenant Colonel Hugh Williams, Principal Director of Music for the Royal Marines.
9: This only happens once every 2 years, and it's the only thing that we do that brings all the members of the Royal Marines Band Service together. So, you know, it's a very special kind of prestigious ceremonial occasion. It's highlighting the Royal Navy in London, which of course you don't get the chance to do all that often.
8: The high temperatures are making rehearsals even more intense than usual. Here's musician Emma Sims.
2: I didn't really think it would be this warm, and so, yeah, like adapting to that is definitely a challenge.
8: To the uninitiated, marching and playing an instrument looks incredibly complicated. Musician Jack Cottle explains how they do it.
10: Well, we have directions that we're told to put down in our music, so that helps us to know where we're going. But to be honest, the buglers and the drum majors do all that sort of work. A lot of the time we're following. and just following the directions that are on our music.
8: They'll be proving the practice makes perfect when they perform Beating Retreat at Horse Guards Parade on the 16th and 17th of July. Tim Cooper, BFBS Forces News, Portsmouth.
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0: The singer Bonnie Tyler has died. She was 75 and had been in hospital in Portugal since May because of complications from surgery. Susan Bookbinder looks back on her life.
12: Nothing I can say, a total eclipse of the heart.
13: Total Eclipse of the Heart topped the UK singles chart in 1983, propelling Bonnie Tyler to worldwide fame, the first ever Welsh act to land a US number one. First spotted by a talent scout in Swansea in 1975, Grammy nominated three times, and in 2013 representing the UK at Eurovision. She recently said music was always in her blood.
3: Well, I grew up in Wales with a musical family, you know, and a big family, three sisters, two brothers, and it's inevitable that quite a few of us are singers, you know, and like my young brother Paul, you know, he's been in the same band since he was 14, you know.
13: In 2004, Holding Out for a Hero was featured in Shrek 2, the movie. In 2023, Bonnie was presented with an MBE by

0: routine has ever felt.
1: It is, because you've got the home games buzz, right?
2: Yeah.
1: Like before the London 2014 games, we had so much build-up, so much buzz, so much atmosphere around it, which we didn't experience for the other games.
2: No.
1: Not in any way, shape, or form, really.
2: And I'm sure each of those nations had that thing throughout the years, but we've all just turned up on day one and been like, oh, look at this, whereas we've got a year of just this building and building, the community coming alive. Yeah, it's pretty special, this one.
3: Amongst a host of other ex-service personnel on the journey was the train conductor who served 6 years in the Royal Navy and the train driver, Stephen Piper, who served 20 plus years in the British Army.
4: It's an absolute honour. You know, I consider myself one of the lucky ones to come back from so many deployments unscathed and to be able to be part of this today. It's an absolute honour.
3: The Spirit of Invictus terminated at Birmingham International, which is conveniently located right next door to the NEC, where tomorrow they're marking 1 year to go until Invictus 2027. Kath Brazier, BFBS Forces News, London.
5: The World Cup 2026.
6: The World Cup quarterfinals get underway tonight when favourites France face Morocco. The tie in Boston is a repeat of the clash at the last World Cup in Qatar, which the French won 2-0. Meanwhile, Norway's head coach is hoping fans in Miami get to see their famous Viking rowing celebration again on Saturday night when they play England. Sturla Solbakken says it's become a sensation.
7: I hope it's not only the rowing that has made us to the quarterfinal, but I think it's a fun thing, and I think that the players have taken into it. I think the world has taken into it. It can continue a little bit more.
6: At Wimbledon, Karolina Muchová won a tense battle with Coco Gauff to reach the women's final at Wimbledon. The Czech 10th seed came through a deciding set tiebreak 12-10 to secure her place in a first Grand Slam decider. And in Forces news, the Inter-Services Water Polo Championships concluded in Aldershot today. There was silverware success for the Army men and Royal Navy women.
5: Forces news headlines.
6: Officials say the NHS is now under as much pressure in the summer as during busy winter months. Iranian state media is accusing the US of striking near a nuclear power plant, and tributes are being paid to Bonnie Tyler, best known for power ballads like Total Eclipse of the Heart, who has died aged 75. That's the latest. I'm Victoria Lawrence.

0: tonight.
1: Hey Soul Sister from Train on BFBS, the Forces Station. I'm George Ryland. I've got Joe Conn off of Totally Connected with me.
2: Hello.
1: Hello. What day is it, Joe?
2: It is, I guess, Pitbull Eve.
1: Pitbull
2: Eve. Is that what we're calling it? Pitbull Eve.
1: Yes.
2: The day, twas the night before, darling.
1: Oh.
2: And all through the house.
1: We're still attempting, between three of us, to formulate a plan. We don't seem to be...
2: There is no plan, mate. There is no plan. There's 100 different gates. There's no tube stations near any of it. Some of it's just a field. I think it's just vibes at this point.
1: It's also just vibes, because we get too excited about seeing Pitbull and we can't do the admin.
2: No, but no, none of that's important.
1: Have
2: I'm
1: tickets.
2: Here to see a bald man. That's...
1: We'll see Mr. Worldwide.
2: Potentially, if we can find the entrance.
1: Oh, it's happening. We're also going to be seeing Tiny Temper.
2: Tiny Temper, yes.
1: Who will probably be shirtless, big fan.
2: Yeah, can't wait.
1: Six pack. Also, Kesha.
2: Yes, actually, genuinely quite excited for that. It'd be good to see Kesha.
1: And the man himself will be part of a world record-breaking attempt.
2: Yes, so the idea is a lot of people, when they go to Pitbull gigs, will dress as Pitbull, because why on earth wouldn't you put on a bold cap, a shirt and a tie?
1: And aviators.
2: Exactly.
1: Don't forget them.
2: And the aviator. Well, if we're not forgetting stuff, how about the soul patch?
1: Yeah.
2: So I'll let you into something here. We got little Pitbull outfit kits off of the internet, and they all came with little teeny tiny soul patches. I am bearded, so it kind of defeats the point me putting one on. You're still not ready to commit to the soul patch, are you?
1: Oh, the thing is, if I'm going soul patch, I'm gonna go Tash as well, so I'm gonna end up drawing that on.
2: Yeah.
1: I don't want to do it, but I will bring an eyeliner pencil with me.
2: Yes, go on, mate.
1: Yes, so we've got our outfits. We're all ready. Someone's tied my tie for me because I haven't done one since junior school. I can't remember that. This is a one-off. So literally tomorrow, we got on trains from various parts of the country. We converge by Hyde Park and we see Pitbull.
2: And hopefully break that world record for the most number of Pitbull impersonators.
1: I mean, how could it not? How could it not?
2: Well, do you know what? People...
1: I mean, who are we beating? Other Pitbull fans?
2: No, so this is the problem. Genuinely, it's a thing at other gigs. So there's every chance we might not be the most, but I think this is the first time they've gone, yeah, we should probably count them.
1: Yeah, I wouldn't want to be the person responsible for that.
2: No. I mean, surely it's really easy to lose count because everyone looks this.
1: Yes.
2: One, two, three. Oh, wait, did I count that Pitbull? No, that's that Pitbull. That's the one over there, the one with the ponytail sticking out the back. Okay, but what about the one with the soul patch? No, that's eyeliner.
1: I do also think, and especially you, because you're quite a lot taller than either myself or Nessa, good luck to you if you lose one of us.
2: It's fine, I'll just look for Pitbull.
1: Little one looks like Pitbull. This one will do.
2: Anyone to make some new friends, George.
1: Anyone could be doing this show next week. But for right now, we celebrate.
2: We do.
1: With Timber. Seeing them both tomorrow. I'll see you at Hyde Park, Joe.
2: Dale, one and all.

I cannot wait to hear that tomorrow in Hyde Park, and I will attempt to shut up about Pitbull for a little bit now. Moving on to a different man. It's all about Arthur Ferry now at Wimbledon, isn't it? Wow. Tomorrow, he takes to centre courts. Historic semi-final. He's only had a day off. He'll be fine. He's an athlete. Fingers crossed. But these grunts, sorry, Arthur, they're not for you. They are for Guess the Grunts. So, every weekday between Totally Connected and myself, we've been giving away a bag of sweets. You've got to get yourself in the draw for your chance to win them. And also, everyone that gets the right answer has gone into a Grand Slam draw, because tomorrow we're giving away that tennis set. So, for your chance to get in both those draws, you've got to tell me what the missing word is here. What is the missing word? Let me know. Messages at bfbs.com. If you get it right, you're in today's draw for the sweets and also the Grand Slam draw for the tennis sets. Messages at bfbs.com. Kylie on the way, the Koops as well. 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

Padam Padam from Kylie Minogue. Kendrick Lamar on the way. Got the Kooks as well. If you started getting into Wimbledon because of Arthur Ferry and you're wondering about picking up a racket yourself, we might be able to help you with that. Because we have a very nice tennis set to give away. Two rackets, balls, carry case, the lot. Everything you will need to get yourself into the draw for that. And also the daily prize of some strawberries and cream sweets. What you need to do is tell me the missing word today.

Shouldn't be too taxing. 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What is that word? Lizzie is the latest to go into the draw. If you want to join her and everyone else in there, again, you could win the sweets today and a tennis set tomorrow, potentially. Just let me know what the word is. 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

Kendrick Lamar's Not Like Us. Yes, the grunt. If you like sweets, I do. This is a no-brainer. All you got to do is get yourself into the draw and you could be winning yourself some very nice Wimbledon-themed strawberries and cream sweets. A bag off, which you don't have to tell anyone else about. You can just shut the door, sit and eat your bag of sweets. Bliss! It's becoming quite a habit of mine, so big fan. All you got to do to get in the draw is tell me the missing word here. If you get the answer right, you'll also be in the Grand Slam draw. And tomorrow you could win yourself a tennis set. Get out there and work off the sweets. Or get out there and then you can earn more sweets, which would be my way round. Just let me know what that word is. Messages at bfbs.com. It is that.

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You've got a few minutes left to get yourself into the draw. Benson Boone on the way. 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

Benson Boone, the time of my life. Thank you for all your answers today. Here was the missing word.

That was Day. Thank you to everyone who got it right. You're all in the Grand Slam draw for the tennis set tomorrow. And well done to Jude Wallace, who has won today's bag of sweets. And here is the song itself, Under the Bridge from All Saints. George Ezra on the way, and I've got fresh new music from Majestic next, who has taken on Spandau Ballet's gold. What a lad.

0: Under the Bridge from All Saints. There is one last round of Guess the Grunt tomorrow. That'll start off in Totally Connected after 10 a.m. UK time. And Tim Humphries is in for me tomorrow from 4 p.m. UK time. He will do the draw for the last bag of sweets and also the Grand Slam prize, even of a tennis set. Best of luck.
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0: Right, I have one last track to play you, and I've been looking forward to this one. I've met this fella, he's an absolute legend. He has taken on Spandau Ballet. This is Gold, Majestic, and Spandau Ballet.

That's how you do it. Man is a legend, what can I say? That is gold from Majestic and Spandau Ballet. One of your four fresh new music tracks for this week, up against Madonna with Danceria, Shed Seven Stand Together and Stella Lefty Good at Leaving. 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Today is your last day because the track of the week will be announced tomorrow. 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Your vote is registered. Latest news on the way after Shotgun from George Ezra, and it's Thursday, so Sit Rep returns at 6:30 p.m. UK time.

0: England defender Gerald Kwanza has been given a two-match ban after his sending off in their World Cup last 16 tie against Mexico. He'll miss the quarter-final against Norway on Saturday and then the semi-final if they progress in the tournament. England do have the right to appeal the decision. Meanwhile, Norway striker Erling Haaland admits he didn't expect to reach the quarter-finals of the World Cup with his country. Haaland has ramped up the expectation on Thomas Tuchel's team ahead of their showdown.
1: I think there's some clear favourites out there. England's one of them, so I think all of you should put every single pressure on the English lads.
0: As temperatures top 35 degrees in parts of the country, officials have issued new heat health alerts. Most of England is now covered by an amber warning. The third heat wave of the summer is causing transport disruption, hosepipe bans and wildfire risks. And Britain's energy networks warning electricity supplies are getting tight, something usually associated with winter. Jess Ralston's from the Energy and Climate Intelligence Unit.
2: There's a double whammy effect here, and unfortunately across the continent they're also experiencing this heat wave. So in France, during the last heat wave, some of their nuclear was taken offline because it was too hot to cool it. And that means that things are tight all over Europe.
0: Iranian state media says the perimeter of the country's Bushehr nuclear plant has been hit by a US projectile. It's after Donald Trump carried out a second night of strikes in the country. Around 90 targets were hit in the fresh wave of attacks. Tehran responded by targeting several Gulf nations. Former US State Department official Nate Swanson says the development is worrying but unsurprising.
3: Iran may not be interested in doing the type of deal the US is looking for. How do we, I think from the president's perspective, rechange Iran's calculus or at least set this on a trajectory to have more positive negotiations? And he seems to believe that it's through more kinetic action. That's very risky in my mind.
0: Brian Adams, Catherine Zeta-Jones and Sir Cliff Richard are among those paying tribute to Bonnie Tyler. The singer, best known for power ballads like Total Eclipse of the Heart, has died at the age of 75. The Inter-Services Water Polo Championships concluded in Aldershot today. There was silverware success for the Army men and Royal Navy women, as our reporter Julian Evans explains.
4: The British Army backed up their win against the Royal Navy with victory over the Royal Air Force to retain the men's Inter-Services crown. Meanwhile, the women's competition was far more open. The Army edged the Air Force and the Navy beat the Army. So the deciding game between the Air Women and Senior Service all came down to goal difference. Despite the Air Force clinching a 9-5 win, it wasn't enough to take the title, with the Navy preserving champion status for another year. Julian Evans, BFBS Forces News, Aldershot.
0: And there's more news and sport at forcesnews.com. That's the latest. I'm Vicky Turner.
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0: Daft Punk and Pharrell Williams, Get Lucky on BFBS, the Forces Station. It is Thursday, which means Sit Rep returns in just over 20 minutes' time. And this week on the programme, after the NATO summit in Turkey concluded, they're looking at what it achieved and what it didn't. Marion Messmer is director of the Chatham House International Security Programme and was at day one of the summit in Ankara. She has concerns on what Russia may take away from the summit.
1: Well, my biggest concern in that regard really is NATO cohesion, because Russia will, of course, have picked up on all of the various statements that President Trump made. I think the Kremlin even said before the summit that they were watching the summit really closely. And as we know, so much of deterrence is psychological. So if Russia thinks that Article 5 won't hold, then that's almost more dangerous than whether it will actually hold or not, because it is more likely to encourage Russian action.
0: That's SITREP, back today at 6:30 p.m. UK time, or you can listen after.

0: Hold Me in the Dark from Miles Smith, Cat's Eye on the way, and a takeover track from Rewinds. Band Sergeant Major Rafael Gonzalez is due to retire from the Royal Gibraltar Regiment's Band and Corps of Drums after an incredible 45-year career. He joined Jacob Dyer to talk more about his impressive tenure.
1: It's been a wonderful trip. I've loved every minute of it. Meeting great people, great musicians, playing with fantastic bands throughout the military service, and suddenly look back with joy and happiness, and it's been a wonderful moment throughout.
2: Has there been any particular changes that stand out to you?
1: Started with the Corps of Drums, fifes, bugles and drums, and then the change basically came back in 92 when we formed the band. In terms of changes, that was a main change. And ever since, we've like performed throughout, marches, band pieces.
2: Did you think 45 years ago you would still be in the band now?
1: Well, I did commit at the time. To be quite honest, I didn't even think of how long I could have been. Everything worked out really well, work-related. My full-time job allowed me to attend my rehearsal evenings, my weekend performances. We were very busy playing gigs for the messes and, concerts at the Cave and so on. So, in answer to your question, I never even looked ahead. And now I look back and I realise how long it's been, but I was obviously gave my commitment. I had to stay as long as I possibly could.
2: Any particular highlights, any moments that really stand out to you?
1: Oh, there's been several. Now, on three occasions, once with the Corps of Drums and twice with the Corps of Drums and the bands, I was very lucky to be selected to play in the United Kingdom for public duties, Buckingham Palace. Now, that was one feat for me. I loved every minute. We also used to go every year until that was discontinued. We used to play in London, Guildhall, for Gibraltar Day in London celebrations. We have travelled a lot, which has also been an extra plus. We've done Ascension Island, we've done Bosnia and Herzegovina, we've done Ballymena, Northern Ireland and other places. So yes, that's been fantastic. My main highlight was back in 23, I rested the clarinet for a minute and I took up an SA-80, the regimental weapon, just the rifle. So we did a bit of drill on that, and I qualified to be one of the 14-man contingent to take part in the King's coronation. Now, that was my main highlight. Now, you don't get to do that now very often. So I did my

0: homework, I qualified jointly with my son, actually, who happens to be the B Company's company sergeant major. We were both able to assist, and that was my main highlight.
1: What was that moment like, doing that with your son?
0: Well, yes, indeed. I mean, we were so lucky. He was the escort to the colours whilst we were parading up and down the mall, waiting for the coronation to happen, and then we marched back down the mall into Buckingham Palace, went into the gardens, and it was absolutely wonderful. When we were asked to just hip hip hooray for three times, I mean, it's like the world just burst. It was beautiful.
1: And what would you say to somebody right now who is just potentially starting out their career in the band, who's 45 years younger? What would you say to them?
0: I would certainly encourage them to join, because, I mean, they can choose any and every instrument available, see what they would like to perform, and just take it from there. We have the facilities, we have the instruments available for them, and I am sure that that's something that would encourage them to, like, you know, to keep on, like I do.
2: That was Rafael Gonzalez speaking to Jacob Dyer about his incredible 45-year career in the Royal Gibraltar Regiment Band and Corps of Drums. This is Gabriella from Cat's Eye.

0: Gabriella from Cat's Eye. 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
1: It's a takeover.
2: Takeover.
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2: Rewind.
0: So, Thursday, Rewind gets the love. It's our sister station for your nostalgic 80s and 90s tracks. And this one, I was trying to think, where is it I know that from? Where is it I know that from? Was it a movie? No. It was a TV series. You ever heard of Dawson's Creek? This was on the soundtrack. It was quite something, Dawson's Creek. I wasn't really a fan of Dawson. I was a Pacey girl. But this is Billy Myers. It's Kiss the Rain. It's a mid-90s classic. And you can find Rewind via the BFBS app.

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4: 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Back to the music.

24-hour Storms Ian O'Deal on BFBS, the Forces Station. Sit rep on the way after Post Malone and Morgan Wallen. I had some help. I'm George Rowland. I'm back next Wednesday. Tim Humphries will be covering the show tomorrow. Take care. Have a good weekend.

0: The NATO summit in Ankara was billed as a reboot of the alliance. Political theatrics and ongoing conflicts have dominated the headlines. But Mike, behind all of that, there has been some real substance on the job, deterring and defending, hasn't there?
1: Yes, I think so. The theatrics and the atmosphere wasn't very good because it was taken over by spending issues and the Iran war, and Greenland is back on President Trump's agenda. So that was disappointing. That wasn't really a reboot, but some of the specifics that were worked on quite hard beforehand have come through. It hasn't been a disaster. You know, they used to say about Wagner's music, it's better than it sounds. Well, you know, the communique, the NATO communique, is better than it reads, actually, when you dig into it a bit.
2: Credible deterrence and defense depends on what we deliver. And we are delivering. That is what NATO 3.0 is all about.
3: Defense explained.
4: There's a risk of Russian aggression against NATO on a timeline to 2030, but a lot of these projects are not meant to come online until 2035.
3: This is SITREP with Kate Chabot and Professor Michael Clark.
0: To properly understand this NATO summit, we need to first cast our minds back a couple of weeks. Then we were told that a six-month review of America's force posture in Europe was underway, and that effective immediately, the US had already reduced what it would commit to NATO in the event of a crisis. On Tuesday, the summit began with announcements of a string of NATO procurements, surveillance aircraft, drones, and airlift capability. The full list adding up to $50 billion worth. Is it filling the gaps then, Mike, that are being left by the US, the enablers that you told us before, which concern you more than losing US boots?
1: Some of it is, yes, because the Europeans are quietly working on the presumption that the United States forces might draw down. That's entirely likely, but how far they'll draw down, we don't know. But what really worries the Europeans, as we've said before, is that the enablers disappear, because those enablers have been pretty exclusively American, which is what the Americans wanted, we should never forget. 20 and 30 years ago, they wanted to be the power that provided the enablers. They wanted to have that role so that everyone depended on them. Now they don't want it. And so it's the Europeans who are having to make up the difference. So yes, some of it, quite a bit of it, is trying to put in place, as it were, guarantees, future-proofing the central operating system of the military alliance. And that will take a long time. And so what we've seen are some quite impressive announcements, but they're only the beginning of what will be a pretty long road that will take at least 10 years.
0: Okay, so let's spend a bit of time now explaining some of the key announcements. And to help us with that, we welcome back retired Air Marshal Greg Bagwell. His career in uniform included being the UK's first Director of Joint Warfare, and he is now president of the UK Air Power Association. Greg, welcome back. Good to see you again.
5: Okay. Hi, Michael.
0: So a lot of these announcements then were air-focused, Greg. Let's start with airborne warning and control AWACS planes, replacing Boeing E3 aircraft with new Saab Global I fleet. How big a deal is that?
5: It is a big deal. I mean, the E3 force that has been a NATO force now for decades is coming to its end. It's a very aging aircraft. The UK got rid of theirs a few years ago. So it needed a replacement. Of course, the big question was, what would you replace it with? Boeing do offer another replacement. It's called the E7, which the UK has chosen to go down the route of, although that has had some problems. The UK still doesn't have one flying operationally and has only ordered a maximum of three. So to go down the Saab route is a different focus. Now, the Saab has been out there advertising its capability for a while. I think the big story here is that we're investing in European businesses.
0: And it's an 11-nation coalition procuring these Saab aircraft. The UK is not part of the group. Would this take any pressures off the RAF, Greg?
5: In theory, no, because it's normalizing what we've done before. So because these AEW aircraft, airborne early warning aircraft, are very advanced, it's quite difficult for one nation to buy a sufficient size number of them. It's only really the UK and France have ever really had that capability. And the UK clearly is struggling to do it again. So NATO has always pulled together for this capability over a long period of time, based in Garlenkirchen in Holland. So if you like, they're just restoring what has always been there, but it absolutely provides a backbone for the majority of that NATO air defence network, of which the UK then contributes its own effort.
0: Mike, there's also a project for strategic airlift involving seven allies, including the UK, A400M planes, which the RAF already operates. You've talked before about the need for more airlift. I guess it makes sense for us to be part of this.
1: Yes, absolutely. I mean, both tactical and strategic airlift, we need more of it. I mean, we can see that any operations across the continent in defence of Western Europe are going to require a lot of mobility, potentially from the southeast right up to the northwest. And the A400 is a very capable aircraft. I still miss the C-130Js. I think it would be lovely if we still had them. They were such a good aeroplane. And
0: you're smiling there, Greg. Do you agree?
1: Yeah.
5: I've got to be very careful here because I was serving at a time when we were making decisions to let them go. I mean, they've been around for 50 years. They fill a niche role because they're a lot smaller than the A400. So an A400 is a large aeroplane.
1: Yeah. Mm. I mean, the A400 is very good and you can do a lot of things with the A400. So, yeah, we definitely need more of them.
0: And Finland is joining the pooled multi-role tanker fleet program, offering air-to-air refueling from the A330s. That pool's about to get its 10th aircraft out of 12. If a real fight was on, would that be enough, Greg?
5: The Americans have hundreds of tankers, so Europe, you know, really is very, very small numbers. It will be critical for lots of reasons. One of the other problems worth mentioning it now is the UK still doesn't have a boom capability. That's the solid pipe that comes out the back of a tanker to refuel aeroplanes like the P-8, the E-7 and the F-35A.
0: Why not?
5: Because the UK hasn't had many of those aircraft types in the past, and certainly not when the contract was signed with the air tanker. So we've always been a probe and drogue equipped air force. So there is now a bit of a gap for the UK. So those booms in European hands will be quite useful for us, because at the moment we rely heavily on the US.
1: Greg, can I just ask you, the difference, I mean, you would know and I don't, the difference between the hose and the boom, I mean, I understand what the differences are, but is it so difficult to equip an aircraft with probe and drone with a boom? Is it so hard to transfer from one to another?
5: If you retrofit it, it is quite an extensive task. Right. You've got to put a lot of piping and a lot of extra bits and pieces around the aeroplane, strengthen the fuselage, etc. So the most efficient way to do this is build it in from the beginning, which is what the Europeans are doing. I think the UK is probably only a few years away from going down this route. Plus, the contract that we currently have with Air Tanker is due for renewal very soon. So it could be covered then.
0: All right. Well, the big announcement with a UK flag on it was, along with five other allies, to explore the development of a new deep precision strike missiles and launchers. But the messaging is a bit mixed because we also learned the UK is going to buy the American system PrSM, which is a precision strike ballistic missile with a 500-kilometre range that can work with existing MLRS launchers. Mike, is that duplication? Is it contradictory? Or are these different tools for different jobs?
1: Yes, they are. I mean, it's a range issue. The PrSM is going to have a 500-kilometer range, which is good, and it's easy to use from the HIMARS system, as you say, MLR in the multiple launch rocket system. The point about the deep precision strike, the operative word is deep, because the objective there is a missile system that is run between, say, from 1,000 to about 3,000 kilometers. And the thing about the PrSM, we can have PrSM now. We're not going to get this deep strike for some time. Mm-hmm. It's a big project. It'll be a while.
0: And one of the interesting things about the PrSM order is that successive defence secretaries have ruled it out, but it's reportedly something the army very much wanted. Can either of you shed any light on that?
1: Well, I think it was because, I mean, the army wanted it because it worked and it would work from their systems. I think against it, given that PrSM was only really available from 2023, was that by then everyone was thinking about buying British or buying European.
0: Mike, another announcement is nine nations working to develop a generic NATO 155mm munition. That's very much at the low-tech end of things, but extremely high volumes are required.
1: Yes, very high volumes. I mean, if you look at Ukraine, I mean, they get through conservatively, they get through 1 million shells a year, and the Russians probably double that. So for intense conflicts, you need lots of 155s. And although 155 is the standard caliber for NATO artillery, the shells are not all the same, and the quality is different and so on. There's a good thing to build on here. During the British-Polish defence treaty, in May this year, BAE and PGZ of Poland were commended for the way in which they've already collaborated on producing a standard 155 shell. So although the calibre is standard, the type of shell and the specifications have not been standard, so that needs to be standardised. And also, you know, Kate, there is a sheer lack of raw materials for these things. There's not enough TNT in the world. There's not enough cordite available. All of those things have to be ramped up.
0: Greg, we also had multinational initiatives on space capabilities announced. HALO for improved connectivity and integration of varying military satellites. Spain became the 19th member to join the Alliance Persistent Surveillance from Space programme. How far or close is non-US NATO from being able to do space without having to rely on the US?
5: Yeah, this is perhaps one of those areas, again, that Mike talked about, these key enablers. We are heavily reliant on US systems for a lot of this. Each nation, however, does, you know, some have nations like France and UK have their own Skynet system, for example, in the UK for communications. We've got some small satellites up there doing surveillance. The trick here for NATO is to really pull together. There is no reason why the European arm of NATO can't be far better at this. One of the critical areas is the ability to launch quickly. Obviously, America has captured the marketplace for that. And of course, that's very much done in the commercial space. So there's a big question mark about how Europe can commercialize that element of defense and have a very responsive capability to relaunch satellites quickly, particularly if Russia start playing mischief up there, which we know they can.
0: If I can just very briefly refer back to the political theatrics, we did have another Donald Trump threat of taking US troops out of Europe. It didn't materialise. But Mike, given how much the phrase NATO force model was mentioned in the run-up to this summit, did I miss it or did we actually get no detail about adjustments to the US has already made to its commitments?
1: No, you haven't missed it at all, Kate. We thought Pete Hegseth made it very clear that things will be announced and punishments will be meted out at the summit. That didn't happen. So that's quite good. It doesn't mean to say they won't happen in the next couple of weeks or announcements won't be made. But in general, I think we ought to be aware that most of the American military establishment are slow rolling this process because they don't like it. They don't think it's a good idea. But I think there is an underlying sense of continuity. So these American force drawdowns have been advertised for a long time. We don't yet know what they are. There will be some. And as we've said before, the issue is not really the numbers. I mean, there's only 80,000 US troops in Europe. So it's not a huge number, but it's what may be drawn down. The enablers, the basing, the logistics. I'd be much more worried about those things going than combat forces who can be taken away and brought back again.
0: So, Greg, to that point, how concerned will top British officers be about this six-month review that the US is carrying out? Is there anything they can actually do to prepare for the outcome?
5: So I think the UK has been fairly steady as she goes on the American question. Certainly we haven't made too much fuss about it. And whoever I speak to, many of my colleagues who are still serving, they are all exactly as Mike says, you know, the relationship between the militaries is strong. But I think a lot of the European nations have sort of decided that they're not going to keep their fingers crossed. In fact, many people won't have noticed this. There's a new laydown of NATO's land forces in the defence of Europe that's been drawn out. And for those that remember the Cold War, it does not look unlike the way we used to set up our core boundaries when we were defending against the Warsaw Pact. And that has allocated specific areas, notably the Baltics, to some European nations with sizable forces.
0: Okay, let's step back from some of the granular detail now and look at the big picture of how this summit actually went. Mike, Greg, I'll get your thoughts shortly, but first let's hear from Marion Messimer. Marion is director of the Chatham House International Security Programme and was at day one of the summit in Turkey. I spoke to her shortly after the final declaration and closing news conference, where the NATO Secretary General declared the summit tremendously successful, showing that NATO delivers. Is that how she sees it?
4: Yes and no. Mark Rutte is always the best at being NATO's cheerleader and at transforming no matter what happened into an upbeat message. And I think that really has to be commended. But at the same time, I think one of the things that was perhaps not unexpected, but still disappointing, was how President Trump came with a long list of grievances. And I think everyone was prepared to hear about how the US did not feel sufficiently supported when it came to its war in Iran. But at the same time, hearing some of the points around Greenland again, I don't think anyone enjoyed that. Mm. At the same time, I think where NATO can be proud of its achievement is that the allies have come a long way when it comes to defense spending. So all 32 allies now meet or exceed the 2% goal. You know, if last year's summit was all about how much can we actually spend on defense, I would say this year's summit was all about how can we implement some of these spending decisions, what can we do together, and I think that was a success.
0: How about your scores then for the summit? If you could give it a score for effort and one for achievement, what would they be?
4: I would say for effort, it is a 5 out of 5, because I don't think the alliance could have tried any harder to make this a success. I think if it's achievement, I would probably give it a 2.5 or 3 out of 5. And that is in part just because I think the absence of alliance cohesion is really detrimental to its deterrence posture and just how its deterrence is being perceived by Russia, which is such a huge part of that.
0: So, Marion, the hardware announcements on day one felt a little bit unusual for the summit. Do they reflect a genuine step up by NATO to do more operationally as an organisation, or was it just good stage management?
4: I think it was a bit of both. I mean, one of my big criticisms of the NATO summitry that we have got into a bit is that the alliance now always goes from year to year trying to deliver something, and usually delivering something has quite a lot to do with managing President Trump and managing his expectations. And so I think part of the theater for this year was taking last year's agreement on increased defense spending and then showing what the alliance has been able to deliver with that, which for the UK, of course, then also meant really needing to produce this defense investment plan that was quite difficult to produce, but in a way really needed to be out before the summit so that the UK could show what it has really done in that regard. So, I mean, of course, we know that some of these industry cooperations could have been announced earlier, but they were set up to be announced at the summit. I do think that it is an excellent decision to have the Defence Industry Forum and to really focus on the European defence industrial base and really revitalising that, because this is one of the areas where NATO has often struggled a bit. But I think the Defence Industry Forum has really shown a sea change in that regard.
0: And that messaging from the summit to turn previous financial commitments into actual capability, the money questions are not fully answered yet, are they?
4: No, that's true. And so I think it will be really interesting to see which of these projects really take off and soar, and I hope many of them do, and which ones might end up getting the chop in 5 years' time if NATO doesn't get its act together with regards to finding sustainable money for all of these different projects. One of the biggest concerns, of course, is there's a risk of Russian aggression against NATO on a timeline to 2030, but a lot of these projects and these capabilities are not meant to come online until 2035. So that's quite an unfortunate difference in timelines, because we're looking at at least 5 year capability gap.
0: And in that context, how much of a difference do you think this summit does make to NATO's ability to defend Europe and ideally deter an attack over the next few critical years?
4: Well, my biggest concern in that regard really is NATO cohesion, because Russia will, of course, have picked up on all of the various statements that President Trump made. And as we know, so much of deterrence is psychological. So if Russia thinks that Article 5 won't hold, then that's almost more dangerous than whether it will actually hold or not, because it is more likely to encourage Russian action. I think Europe could manage any capability gap by, you know, going down the route of purchasing less than perfect equipment. So there's the difference between the equipment that you can have quickly versus the ideal equipment that perhaps requires additional development, additional investment, and so on. So I think, just thinking a bit about where kit could come from more quickly is going to be really important.
0: Marion, thank you so much for your assessment. It's been really good speaking to you.
4: Good being here.
0: And this question of what the summit has achieved does have to be put alongside the when question. It's a double job, making us safer now, but also ready to make us safer down the line. Greg, one immediate change is that Baltic Air policing mission has been upgraded to an air defence mission. What's the practical difference?
5: There's certainly a presentational difference. I mean, that definitely puts Russia on notice. But of course, all it does is brings us closer to a miscalculation on either side. But what it does allow you is certain freedoms and certain changes to your rules of engagement, which is putting Russia on watch here, that if it starts to play around in the NATO borders and the airspace areas, that it does stand the chance of being intercepted perhaps more aggressively than it has in the past.
0: Could it require more effort from the RAF?
5: Not necessarily more effort. I think more of the same effort, which is not insignificant. I think a lot of people miss this, that whilst the war in Iran was going on and everyone focused on the defence of Cyprus, we had aircraft in Romania. We'd only just had aircraft in the Baltic states. You've got the F-35Bs operating with the carrier on the Iceland air policing mission at the moment. So, look, Europe has got a very wide network to protect, and every nation has to step up. Mm. So I think it's going to be more of the same. But it could, in theory, become more serious than perhaps it has in the past.
0: Yes. And on those rules of engagement, is there anything you can tell us about the detail about how they might change?
5: Well, for a start, rules of engagement are very flexible anyway. So what's held in any given day could be escalated literally within minutes by the defence commanders. So it's not for me to say the rules are this. Mm. It would be wrong. But what it will now allow is greater freedoms being passed down the command chain. So some of those freedoms can be exercised more quickly and potentially more aggressively. So it is definitely putting Russia on notice here. What will be very interesting now is to see how Russia decides to react.
0: And I said at the start of the summit was billed as a reboot, a word that started with US Defence Secretary Pete Hegseth and taken on by the Secretary General, along with a buzz phrase of NATO 3.0. Mike, a reboot might have been ambitious to get to NATO 3.0, but are we at least installing updates now?
1: Yes, I think so. I mean, this may go down as the long reboot. It's not something that can be done quickly, but undoubtedly NATO is changing and the alliance is changing out of all recognition to the challenges that were accepted, say, in 2014. Look at the Wales summit in 2014, which accepted challenges, laid out a series of boxes. We ticked all the boxes and it didn't make a whole lot of difference because you can tick boxes without actually creating enough of the capabilities. But since 2022, certainly, and since 2024, the second Trump administration, NATO is evolving in ways that would have been hard to predict even in 2014.
0: What do you think, Greg?
5: Well, I want to wait for Mark Rutter's book to come out in about 10 years' time. I want to see, A, how did his soul survive this period? Yeah. And secondly, will it turn out that Donald Trump was the saviour of NATO, that actually his actions did wake up the bits that had fallen into a deep paralysis? Now, we can argue about whether America is on or off the bus, and clearly that is a concern. But Europe has absolutely woken up here and met the call, and to a degree, Canada. I think we are going to be in a better place in 5 years' time than perhaps we would have been.
1: Kate, when we talk about NATO, European NATO waking up, when historians in the future look at this, the key word will be Greenland. That was a hinge moment, Greenland. The Americans don't appreciate how that changed perceptions in Europe, Greenland.
0: If anyone listening or watching this wants to come up with a name for Mark Rutter's book in 10 years' time, all entries welcome. I've got one here. Here comes Daddy. Anyone else?
1: Very good.
5: Well, there's definitely something about cards. I mean, I think the one thing that was a success at NATO summit is the football wasn't brought up, because not only does Donald Trump suggest he holds all the cards, it turns out he can actually action red cards as well.
0: yeah, that's for another day. Greg, great to speak to you. Greg Bagwell, thank you for your time.
5: Great to see you both. Bye.
3: This is SITREP from
0: BFBS. Now, before we go, I just wanted to give you a taster of a rather special interview that our colleagues at BFBS Forces News have just dropped on YouTube. The First Sea Lord, General Sir Gwyn Jenkins, has shared candid thoughts on the state of the senior service and his first year in charge. He told Tim Cooper he would not sugarcoat the challenges, including problems that have taken many submarines out of operation.
6: Submarines are my number one priority, the nuclear business that we're involved in. The nuclear deterrent is the bedrock of all of UK defence. But I think we have to be really clear, back to not sugarcoating the challenges we've got. I was on the record earlier this year talking about decades of underinvestment in our nuclear business has left us with an availability challenge in our submarines. My job is to turn that around. We've got two principal programs running, the Submarine Maintenance Recovery Program. That's all about getting the right tools to the right people at the right time in order to fix our submarines. It sounds like a simple solution. It's fiendishly complex. It involves building new infrastructure. We've got new workshops now on the Clyde. We've built new accommodation for our sailors on the Clyde. We've got a new training facility that's just opened. So there's a lot of investment going into this. But fundamentally, this is big infrastructure projects. It's about dry docks. It's about supply chains. It's about re-energising the whole of the nuclear business with our Defence Nuclear Enterprise colleagues in order to get these submarines to sea.
7: So a work in progress. It's your number one effort. And can people be reassured that it is realistic to get this sorted?
6: Oh, two things. One, it's not optional. This is a unique piece of UK capability that keeps us safe. I have to get them to sea. The second is, this is absolutely a solvable problem. Now that we've turned a corner, now that we have investment in the Defence Nuclear Enterprise, we can absolutely solve this problem. It's just going to take a bit of time.
7: So final point on board HMS Daring, you're a year into your role. How do you reflect on that year? Has it been a success?
6: I'm not sure that's a fair question.
7: It isn't a fair question. We're going to ask.
6: So my personal self-assessment, yes, it's been a success. I'm struck by how much more we've got to do, but if we just reflect on what the fleet has managed to do in the last year, we've got a carrier over there that we're looking at. You know, our deployment to Japan as HIMARS was just fantastic. Then everybody was full of praise for the UK carrier capability and some of the amazing things we managed to do, particularly in the Australian phase of the exercise, where we blended F-35s, commando forces. We did the latest of technology at range from the carrier in Australia on live ranges. It was real war fighting training and exercising in a way that we find really fulfilling.
0: Mike, it's interesting to hear the First Sea Lord say that submarines are his number one priority. And we've recently been told the longest ever nuclear deterrent patrol, lasting more than 6 months it was. We also saw reports last month claiming that the entire fleet of Astute Hunter Killers was unavailable. You wouldn't, of course, expect General Jenkins to confirm the details, but do we have clarity on how severe the problems with our submarine fleets are?
1: Well, we can see how severe they are. Certainly, I mean, any bomber, the nuclear weapon submarines, doing a six-month tour when it should be 3 months. I mean, remember, they're underwater for that whole period. Mm. They spend 3 months underwater. That's pretty grueling in itself. To have to do it for 6 months is exceptional. And the reason I had to do that is because the relief submarine wasn't ready to go to replace them on patrol. And so that's serious. That's very serious. And the fact that all of our Hunter Killers are not available in the water is serious as well, because as First Sea Lord was saying there, in a way, I mean, what he's getting at is submarines are fundamental to the safety of the surface fleet. And you know, Kate, was it last week that we had photographs of an F-35 intercepting one of the Bear bombers that was shadowing the Prince of Wales? And you could see the Bear bomber had just dropped a sonar buoy. You could see under. Why is it dropping a sonar buoy next to the Prince of Wales? Well, it certainly doesn't need to know where the Prince of Wales is. It can see it. Dropping a sonar buoy to find out where the Hunter Killer submarine was. And I remember thinking, well, if they find out where it is, I'm pretty sure it won't be a British Hunter Killer submarine, because we just don't have them in the water. That's serious.
0: And one of the things that is striking, though, about that interview that Tim did is General Jenkins demonstrating openness as well as talking about it. It's very much a show and tell around Portsmouth Naval Base. Even in less difficult times, I imagine many service chiefs would not want to open up in the same kind of way.
1: No, it's his style. And he is, I mean, that's one of the reasons why the service likes him and people respect him, because he's not defensive when he talks about the problems that we have. And I think that's going to link in with the national mood, with this new leadership that we're looking towards now. There is a sense in which we are going to have this public discussion about defence, which we have failed to have since the Strategic Defence Review came out. And if there is now a change, a more wholesale change in British government, the mood music is that defence is getting to the very top of the agenda, and that we as a nation have got to talk about it seriously. And I think in that respect, the sort of Gwyn Jenkins's attitude, I think, will resonate with the public. And kind of interesting, I don't know how relevant this really is, but the first Marine to be First Sea Lord. I find that interesting. Whenever I see him, there he is in his Marine combats rather than in his naval uniform. And I wonder if that resonates with the public and makes him look, in a way, more approachable, because he looks like a soldier, doesn't look like an admiral.
0: And if that resonates with you, you can see the whole thing now on the Forces News YouTube channel. That's it. Thanks, Mike. Thanks to all of our guests. Professor Michael Clark and I will be back with another Sit Rep next Thursday. Before then, as always, we'd love to hear your thoughts or questions, whether it's about NATO, submarines or something entirely different. Get in touch via BFBS Sit Rep on X or send us an email, sitrep@bfbs.com. For now, though, from me, Kate Chabot, thanks for joining us. Bye-bye.

0: More amber heat health alerts have been issued. Most of England's now covered by the warnings from the UK Health Security Agency as temperatures top 35 degrees in some places. Meanwhile, the NHS says it's facing a summer onslaught and electricity networks have had to ask generators for more power to meet demand. Sky meteorologist Joe Wheeler says such a long hot spell is rare.
1: We're talking about this as being a third heat wave, but is it? Did the heat ever actually go away? And even though things will cool down a little bit over the weekend, as we go into next week, whilst it may not still be a heat wave technically, temperatures will still be way above average.
0: American and Iranian forces have continued to trade strikes with renewed explosions reported near Iran's main nuclear power plant and in the city of Bandar Abbas. Jordan, which hosts US bases, says it's intercepted 8 missiles launched from Iran. A man's been arrested after a model of a mosque was placed on top of a bonfire in County Tyrone. Bonfires are lit annually for the 12th of July, the main date in the unionist parading season. The Mogashal Bonfire Association said the bonfire combined cultural expression with political protest, but Kashif Akram from the Belfast Islamic Centre condemned it as anti-Muslim hatred.
2: Seeing that a replica of a mosque placed on top of a bonfire is deeply upsetting for Muslims across all of Northern Ireland. You know, a mosque is a place of worship, peace and community, and to use it in this way is experienced as an act of intimidation and disrespect towards an entire faith community.
0: Actress Catherine Zeta-Jones and singer Sir Cliff Richard are among those paying tribute to Bonnie Tyler, who's died aged 75. The rock singer, known for 80s ballads like Total Eclipse of the Heart, died in hospital in Portugal last night. The American singer from the same era, Susie Quattro, said she'd been a special friend.
3: Fun, intelligent, good sense of humour, little wicked sense of humour, and a big talent. She's, you know, had a great voice. We bonded from day one because we're both Geminis, so she leaves her music behind, which is the beautiful thing.
0: A bill to legalise assisted dying on Jersey's been given a royal assent, making it the first part of the British Isles to approve the practice. The Jersey government said it was a critical step in ensuring its assisted dying service could begin operating late this year. Carolina Muchova has reached her first ever Grand Slam final at Wimbledon. The Czech 10th seed beat Coco Gauff 12-10 in a deciding set tiebreak. It was a match full of tension and nerves, with temperatures hitting the mid-30s on centre court. Muchova described it as a roller coaster as both players missed early chances to win it.
4: In 10 seconds you have a match point, then you match point down. It's no time to think, but very nerve-wracking. I don't even know what I'm saying. I'm really kind of shaking and trying to sink it in, but the atmosphere here, indescribable.
0: And there's more news and sport at forcesnews.com. That's the latest. I'm Vicky Turner.
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LaRue and Bulletproof. It's here on BFBS, the Forces Station. How's it going? Lydia Tester with you. Hope you're well. Wherever you are around the Forces world, thanks so much for tuning in to BFBS today. Hope you're good. It's nearly the end of another weekend. Of course, the countdown is on until that big quarterfinal game as well, England versus Norway. I know we're all waiting in anticipation. Just a few more days on the way. Some Kenya Grace coming up for you, role model as well. And we're going to have a little deep dive into our podcast, the lobby that we have for our esports. It's all to come. Right now, the song that they call the Gen Z Macarena is Chapel Roan and Hot to Go. 5, 4, 3, 2, 1.

Such a good one from Chapel Row in there. It's Hot to Go. Now, I want to tell you about our sister stations. We have got so many. If you're looking for something in particular, BFBS has you covered. Maybe you want the best of British. We have something for that. Maybe you want a little bit of edge and a bit of rock. We have something for that. Maybe you want beats if you're getting ready for a good night out or something. We have something for that. Want a bit of nostalgia? We have something for that. So go and check out bfbs.com. You can have a little listen. Not only that, though, it is just pure music and it's 24/7 for you as well. So access all the time. Now from access to in excess, you've got Suicide Blonde.

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Kenya Grace and Strangers. It's playing on BFBS, the Forces station. Yesterday, when I left work, I went home and my dad had told me that the cat had brought in a lovely present. You know how cats do, you know, they bring you mice and things as like, it's supposed to be nice, but have I ever felt gratitude for it? No, not really. Anyway, this cat in particular, she's called Ziggy. We love her. She kind of hates being outside. She goes out, but she's just nervous and everything. Anyway, let me tell you what she brought in, because I've never heard the likes. She bought us a squirrel. Yep, you heard me, a squirrel. I mean, that's just insane, isn't it? I think, unfortunately, it was already dead. But regardless, there was a squirrel in the house. And Ziggy's not that big either, so it was definitely bigger than her too. And I just think, what is the weirdest thing a cat could actually bring in and think, you know what, my owners would love this? Because for me, a squirrel is probably up there in top three. Would love to hear some weirder ones, but I am yet to. It was just not what I was expecting when I came home. Right, on the way, we have got Lobby Talk. It's after Camila Cabello and Havana.

0: sports for the armed forces.
1: Oh, yeah, it's all about the lobby over here at the moment. They drop a brand new episode every Friday, so I just want to remind you to go and have a listen to the latest one before the fresh one is out tomorrow, because this episode, it's all change at BFBS Pro League as we enter Split 2, okay? The games have changed, F125 racing has finished, and now it's all about Rocket League and League of Legends. The lobby's Owen Williams, aka Psycho, who, by the way, actually has a Rocket League shot named after him. I mean, if that's not flex, I don't know what is. But he explains how it's going to work.
2: Every single game is going to have a slightly different format. So, for example, for F1, you had all the players racing simultaneously and they're gathering points across the weeks. For League of Legends, it's going to be more of sort of a traditional league play format. So you'll have divisions, you'll have Division 1, Division 2 to sort of bunch up the relevant skill levels. And for Rocket League, it's got something very, very bespoke and different and unique that I know is going to work for
3: this
2: the Rocket League players.
3: This is why we pay him the big bucks.
2: Yeah. And it's going to be really interesting, because compared to last season, if we look back on season one of Rocket League, we had, I think it was 9 or 10 yeah. UK Armed Forces teams taking part, right? For the community qualifiers, which are happening tomorrow for us, yesterday for the listeners, we have 20.
1: 20 wow,
2: UK
1: already.
2: Armed Forces
1: and that
2: teams
1: could still increase,
2: signed up,
1: right?
2: And that can
1: yeah.
2: still increase before tomorrow. And no doubt, you know, over the weeks, more people are going to discover this and figure out what's going on and want to get involved. But yeah, it's doubled
3: we
2: since
3: always,
2: last year.
3: We always see, like, what, by week three, there's normally like a dramatic increase in teams, as we did with F1. And then all of a sudden, it will slowly, it might have a few drop out, like, for, you know, people have to go on exercise, so on and forth. But then all of a sudden, it'll pick up again. But because of how competitive Rocket League was last year, it's going to be mental. It's going to be crazy. And also, League of Legends has our biggest uptake of any game title we've ever played. So we're very excited. Very
2: absolutely
3: excited.
2: And there's some crazy, crazy sort of transfer news as well, because all the teams have sort of been trying to hide their cards up until the very start of the competition. And finally, we're starting to see all of these UCAF teams signing up. So, for example, some really hot news from the British Army teams. They've just recruited into their Rocket League team the ex-professional player Bluey, who actually made a World Championship major on a number of occasions. For perspective, this player used to play for FC Barcelona, the football team. He was signed, he was contracted for Barcelona. He is one of the best players of his era, and when he was sort of in his prime, maybe about 6 years ago, everyone used to idolise him as being one of the most technically gifted players in the game. He's now competing for the army. So it's
3: now in the Royal Artillery.
2: Some of the storylines that are coming through. So we're going to be keeping a close eye on sort of how these teams, you know, progress through the weeks. But it's going to be so close, the competition. Nobody can predict what's going
3: to
2: happen.
3: The funniest thing to me was the REF keeping all their cards close to their chest, thinking they've got, like, the team. And then the army just whips out and they're like, oh, Louis coming onto our team. And everyone just went, right, we're backing up and leaving. So it's going to be a real showdown. But it's a 3v3, so
2: it's
3: who's going to make
2: game.
3: Up the rest of those
2: team
3: two, the other two.
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High Hope 3000, it's playing right here on BFBS, the Forces Station. Hello, if you're over in Estonia, let me tell you what's coming up over the weekend for you. Claws and Paws, every Friday at 1:30 at the Padre's office, if you want to attend that. Claws and Paws is a mini mental health and well-being session. For me, what a perfect way to start the weekend, vent out all those feelings and then have a good time. And every Sunday, church services are at 11 a.m. in the Tapper Camp Chapel, so make sure you're attending that if you want to as well. Let's get Jason Mraz on for you. So I'm yours.

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0: Just don't forget me.
1: Dermot Kennedy and Don't Forget Me. Before that, Zara Larsson and Pink Pantheress with Midnight Sun. It's Lydia Tester with you. You're listening to BFBS, the Forces Station. And I just found out some crazy news. So apparently, Keir Starmer has said that if England bring it home this World Cup, we may be looking at getting an extra bank holiday this year. How good would that be? You know, everyone just loves a bit of time off work. It's also another day off without using some annual leave. You know, take that as a win as well. I'd absolutely love that. I've used up all my annual leave for this year, so an extra day. Come on, England, bring it home, bring it home. The game is on 9 p.m. Well, it's 10 p.m. UK time kickoff, but Richard Wyatt's got you covered on BFBS Radio from 9 p.m. Okay, so make sure you're keeping it BFBS.

Xa and Faithless with New Religion. Now, Forces News is on the way. Couple songs to get you there. Soul Asylum coming up with Runaway Train. After Kings of Leon, I Knew Somebody.

0: On the first day of nominations, 322 Labour MPs have backed Andy Burnham to be the next party leader. He only needs one more to guarantee no one can stand against him. Sir Keir Starmer and Home Secretary Shabana Mahmood are among those who haven't yet given their support. The likely next Prime Minister has been speaking about the process on social media.
1: Strange thing to say, but I've just been in to nominate myself to be leader of the Labour Party. The nomination process has opened this morning, so glad to see some MPs going in. I'm still the only candidate in the race. It's all starting to feel very real.
0: The Met Office says the record's been broken for the most days UK temperatures have exceeded 34 Celsius in a year. A high point of 35.1 was recorded at Wisley in Surrey today. The weather's caused disruption to rush hour rail services, and the NHS has warned of an increased demand for GPs and ambulances. Dr. Richard Gorman is a consultant in emergency medicine at Pinderfields Hospital in Wakefield.
2: We're busier now this summer than some of our busiest days during the winter. During the last heat wave, on some of our hottest days, we saw around an extra 50 patients come through per day. We are seeing a significant number of patients who are dehydrated, suffering from faints and collapses. We're also seeing the effects of alcohol combined with the hot weather. And in some of these cases, these have been life-threatening.
0: Jersey has become the first part of the British Isles to approve the legislation of assisted dying after a bill was given royal assent. The Jersey government says it was a critical step in ensuring its assisted dying service could begin operating late next year. The Restore Britain leader Rupert Lowe is facing calls to apologise after he told the Joe Rogan podcast that handguns were banned in the UK because of one murder in Dunblane. 16 children and their teacher were shot dead at a primary school in Dunblane in 1996. In a statement, Restore Britain said it was clear Mr. Lowe was referring to one incident. The Labour MP representing Dunblane, Chris Kane, said the comments were disrespectful.
3: Why would you give that impression that you either don't care or you don't know to the community of Dunblane, to basically to everybody? Every decent person in this country deserves better than what Rupert Lowe did in that comment, in that podcast. And I'm absolutely horrified and disgusted by what he did.
0: The world of music has been paying tribute to Bonnie Tyler, who's died at the age of 75. The Welsh singer's known for her string of hits, including Total Eclipse of the Heart. Bryan Adams praised her great voice, while Tony Hadley described her as a beautiful legend. England defender Gerald Kwanzaa has been given a two-match ban after his sending off in their World Cup last 16 tie against Mexico. He'll miss the quarter-final against Norway on Saturday and then the semi-final if they progress in the tournament. Kwanzaa's challenge was classed as serious foul play by FIFA. And there's more news and sport at forcesnews.com. That's the latest. I'm Vicky Turner.

50-50 and Cupid. It's playing on BFBS, the Forces Station. Now, one for you, if you are over at Shape or Brunsum as well, there is King's Camp. It is week-long activities for the kids. So if you're interested, you can still book, and you can also book a second week as well. In Shape, it is the weeks commencing the 13th and the 20th, so the next 2 weeks. And then Brunsum is the 27th of July. It is £95 per child per week. It is also subsidised by various military funds, and this is so serving families at NATO bases in Europe can have access to affordable, safe, reliable and fun childcare in the holidays. Now, it is first come, first serve, so go and get yourself signed up as bookings are still open. And if you want any more info, get in touch with the Army Hive overseas. You can find out more info that way. Eminem for you now, and Without Me.

them without me. Do you remember that episode of Friends when Rachel has Emma and they are just trying to make her laugh and have a good time and they sing to her, "I like big butts and I cannot lie"? Well, we had a similar experience with my little cousin. She would not be interested in anything else unless we sung Eminem and Without Me. She only found that fun, and it just... It's so funny what a kid enjoys. Hey, now on the way, we've got the brand new one from H coming up. We've also got Moby. It's after Addison Rae and Diet Pepsi.

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Moby, why does my heart feel so bad? That song just gives me a little bit of like, well, I don't really know the right word for it, but just makes me cringe because it's what I had to study at A-level music and now I'm sick of it. You know, like when you make a song your alarm back in the day when you could pick any song. I did Rock Me by One Direction and now every time I hear it, I like shiver at the thought. It just gives me that kind of vibe. Before that, the brand new one from H and Ring My Bell. Now on the way, we're going to be heading over to Scotland, but first, Ariana Grande and Hate That I Made You Love Me.

0: Now, the Royal Regiment of Scotland has marked its 20th anniversary with a freedom parade through the Scottish capital. The event also saw the unveiling of a new statue near the Ross Fountain in the city's Prince's Street Gardens by His Majesty the King.
1: I am enormously proud to be here with you today to mark a milestone in our shared history. The unveiling of this statue commemorating the 20th anniversary of the Royal Regiment of Scotland. It is a moment to reflect on two decades of service, as well as to honour a lineage that stretches unbroken from 1633 and your antecedent regiments, some represented here today, that now form this great regiment.
2: Your Majesty, our Colonel-in-Chief, we consider it a very great honour indeed that you're here to join us today on this historic occasion as we mark our 20th year.
3: Major General Robin Lindsay, I'm the Colonel Regiment of the Royal Regiment of Scotland.
4: As days go, this is one of your proudest.
3: This is absolutely one of our proudest, an incredible day. Deeply honoured to have our Colonel-in-Chief here, His Majesty, for what is, I think, the unveiling of a lasting statue that will be a rallying point for the regiment.
2: The statue itself is of a young lion, representing a young regiment, and based on the rampant lion of the Royal Banner of Scotland that is so prominent in our cap badge. But it's a lion in repose, aware, alert, ready. It speaks to much of who we are as a regiment.
5: Colonel Sergeant Jim Gould, Charlie Company, 6 Scots. It's a pretty historic day, as I say. We're only ever going to celebrate the 20th anniversary once, and we just had to be a part of it.
4: And then you see the statue being unveiled. What do you make of it?
5: Oh, it's a great statue, and it just the castle overlooking it. It's quite an idyllic spot. It's a great statue.
6: My name is Kenny Hunter. I am the sculptor. The whole scale of it was just mind-blowing. I couldn't believe the display the regiment put on. It's based on a life-size lion, maybe slightly bigger. The whole project took about 2 years. So the lion is sniffing something in the air. Its tail is twitched up. Although it's resting, it's alert to something. Something's going on. That was what I wanted to animate with it. A sense of movement, potential movement.
1: May this monument stand for generations as a symbol of service, sacrifice, and enduring pride.
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0: Jason Derulo and The Other Side on the way. Stella Lefty coming up for you. Some Kelly Clarkson as well to scream at the top of your lungs. Right now, though, it's Cat's Eye and Internet Girl.
1: Haven't you heard I'm the Internet Girl?
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2: Legends. Icons. 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

It's Kelly Clarkson. My life would suck without you. There's no one quite like Kelly Clarkson, is there? Now, tomorrow is your last opportunity to get involved in Guess the Grunt. So make sure you're listening to Totally Connected and drive for your chance to win. Get in touch and you could win yourself strawberries and cream sweets in the daily draw. And tomorrow is the announcement of our winner for our Grand Slam prize of the tennis set as well. So you've still got tomorrow to enter. So make sure you're keeping your ears open for Guess the Grunt on Totally Connected and drive. Flow on the way after Stella Lefty. It's Boston.

It's Flo and Cardboard Box. It's playing right here on BFBS, the Forces station. Now on the way, Forces News with some headlines for you. You've got Outkast coming up as well. We still got a couple songs to get us to the news, including Charlie XCX, After Bare Naked Ladies, and 1 Week.

0: Labour MPs have overwhelmingly backed Andy Burnham to be their next leader. On the first day of nominations, 322 of them have lent their support. It's about 80% of the parliamentary party. Mr Burnham says he's deeply grateful. Sky's chief political correspondent John Craig says he's almost guaranteed to be the next Prime Minister.
1: He's one short of the 323 he needs to be absolutely sure. No other candidate can get the required 81. Most of the cabinets are on this list. But I can't see Keir Starmer. I can't see Shabana Mahmood.
0: Earlier, Andy Burnham released a video message apologising for Labour's initial response to Israel's military action in Gaza. He said calls for a ceasefire had been too slow and the approach would have been stronger under his leadership. So Keir Starmer backed humanitarian pauses to help aid reach Gaza in the early weeks of the conflict, but stopped short of calling for a truce. Football and the England defender Gerald Kwanzaa, who was given a red card in the match against Mexico, has had his ban extended to two matches. It means he'll miss the World Cup semi-final if England make it that far. The BBC's Dan Rowan says it's a real blow.
2: The FA were considering appealing what they hoped would be just a one-match ban, but FIFA's disciplinary committee has delivered some bad news. It's going to be extended to a two-match ban. It will mean that Kwanzaa misses out until the final, should England get there. And all this does stand in stark contrast to the treatment of Folarin Balogun, the US striker. His one-match suspension was actually then put back in the wake of an intervention by the US President Donald Trump.
0: The World Cup quarterfinals are just getting underway in Boston, with tournament favourites France taking on Morocco. The family of the Welsh singer Bonnie Tyler say they're totally devastated after her death at 75. Her biggest hit, Total Eclipse of the Heart, recently passed a million streams on Spotify. Amber heat health alerts have been extended and now cover most of England. Scorching weather's expected to remain with us over the weekend. Work has begun to change the sign at one of Florida's biggest airports, which has been renamed after President Trump. From today, Palm Beach International, which is a short drive from the President's Mar-a-Lago estate, will be known as Donald J. Trump International Airport. These passengers in the terminal gave their reaction.
3: To have a president that lives in our backyard, I mean, we might as well honor him. People need to be honored for the commitment they've made to our country.
4: The name, because of who it is, I don't agree with his way of thinking. I don't think he sets a good example for the United States. And I'm going to fly in and out of Orlando from now on.
0: British pair Alfie Hewitt and Gordon Reid are through to the final of the men's wheelchair doubles at Wimbledon. They'll go for a seventh title at the All England Club against Gustavo Fernandez and Tokita Oda. Hewitt's also still in the singles and plays Fernandez in the semi-finals tomorrow.

Heya! It's playing on BFBS Forces Station. How you doing? Lydia Tester with you. Thanks so much for tuning in with BFBS. It's so good to have you wherever you are around the Forces world today. Hope you're well. Hope you've got some fun plans coming up. Have we booked summer holidays, annual leave? You know, it is that kind of time now, isn't it? Are you one of those people that books it way, way, way in advance? Or are you lastminute.com? That is me. I am on the latter. I'm always at lastminute.com. I think you get better deals that way, personally. Now, on the way, we've got tunes from the likes of Fred again, a summer anthem, if you will. We've got brand new Niall Horan coming up for you as well. Ella Henderson and Rudimental for you right now. It's Alibi.

Boys and Step On is playing right here on BFBS, the Forces Station. I actually just want to go back to the summer holiday thing because it's kind of all I can think about, especially with the good weather that we've had here in the UK. And I know in a couple places that we are overseas, it has been lovely weather as well. And I just want to see what the vibe is, because sometimes you know what kind of the holiday destination of the year is. It's the one that everyone's going to. You know, you see it posted everywhere, everyone's talking about it. I haven't seen any of that this year. Is that because maybe people are into doing staycations right now, especially, you know, we've got good weather here? Or is it because people are trying to be less touristy, so they're trying to go to more unique places? I have booked a holiday for October. Okay, I have kind of opted out of going over the summer. You know, kids are out of school. It's going to be busy. It's probably more expensive as well. So I've gone for October, and also because it's my birthday in October. And I'm going to go

to Italy because there's a tiramisu World Cup. Tiramisu being my favourite dessert, and you get to just go along and try all these different tiramisus from the birthplace of tiramisu. I mean, what sounds better than that? So if you haven't planned anything yet and I've just given you an idea, you're so welcome, and maybe I'll see you at the Tiramisu World Cup.

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Brand new tune from Hugel, Emil, Angel and Ultranate, Moving to the Sun. Oh, to feel the sun in your face right now. It's a blessing, isn't it, really? Still to come, we've got tunes from the likes of Bella Kay. We've got Shawn Mendes coming up for you. One of the new ones from Olivia Rodrigo as well. So make sure you're sticking around for it. Right now, though, the Fratellis and Chelsea Dagger.

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0: It's just one more nomination from a Labour MP in the party's leadership contest to be all but confirmed as the next Prime Minister. A first tally of votes released by Labour this evening says 322 MPs have backed Mr Burnham. If he reaches 323, he would be the only possible candidate. The next tally will be published on Monday. The BBC's Ian Watson says it's a show of force from Andy Burnham's supporters.
1: His supporters were very keen to try to get as many Labour MPs nominating him as possible on the very day that nominations opened. In other words, to make sure that if anybody had any kind of inkling, a little bit of doubt that they might just chance their arm, then don't bother, because he's got the overwhelming majority of members of parliament behind him.
0: The United States and Iran have exchanged strikes for a second night as tensions continue to escalate across the Middle East. The US said hit around 90 military targets, including some near the Strait of Hormuz, where shipping traffic has repeatedly fallen sharply. Iran also says 14 people have been killed in the past 2 days and claims it has retaliated by targeting US assets in Kuwait, Bahrain and Qatar. Former US State Department official Nate Swanson says the development is worrying but not unsurprising.
2: Iran may not be interested in doing the type of deal the US is looking for. How do we, I think from the president's perspective, rechange Iran's calculus or at least set this on a trajectory to have more positive negotiations? And he seems to believe that it's through more kinetic action, but that's very risky in my mind.
0: The killer of Henry Novak has pleaded not guilty to weapons charges. Vikram Digwa appeared in court along with his father and brother to deny possessing 37 swords as well as machetes, flick knives and knuckle dusters. He's already serving at least 21 years in prison for stabbing the student to death in Southampton last year. England defender Jarrell Kwanzaa has been given a two-match ban for his red card against Mexico in the last 16 of the World Cup. His foul has been classed as a serious foul and tournament rules won't let England appeal the decision. Winger Bukayo Saka isn't happy with the outcome.
3: This is incredibly frustrating for us and for him the most, I'd say. It's where it is. We're not here to complain. We just need to adapt and pick a team that's ready to beat Norway.
0: It's goalless between France and Morocco going into the second half of their World Cup quarter-final in Boston. England have beaten India by 9 wickets to secure a T20 series victory over the visitors. Captain Harry Brooks starred with 79 runs as they chased down a target of 159 to win in Bristol. Brooks says it was a special performance.
4: Yeah, that was good fun tonight. It's always good to beat India. They're a very strong side. They have been for many years. And to beat them 3-0 and with one game to go, we're very happy.
0: And officials have issued new heat health alerts as temperatures top 35 degrees in parts of the country. The third heat wave of the summer is causing transport disruption and wildfire risks. And that's the latest. I'm Vicky Turner.

Brand new Benson Boone, The Time of My Life. Playing right here on BFBS, the Forces Station. Before that, you had Dua Lipa and Be The One. And I think she manifested her life with that song. She has recently got married to Callum Turner. And all I have seen is them just gallivanting around and having the best time. She has it made. She has it figured out. Comes back, makes music, disappears. And no one bothers her. It's brilliant. It's Lydia Tester with you. Thanks so much for tuning in. We have got another hour together. And in this time, we have got tunes from the likes of Tupac, and we've got MK and Poppy Bascom coming up for you, as well as your last tune for Fresh

0: Sophie Ellis Bextor and Murder on the Dance Floor. Really is such a banger. It's so timeless, isn't it?
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0: Time for something brand new. This one comes from Stella Lefty. Yeah, she's back with a brand new tune. I feel like I am hyping up a close personal friend. This is her brand new track, Good at Leaving, after Boston has literally skyrocketed her into headline sold out shows, by the way. She's just recently performed at Hyde Park in London. She's doing her first overseas stuff. She's got sold out shows in Australia. She had to get bigger venues. I am just so happy to see this kind of music making waves all over again. So this is her brand new tune, Good at Leaving. If it's your favourite, get voting for it so you can hear it again tomorrow.
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Tupac, Dr. Dre and California Love. Before that, you had MK and Poppy Bascom with Zone, playing right here on BFBS, the Forces station. If you're over in Salisbury Plain, something for you this weekend, the Rundell Cup. It is happening on Saturday, the 11th of July. Tedworth Park Polo Club. So fun. Brilliant polo matches, including the Rundell Cup with the Army versus Navy. Also a big shopping village and a range of other activities going on as well. That sounds like so much fun. So if you needed a plan for Saturday, get yourself over there and go and enjoy it. Let's get Sienna Spyro on for you right now. It's Material Lover.

0: Bruno Mars and The Lazy Song. It's playing on BFBS, the Forces Station. Still to come, throwing it back to the early noughties with DJ Sammy and Heaven. We've also got a brand new tune coming up from The Script. But first, some Sabrina Carpenter for you. Now, last time I saw Sabrina Carpenter was at Hyde Park, literally a year ago, July the 8th, actually. So it's just past the year anniversary of it. And I'm just waiting in anticipation for her to drop the fact that she is going on tour again, because she must be about time. Right, Sabrina? Right? It's Manchild.
1: Oh boy.

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Hilarious, isn't it? Because that song is supposed to be like fun and upbeat, but actually it used to make me cry all the time. DJ Sammy and Heaven, they used to put out a really slow version of it as well, which was so emotional. Now, on the way, Third Eye Blind coming up, Lady Gaga as well. But first, this brand new one from The Script, it's Man in the Arena. If I stand-

Third Eye Blind, Semi-Charmed Life. It's playing on BFBS, the Forces Station. That's pretty much it from me. I will see you tomorrow over at Totally Connected if you're joining us. Nikki Smith has got your company next for the next couple of hours, but leaving you with 5 Seconds of Summer and Young Blood. Take care.

0: On the first day of nominations, 322 Labour MPs have backed Andy Burnham to be the party's next leader. He only needs one more to guarantee no one can stand against him. Sir Keir Starmer and the Home Secretary, Shabana Mahmood, are among those who haven't yet given their support. The likely next Prime Minister has been speaking about the process on social media.
1: Strange thing to say, but I've just been in to nominate myself to be leader of the Labour Party. The nomination process has opened this morning, so glad to see some MPs going in. I'm still the only candidate in the race. It's all starting to feel very real.
0: A man's been arrested after a model of a mosque was placed on top of a bonfire in County Tyrone. Bonfires are lit annually for the 12th of July, the main date in the Unionist parading season. The Moygashal Bonfire Association said the bonfire combined cultural expression with political protest, but Kashif Akram from the Belfast Islamic Centre condemned it as an anti-Muslim hatred.
2: Seeing a replica of a mosque placed on top of a bonfire is deeply upsetting for Muslims across all of Northern Ireland. You know, a mosque is a place of worship, peace and community, and to use it in this way is experienced as an act of intimidation and disrespect towards an entire faith community.
0: Brian Adams, Catherine Zeta-Jones and Sir Cliff Richard are among those paying tribute to Bonnie Tyler. The singer, best known for power ballads like Total Eclipse of the Heart, has died at the age of 75. The Met Office says the record's been broken for the most days. UK temperatures have exceeded 34 degrees Celsius in a year. A high point of 35.1 was recorded at Wisley in Surrey today. The weather's caused disruption to rush hour rail services and the NHS. Dr. Richard Gorman is a consultant in emergency medicine at Pinderfields Hospital in Wakefield.
3: We're busier now this summer than some of our busiest days during the winter. During the last heat wave, on some of our hottest days, we saw around an extra 50 patients come through per day. We are seeing a significant number of patients who are dehydrated, suffering from faints and collapses. We're also seeing the effects of alcohol combined with the hot weather. And in some of these cases, these have been life-threatening.
0: Work's begun to change the sign at one of Florida's biggest airports, which has been renamed after President Trump. From today, Palm Beach International, which is a short drive from the president's Mar-a-Lago estate, will be known as Donald J. Trump International Airport. These passengers in the terminal gave their reaction.
4: To have a president that lives in our backyard, I mean, we might as well honor him. People need to be honored for the commitment they've made to our country.
5: The name, because of who it is, I don't agree with his way of thinking. I don't think he sets a good example for the United States. And I'm going to fly in and out of Orlando from now on.
0: And France are through to the semi-finals of the World Cup after beating Morocco 2-0. Mbappe and Dembele were the scorers. They'll now face either Spain or Belgium. And that's the latest. I'm Vicky Turner.
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It is Kygo then and Ava Max and whatever on BFPS. Hello then, how are you? I hope you're staying cool in the UK and across Europe. It is pretty warm at the moment with that heat wave. How are you sleeping? Well, we've hit the wee hours of the morning now with me. And good morning, Brunei. Good evening, Canada. You know

Stereo MCs and Step It Up on BFBS. Now we're going to be finding out about the Germany Garrison Summer Fete. Sorry, the reason I sort of said Germany was because we have our kind of like speech pieces to play and it just had the three letters of Ger. Ger. So I forgot to kind of that. I needed to add the extra bit at the end there. Germany Garrison Summer Fete. All that to come in our forces story, which is on the way in about the next 10 minutes. Grace Abrams. 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

So there he is, the record breaker, Guinness World Record after 12 shows straight at Wembley. And I expect he's having a well-earned rest. Can't wait for the football on Saturday. As we saw, I don't know whether you caught a bit of a video of him just getting very excited before one of his gigs about the score that was going on with the England football team. So no doubt he'll be watching somewhere. And

0: Dynamite-y from Miss Dynamite on BFBS. Now, I have seen a lot of pictures of this event that we're going to talk about because I saw it on Chris Pratt's Facebook page, because basically he was there looking after the BFBS ice cream van, which is always a bit of a legendary thing that we talk about here at BFBS. But Normandy Barracks in Senelago in Germany held their garrison summer fete 4th of July, and the sun was shining, the vibes were good as personnel and their families descended on the athletics track for a fab day out. Curtis Tyler and Laura Mitchell were there flying the flag for BFBS, got chatting to all the different stall holders.
1: My name is James Johnson and we are the World Food Stall, which is smelling amazing. I will start with the one that my wife is currently getting prepared, which is the Northeast Indian food, specifically from the Khasi region. And we're going to have Jastem, which is kind of a basmati rice with a really nice turmeric flavour. And also, and I'm going to say this wrong, Dotsniang Bat Sosao, which translates to like pork and tomato, and it is delicious, absolutely delicious.
2: She's laughing at you the way you said it, but I think you sounded great. Otherwise, there's Caribbean food here. What else have we got?
1: Yeah, so I can see jerk chicken, salt fish cake, the Nepalese food over here. And it looks like we've got a dry pork curry, some potato, aloe dum, which, again, going to be incredible. And then right in the centre, probably the most impressive, spectacular even, watermelon that I've ever seen.
3: Hello, it's Keir from The Hive, but today we're here for the Safa Senelaga Families Branch. Once you've thrown your wellies, then head over our way. It's €1 ticket for the fantastic tombola. Prizes for the entire family. We've got 450 sweets to give away to people. We've got loads of toys and treats for the kids, some whiskey, perfumes, lotions, everything you need. Lovely prizes. Come and see us.
4: Hi, I'm Sandra. I'm the branch secretary for the RBL Paderborn. I'm also the Poppy Appeal organizer. And we got a stall at the Summer Fete, and we have apple pies, coffee tea, and Portuguese tarts, also known as pasta donatas. So come down and enjoy.
2: I've heard good things about your Portuguese cake. You made it? Did you make it yourself?
4: Can't tell. It's a secret.
2: It's a secret.
5: Hello, everyone. This is Pam. I am Safa Chair and Candle in the Wind founder. Candle in the Wind, we're trying to pull the awareness in today so that the community gets involved and are able to sign a personal message on a candle. Those candles will be placed on graves in the next few weeks. And we're also coming up to a huge commemoration. 18th of July, we Candle in the Wind marks 110th anniversary of the Battle of the Somme. So we will be commemorating those moments together here.
6: Hi, I'm Paul James. I'm the chair of Safa Germany, which is a Safa branch as opposed to the in-service committee. We look after veterans outside of the wire, so we're fundraising to keep ourselves running in order that we can do that. So today we've got welly wanging, which is always a favourite here at the British Fete, and coconut shy, traditional, well-established, and lots of fun.
2: If anyone's going to be scoring a high score, what are we expecting from somebody from a high score from the welly wanging?
6: Well, welly wanging, probably about 12 metres or so, but we don't give a prize for it, but we put a marker out, so it's a bit of a challenge against everybody. Next runner-up, throw as far as you can.
7: Hi, I'm Karen, and I work for AWS. Okay, we've got a range of things going on for the young people today. We've got Humpty Dumpty, we've got the horseshoe toss, face painting, hook-a-duck, glitter tattoos, you name it, we've got it.
2: Okay, I've already seen you doing some glitter tattooing. What's already your kind of forte? What's the lean to? If people are coming, what are you hoping they pick?
7: Any shape. We've got a whole range. I love the butterflies because they're pretty.
8: Yeah, my name is Lance Corporal Tobin. I'm with the Queen's Royal Hussars, and today I've brought a Challenger 2 over to Normandy to have a day out with it. The Challenger 2 is the main battle tank of the British Army. It's basically evolved from World War I through World War II, and after World War II, the design became centralised around a main battle tank, so no more heavy tank, medium tank, anything like that. It was just one centralised vehicle. It's used to break through strong points, reinforce defences, things like that. Think of it as mobile firepower. You can argue with drones, you can argue with artillery, but you can't really argue with 60 tons of steel moving towards you like that. And I can't wait to show even more people around it.
0: Sounds brilliant, doesn't it? Well done to the team. I think it was a pretty hot day as well. You can catch more of the action on BFBS Germany Facebook and Instagram pages. You can even see Lauren and Curtis doing some welly wanging, which is actually quite difficult, I think. Rimmer and Selena Gomez with Carmen.

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6: This experience allows me to show them courage and leadership before they go

Hey there, it's Charlie Poof then with Meghan Trainor and Marvin Gaye on BFBS. By the way, I didn't realise, I was just looking at some details about Meghan Trainor. Haven't heard from her for a little while, have we? But she cancelled what was slated to be her Get In Girl tour. She cancelled all of the dates a few months back. She said it was good for the family that she did this. I didn't know. It was set to kick off in June, though, this year, and she had stopped plans for New York and loads of other places like San Fran and Los Angeles and stuff until the 15th of August. But it is all off. I do not know any more details from that. Maybe you do. But yeah, we haven't heard from her for a while. Right, Teddy Swims then. This is Mr. Know It All on BFBS, the Forces Station, with me.

got another on the way next then. Talk to you. Don't forget that if you want to find out where this is in the chart, is it still in the chart? I do believe it is, actually. Top 30 countdown then of the singles, and also checking in with the album chart and the movie chart. It's all on Sunday with Elliot Darby, 5 o'clock UK time. This is Talk to You. We've got Eric Prydz on the way. Classic in the gym. And the video, I know, that's all you can think about. Followed by K-pop Demon Hunters. Let me tell you.

It's Arrested Development. It is Mr. Wendell there, and it's BFBS. Now, this is the ultimate, isn't it? The gym kind of tune. Eric Prydz, Call On Me. And all you can think about is the video that went along with it. Or is that just me? Am I a bit weird? Maybe I am. K-pop Demon Hunters to wrap up this hour, and news is on the way.

0: On the first day of nominations, 322 Labour MPs have backed Andy Burnham to be the party's next leader. He only needs one more to guarantee no one can stand against him. Keir Starmer and Home Secretary Shabana Mahmood are among those who have not yet given their support. The BBC's political editor, Chris Mason, says Mr. Burnham could be Prime Minister as soon as next week.
1: There is a hustings next week, if you can call it that, when there's only one candidate for Labour MPs to ask Andy Burnham questions. He is almost guaranteed to be Labour leader a week tomorrow and currently scheduled to be Prime Minister a week on Monday.
0: Officials have issued new heat health alerts as temperatures top 35 degrees in parts of the country. The third heat wave of the summer is causing transport disruption and risk to health. Sir Charles Simpson of University College London says most UK homes are not built to deal with this.
2: Some buildings that were built recently are really well insulated and have massive windows, which means they get loads of heat from the sun and then they can't get rid of it again. Often they've got windows that don't open very wide either, and that can be a real problem because you can't let the heat escape. That might be changing a bit in the future. You now have to take this into account when you design a building, but until recently you didn't have to.
0: The US and Iran have again traded strikes, and exchanges continuing into Thursday with reports of a dramatic drop in ships travelling through the Strait of Hormuz. The US says it hit 90 military targets, some near the strait. Iran says 14 people have been killed in the last 2 days. Tehran says it targeted US assets in Kuwait, Bahrain and Qatar in response. France are the first team through to the World Cup semi-finals after beating Morocco 2-0 in Boston. Joe Rawson's there for BFBS.
3: Kylian Mbappe showing why for many he is the best player in the world with a superb opener, curling a shot in on the hour mark. Then Ousmane Dembele, the current Ballon d'Or holder, got a second 6 minutes later. France, like they did 4 years ago in Qatar, getting the better of a Morocco side who were far from their best in Boston. It finishes France 2, Morocco 0.
0: The England defender Gerald Quansah, who was given a red card in the match against Mexico, has had his ban extended to 2 matches. It means he'll miss the World Cup semi-final if England make it that far. Women in the armed forces are to receive tailored fitness and health guidance. Vicky Turner reports.
4: Based on a decade of research, the guide gives service women advice on training, nutrition, sleep and recovery, with the aim of improving performance while reducing injuries. It also recommends better fitting equipment, including body armour and funded sports bras. Veterans and People Minister Calvin Bailey says the new guidance will help ensure service women have the tailored support they need to perform at their best and strengthen the armed forces' operational readiness.
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LF System, Afraid of Feel on BFBS and Neo before that. And let's get a little bit of country. If you do like a country spotlight that we highlight for you here on BFBS, then you need to tune in to George Ryland on Drive in the UK on a Friday and also very early on a Sunday morning. Just

Tennessee. It is Ella Langley then, and she's in Texas. And I have my Dallas Cowboy cheerleader sweatshirt at the ready to take back to the UK, because I'm going to be away next week on me holes. I'm heading to Centre Parks, actually. I'm heading to the heat wave. I'm not sure whether that's a good thing.

I mean, we all like the nice hot weather. The thing is, I do live in an area where everything is air conditioned, and you do get very used to that, don't you? And in the UK, I think the only place you can go to get air conditioning is the shops, the cinema, your workplace, or in the car. I'm not going to be heading to work, so maybe I'll just have to run and sit in the car for a little bit if I'm feeling overwhelmed. Right, now listen, we've got unprecedented access to the first Sea Lord BFBS Forces news. We're invited to HMNB Portsmouth to take a tour of the latest tech and HMS Daring, preparing to return to sea and talking exclusively to General Sir Gwyn Jenkins. You can watch that on BFBS Forces News YouTube channel, first aired on Wednesday, and it will be there, obviously, for you to watch when you can. Go and check it out. This is Justin Bieber now and Daisies. It's BFBS, the Forces Station.

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7: Hey, it's me. Just checking in. I know there's a lot going on.

We like that one. It's Lily Allen with Jade, remix version for you, and that is Beg For Me on BFBS, the Forces Station. Now, we have got some amazing sporting action for you, and of course the big one is going to be happening Saturday night then with the England game. 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You can catch that. That's a quarter final for you. Also Saturday the game then on ITV, Norway going against England, and all the kickoff is at 10 o'clock UK time. Sunday then 2 o'clock in the morning, well, you know, you might as well just carry on watching all night football if you want to. Argentina going against Switzerland, and the kickoff, as I said, then is at 2 in the morning. bfbs.com/World Cup for all of your details. Some of them are not up to date on there until, of course, some of the games have taken place, so that then we can put the next team that goes against each other.

nobody's bothered about your wedding now. It's all done and dusted, isn't it? Taylor Swift getting married last week. We're all like waiting to see some of the pictures and stuff like that. I mean, when is it going to come out? We're all like, you know, trying to find what she wore and how it went. Apparently, it was just a very, very nice occasion. So congratulations to Taylor and Travis, of course, newlyweds. I knew it. I knew you. This is Rag & Bone Man. Second.

0: slow.
1: It's called Skin. It's BFBS at the Forces Station now. I just played you the Taylor Swift song, I Knew It, I Knew You. And, of course, that one is the soundtrack to the new Toy Story 5 film. Just checking out BFBS Cinemas then. What is showing when? I still haven't seen the Toy Story film, by the way. You've got Moana. It's a live action. It's new. Minions and Monsters. Also, Jackass Best and Last. Supergirl. Toy Story 5, obviously, Disclosure Day, and also, well, there's Tom and Jerry, Forbidden Compass. My dad used to love Tom and Jerry. And Michael, still in selected cinemas, and I saw that at the weekend, and I can thoroughly recommend it.

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7, it's new from Miles Smith. Good luck with the Bay to Bay swim tomorrow if you are... Sorry, not tomorrow, Saturday morning. Feels like Friday already. Well, it kind of is, isn't it? At 7 o'clock then, that is taking place. And if you're going down to support Lemmings Beach... And for those that are swimming, 1.9k swim taking place. Don't think about the 1.9. Just get in the water and do it. And best of luck to you. You've got this. Madison Avenue next.

Snam New, Don't Call Me Baby on BFBS, The Forces Station. And if you like a little bit of old school, then we've got some of that coming for you in the last 2 hours with me here on BFBS, with BFBS Rewind. But you can get that on the app and listen 24/7 if you can't wait until then. Right, the Lightning Seeds on the way next. We've got Loud Luxury and Sabrina Carpenter as well to wrap up this hour.

Brando with Loud Luxury Then and Body. This is Sabrina Carpenter now with Bed Chem on BFBS. Let's take a look at what's going on the weekend here on BFBS in the next hour. First of all, it's the news.

0: Tehran says there have been fresh US strikes on Iran tonight. State media said naval facilities in the south of the country were targeted. The US said it had hit 170 Iranian targets in the past 48 hours. Iran responded with attacks on Jordan, Kuwait, Bahrain and Qatar. Alan Eyre was part of the US diplomatic team, which reached a nuclear deal with Iran in 2015. He called the current situation a death spiral.
1: Hostilities, de-escalation, ineffective, inconclusive negotiations, which lead to a new round of violence. And the key issue here, and the reason there is violence, is the Strait of Hormuz. Does Iran get to control it the way it wants to? Before we even reach the main issue, the causes belli of this war, which was the nuclear issue.
0: On the first day of nominations, 322 Labour MPs have backed Andy Burnham to be the party's next leader. He only needs one more to guarantee no one can stand against him. Sir Keir Starmer and Home Secretary Shabana Mahmood are among those who haven't yet given their support. The likely next Prime Minister has been speaking about the process on social media.
2: Strange thing to say, but I've just been in to nominate myself to be leader of the Labour Party. The nomination process has opened this morning, so glad to see some MPs going in. I'm still the only candidate in the race. It's all starting to feel very real.
0: A record's been broken for the number of days the UK's experienced temperatures above 34 degrees in a year. The Met Office recorded highs of 34.4 degrees in Surrey yesterday, the eighth day this has happened in 2026. Much of England's under an amber heat health alert until Sunday. Building energy expert Dr. Arash Bezai says there are some simple steps that could be taken to cool homes.
3: In Italy, south of France, you see all those shutters, but in the UK, we don't see many external shading devices. So I think that's the first thing that we should focus on, not to let the heat come in the first place. That's the cheapest way to do it, really.
0: Knife murders have dropped by more than a quarter in just 2 years across the UK. The Home Office says all crime involving blades has fallen by 10%, with more than 1,900 weapons removed from the streets since July 2024. It's also calling it the best year on record for the County Lines programme, created to tackle gangs using children and vulnerable people to smuggle drugs. Tournament favourites France secured their place in the World Cup semi-finals with a 2-0 win against Morocco in Boston. Kylian Mbappe recovered from missing a penalty to put them ahead before Ousmane Dembele got the second. Next, they'll play the winner of Spain against Belgium, which takes place tonight in Los Angeles. That's the latest. I'm Susan Bookbinder.